0: 71. If death shocked the nation, and President Trump, who called Graham a friend, Fox's Alex Hogan reporting from the White House.
1: Flags here at the White House have been lowered to half staff, and President Trump posted on Truth Social saying to honor the life of Senator Lindsey Graham, he is ordering that all American flags across the country be lowered to half staff until Saturday. President Trump also says he spoke to Senator Lindsey Graham just last night. The senator's office shared the news early this morning of his death, citing a brief and sudden illness. The Wall Street Journal reporting that emergency responders were dispatched to Graham's home last night and performed CPR on an individual suffering from cardiac arrest.
0: Fox's Chad Pergram in D.C. reports on what members of Congress are saying about Senator Graham's passing.
2: Several said it was Graham's wit which made him effective, even during epic political and policy battles. Republican South Carolina Representative Russell Fry noted that it was the tenacity of Graham which saved the confirmation of Supreme Court Justice Brett Kavanaugh in the fall of 2018. Christine Blasey Ford accused Kavanaugh of sexual assault.
3: One of the most authentically funny people that you'll meet. I mean, this is the man who resurrected the career of Kavanaugh and put him on the Supreme Court.
2: Now, Fry is one name mentioned as a possible Graham successor. GOP South Carolina Representative Joe Wilson says he will stay in the House protecting the slim Republican majority.
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0: Senator Mitch McConnell says it was a fall that led to his hospitalization last month, ending weeks of speculation about his health. The 84-year-old Republican from Kentucky says he also developed a mild case of pneumonia and is now recovering at a rehabilitation center while continuing to work on Senate business. Authorities in Thailand are investigating a deadly nightclub fire after flames swept through a packed pub in Bangkok just after midnight Monday. At least 27 people were killed as thick black smoke trapped patrons trying to escape. Thailand's prime minister says a musician reported seeing smoke coming from an electrical circuit breaker near the stage before the power failed and an explosion was heard. The cause remains under investigation. In an interview with the New York Times, Mick Jagger of the Rolling Stones rejects talking politics with his audience. Fox's Madison Scarpino with the story.
8: The iconic Rolling Stones lead singer is saying he is much more concerned about making people feel good at his concerts. In part of an interview with the New York Times, the podcast host was asking Mick Jagger about singer Bruce Springsteen, who has repeatedly slammed President Trump during his latest tour. The host says Springsteen clearly sees his job as engaging in a meaningful back and forth with fans, but he wants them to leave concerts feeling like it was worth it. Also telling the New York Times about the new Rolling Stones album, he talked about his life, fame, aging. And at 82 years old, Mick Jagger said he knows that any performance could be his last, but he wants to keep on doing it. And he does hope that there will be another Rolling Stones tour soon.
0: 2 years ago, Jagger criticized Louisiana Governor Jeff Landry's conservative policies, joking the governor was trying to take us back to the Stone Age. I'm Roger Stern, and this is Fox News.
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11: Blast off right through the year 1968. We're going to take a journey to the center of your mind by way of a magic carpet ride. Ladies and gentlemen, the Amboy Dukes on Live from the 60s.

On the music scene, rumor has it that Bob Dylan is coming out of seclusion after 18 months to play at a Woody Guthrie Memorial Concert at Carnegie Hall. Scalpers are getting $25 a ticket for the event. Some of the people lining up to pay tribute to the late Guthrie are his son Arlo, Pete Seeger, Judy Collins, Richie Havens, and more. Meanwhile, on the lighter side of pop, here's a guy that's shaking up the ladies in the year 1968. His name's Gary Puckett.

0: 1968 returns in a moment from a place where history is only a rumor.
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0: The year is 1968, and we've been waiting for you. Welcome back.
8: I run to seek new policies. Policies to end the bloodshed in Vietnam and in our cities. I run for the presidency because it is now unmistakably clear that we can change these disastrous, divisive policies only by changing the men who are now

0: 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Ah, now, this is a good one. I do like this one, but it's not my favorite show. So, hey, let's watch the tennis shoes, guys. What do you think?
1: Oh, Jed's a millionaire. Ken folks said, Jed, move away.
0: Wild, wild west.
1: Said California is the place you ought to be. So they loaded up the truck and
0: moved to Beverly. Thank you.
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0: You've just broken a radio time barrier. You're moving through a land of both shadow, substance, and time. The year, once again, is 1968, and we've been waiting for you. Welcome back.

0: On Live from the 60s, the Apollo 8 astronauts are still up there during that week-long mission, and they sent them up some silly putty, yes, to play with to keep from getting bored. If you really want to get silly, I think we ought to send Archie Bell and the Drells to Houston, Texas, to talk to the astronauts. Come in, Houston!
1: Hi, everybody. I'm Archie Bell and the Drells of Houston, Texas. We don't only sing,

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The song she was skating to? This one. Mason Williams doing Classical Gas. 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
11: Learning what killed Lindsey Graham. I'm Roger Stern, Fox News. The medical examiner's office in D.C. says its preliminary findings indicate that U.S. Senator Lindsey Graham died from an aorta rupture stemming from a hardening of the arteries. He was 71. His death shocked the nation, and President Trump, who called Graham a friend. Fox's Alex Hogan reporting from the White House.
12: Flags here at the White House have been lowered to half staff, and President Trump posted on Truth Social saying to honor the life of Senator Lindsey Graham, he is ordering that all American flags across the country be lowered to half staff until Saturday. President Trump also says he spoke to Senator Lindsey Graham just last night. The senator's office shared the news early this morning of his death, citing a brief and sudden illness. The Wall Street Journal reporting that emergency responders were dispatched to Graham's home last night and performed CPR on an individual suffering from cardiac arrest.
11: Fox's Chad Pergram in D.C. reports on what members of Congress are saying about Senator Graham's passing.
13: Several said it was Graham's wit which made him effective, even during epic political and policy battles. Republican South Carolina Representative Russell Fry noted that it was the tenacity of Graham which saved the confirmation of Supreme Court Justice Brett Kavanaugh in the fall of 2018. Christine Blasey Ford accused Kavanaugh of sexual assault.
14: One of the most authentically funny people that you'll meet. I mean, this is the man who resurrected the career of Kavanaugh and put him on the Supreme Court.
13: Now, Fry is one name mentioned as a possible Graham successor. GOP South Carolina Representative Joe Wilson says he will stay in the House protecting the slim Republican majority.
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19: 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Download it now.
11: Senator Mitch McConnell says it was a fall that led to his hospitalization last month, ending weeks of speculation about his health. The 84-year-old Republican from Kentucky says he also developed a mild case of pneumonia and is now recovering at a rehabilitation center while continuing to work on Senate business. Authorities in Thailand are investigating a deadly nightclub fire after flames swept through a packed pub in Bangkok just after midnight Monday. At least 27 people were killed as thick black smoke trapped patrons trying to escape. Thailand's prime minister says a musician reported seeing smoke coming from an electrical circuit breaker near the stage before the power failed and an explosion was heard. The cause remains under investigation. In an interview with the New York Times, Mick Jagger of the Rolling Stones rejects talking politics with his audience. Fox's Madison Scarpino with the story.
20: The iconic Rolling Stones lead singer is saying he is much more concerned about making people feel good at his concerts. In part of an interview with the New York Times, the podcast host was asking Mick Jagger about singer Bruce Springsteen, who has repeatedly slammed President Trump during his latest tour. The host says Springsteen clearly sees his job as engaging in a meaningful back and forth with fans, but he wants them to leave concerts feeling like it was worth it. Also telling the New York Times about the new Rolling Stones album, he talked about his life, fame, aging. And at 82 years old, Mick Jagger said he knows that any performance could be his last, but he wants to keep on doing it. And he does hope that there will be another Rolling Stones tour soon.
11: 2 years ago, Jagger criticized Louisiana Governor Jeff Landry's conservative policies, joking the governor was trying to take us back to the Stone Age. I'm Roger Stern, and this is Fox News.
21: From the COCO Weather Center, the Warrensburg forecast. Tonight we'll have clear skies, a low Monday morning, 67. Then on Monday, a sunny, nice day, high of 89, a little warm. Monday night, mostly clear, low 68. A little bit warmer on Tuesday, sunny with a high of 91. Tuesday night, mostly clear and 70. And Wednesday, a sunny day with a high of 92 degrees.
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27: 1969. People say we're going to be stomping around up there on the moon before this year is over. Can you believe that? I know we're going to do some stomping in the swamp right now with Tom and John Fogerty. Greetings, Clearwater Revival. They ain't no

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0: After 5 years of Americans going into Vietnam, we are finally bringing American men home. By December 15, over 60,000 men will have been withdrawn from South Vietnam, including 20% of all of our combat forces. Let me now turn to our program for the future.
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you have your television on this evening when a new show debuts called 60 Minutes. Big things coming up for CBS on this one, they say. It's going to be opposite Laugh-In, and Richard Nixon's going to be on that show. He's only going to say four words. You know what they are?

0: on an untranquil sea of mud at 42.02 degrees north, 74.08 degrees west. There was a walk in space that 400,000 long-haired pilgrims in and out of sweatshirts called the greatest weekend since the creation.
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2: Astronauts report it feels good.
0: If you were Neil Armstrong, Mike Collins, or Ed Aldrin, you were 363 feet above launch pad 39A.
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7: Okay, let's do the soulful strut together now.

Hollywood on Live from the 60s. The Soulful Strut, not the real Don Steele with you. We have a man by the name of Billy Joe Thomas. We call him BJ. He's from a place called Hugo, Oklahoma. And his latest song is called Hooked on a Feeling. Let's listen together.

0: Martin.
1: I didn't mean to leave you hanging on what President Nixon will say on Laugh-In tonight, but we found out that it is four words, and they are, sock it to me. The man's hip. What can I tell you? The man's hip. Television continues to get hipper, too. The Mod Squad is the new show appearing on TV this evening. It'll be on ABC opposite the new CBS show, 60 Minutes. Captain Adam Greer will have the services of three hippies turned criminals turned cops, Pete, Link, and Julie. They'll use their long hair and beads as disguise to slip in and out of countercultures, identifying criminals. The young squad will draw the line, though, as it never rats on its hip brothers and sisters. Get serious, folks. Here's the latest song by the group called Steam. Gonna turn up the heat on this one. Kiss them goodbye and then slap them once for me, will you?

0: 1969 will continue in a moment from a place where history is only a rumor.
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Everyday people, thank you. All right, it's time to tinkle on the 88. This smells so sweet. 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
12: Learning what killed Lindsey Graham. I'm Roger Stern, Fox News. The medical examiner's office in D.C. says its preliminary findings indicate that U.S. Senator Lindsey Graham died from an aorta rupture stemming from a hardening of the arteries. He was 71. His death shocked the nation, and President Trump, who called Graham a friend, Fox's Alex Hogan reporting from the White House.
13: Flags here at the White House have been lowered to half staff, and President Trump posted on Truth Social saying to honor the life of Senator Lindsey Graham, he is ordering that all American flags across the country be lowered to half staff until Saturday. President Trump also says he spoke to Senator Lindsey Graham just last night. The senator's office shared the news early this morning of his death, citing a brief and sudden illness. The Wall Street Journal reporting that emergency responders were dispatched to Graham's home last night and performed CPR on an individual suffering from cardiac arrest.
12: Fox's Chad Pergram in D.C. reports on what members of Congress are saying about Senator Graham's passing.
14: Several said it was Graham's wit which made him effective, even during epic political and policy battles. Republican South Carolina Representative Russell Fry noted that it was the tenacity of Graham which saved the confirmation of Supreme Court Justice Brett Kavanaugh in the fall of 2018. Christine Blasey Ford accused Kavanaugh of sexual assault.
15: One of the most authentically funny people that you'll meet. I mean, this is the man who resurrected the career of Kavanaugh and put him on the Supreme Court.
14: Now, Fry is one name mentioned as a possible Graham successor. GOP South Carolina Representative Joe Wilson says he will stay in the House protecting the slim Republican majority.
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12: Senator Mitch McConnell says it was a fall that led to his hospitalization last month, ending weeks of speculation about his health. The 84-year-old Republican from Kentucky says he also developed a mild case of pneumonia and is now recovering at a rehabilitation center while continuing to work on Senate business. Authorities in Thailand are investigating a deadly nightclub fire after flames swept through a packed pub in Bangkok just after midnight Monday. At least 27 people were killed as thick black smoke trapped patrons trying to escape. Thailand's prime minister says a musician reported seeing smoke coming from an electrical circuit breaker near the stage before the power failed and an explosion was heard. The cause remains under investigation. In an interview with the New York Times, Mick Jagger of the Rolling Stones rejects talking politics with his audience. Fox's Madison Scarpino with the story.
20: The iconic Rolling Stones lead singer saying he is much more concerned about making people feel good at his concerts. In part of an interview with the New York Times, the podcast host was asking Mick Jagger about singer Bruce Springsteen, who has repeatedly slammed President Trump during his latest tour. The host says Springsteen clearly sees his job as engaging in a meaningful back and forth with fans, but he wants them to leave concerts feeling like it was worth it. Also telling the New York Times about the new Rolling Stones album, he talked about his life, fame, aging. And at 82 years old, Mick Jagger said he knows that any performance could be his last, but he wants to keep on doing it. And he does hope that there will be another Rolling Stones tour soon.
12: 2 years ago, Jagger criticized Louisiana Governor Jeff Landry's conservative policies, joking the governor was trying to take us back to the Stone Age. I'm Roger Stern, and this is Fox News.
21: From the Cocoa Weather Center, the Warrensburg forecast. Tonight we'll have clear skies, a low Monday morning, 67. Then on Monday, a sunny, nice day, high of 89, a little warm. Monday night, mostly clear, low 68. A little bit warmer on Tuesday, sunny with a high of 91. Tuesday night, mostly clear and 70. And Wednesday, a sunny day with a high of 92 degrees.
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0: From the COCO Weather Center, the Warrensburg forecast. Tonight we'll have clear skies, a low Monday morning, 67. Then on Monday, a sunny, nice day, high of 89, a little warm. Monday night, mostly clear, low 68. A little bit warmer on Tuesday, sunny with a high of 91. Tuesday night, mostly clear and 70. And Wednesday, a sunny day with a high of 92 degrees.
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0: From the Cocoa Weather Center, the Warrensburg forecast. Tonight we'll have clear skies, a low Monday morning, 67. Then on Monday, a sunny, nice day, high of 89, a little warm. Monday night, mostly clear, low 68. A little bit warmer on Tuesday, sunny with a high of 91. Tuesday night, mostly clear and 70. And Wednesday, a sunny day with a high of 92 degrees.
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1: Learning what killed Lindsey Graham. I'm Roger Stern, Fox News. The medical examiner's office in D.C. says its preliminary findings indicate that U.S. Senator Lindsey Graham died from an aorta rupture stemming from a hardening of the arteries. He was 71. His death shocked the nation, and President Trump, who called Graham a friend, Fox's Alex Hogan reporting from the White House.
2: Flags here at the White House have been lowered to half staff, and President Trump posted on Truth Social saying to honor the life of Senator Lindsey Graham, he is ordering that all American flags across the country be lowered to half staff until Saturday. President Trump also says he spoke to Senator Lindsey Graham just last night. The senator's office shared the news early this morning of his death, citing a brief and sudden illness. The Wall Street Journal reporting that emergency responders were dispatched to Graham's home last night and performed CPR on an individual suffering from cardiac arrest.
1: Fox's Chad Pergram in D.C. reports on what members of Congress are saying about Senator Graham's passing.
3: Several said it was Graham's wit which made him effective, even during epic political and policy battles. Republican South Carolina Representative Russell Fry noted that it was the tenacity of Graham which saved the confirmation of Supreme Court Justice Brett Kavanaugh in the fall of 2018. Christine Blasey Ford accused Kavanaugh of sexual assault.
4: One of the most authentically funny people that you'll meet. I mean, this is the man who resurrected the career of Kavanaugh and put him on the Supreme Court.
3: Now, Fry is one name mentioned as a possible Graham successor. GOP South Carolina Representative Joe Wilson says he will stay in the House protecting the slim Republican majority.
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1: Senator Mitch McConnell says it was a fall that led to his hospitalization last month, ending weeks of speculation about his health. The 84-year-old Republican from Kentucky says he also developed a mild case of pneumonia and is now recovering at a rehabilitation center while continuing to work on Senate business. Authorities in Thailand are investigating a deadly nightclub fire after flames swept through a packed pub in Bangkok just after midnight Monday. At least 27 people were killed as thick black smoke trapped patrons trying to escape. Thailand's prime minister says a musician reported seeing smoke coming from an electrical circuit breaker near the stage before the power failed and an explosion was heard. The cause remains under investigation. In an interview with the New York Times, Mick Jagger of the Rolling Stones rejects talking politics with his audience. Fox's Madison Scarpino with the story.
9: The iconic Rolling Stones lead singer is saying he is much more concerned about making people feel good at his concerts. In part of an interview with the New York Times, the podcast host was asking Mick Jagger about singer Bruce Springsteen, who has repeatedly slammed President Trump during his latest tour. The host says Springsteen clearly sees his job as engaging in a meaningful back and forth with fans, but he wants them to leave concerts feeling like it was worth it. Also telling the New York Times about the new Rolling Stones album, he talked about his life, fame, aging. And at 82 years old, Mick Jagger said he knows that any performance could be his last, but he wants to keep on doing it. And he does hope that there will be another Rolling Stones tour soon.
1: 2 years ago, Jagger criticized Louisiana Governor Jeff Landry's conservative policies, joking the governor was trying to take us back to the Stone Age. I'm Roger Stern, and this is Fox News.
10: From the COCO Weather Center, the Warrensburg forecast. Tonight we'll have clear skies, a low Monday morning, 67. Then on Monday, a sunny, nice day, high of 89, a little warm. Monday night, mostly clear, low 68. A little bit warmer on Tuesday, sunny with a high of 91. Tuesday night, mostly clear and 70. And Wednesday, a sunny day with a high of 92 degrees.
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0: From the Cocoa Weather Center, the Warrensburg forecast. Tonight we'll have clear skies, a low Monday morning, 67. Then on Monday, a sunny, nice day, high of 89, a little warm. Monday night, mostly clear, low 68. A little bit warmer on Tuesday, sunny with a high of 91. Tuesday night, mostly clear and 70. And Wednesday, a sunny day with a high of 92 degrees.
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0: From the COCO Weather Center, the Warrensburg forecast. Tonight we'll have clear skies, a low Monday morning, 67. Then on Monday, a sunny, nice day, high of 89, a little warm. Monday night, mostly clear, low 68. A little bit warmer on Tuesday, sunny with a high of 91. Tuesday night, mostly clear and 70. And Wednesday, a sunny day with a high of 92 degrees.
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Top 40 classics of the 60s and 70s. Good time oldies. 1450 KOKO. 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
1: Learning what killed Lindsey Graham. I'm Roger Stern, Fox News. The medical examiner's office in D.C. says its preliminary findings indicate that U.S. Senator Lindsey Graham died from an aorta rupture stemming from a hardening of the arteries. He was 71. His death shocked the nation, and President Trump, who called Graham a friend. Fox's Alex Hogan reporting from the White House.
2: Flags here at the White House have been lowered to half staff, and President Trump posted on Truth Social saying to honor the life of Senator Lindsey Graham, he is ordering that all American flags across the country be lowered to half staff until Saturday. President Trump also says he spoke to Senator Lindsey Graham just last night. The senator's office shared the news early this morning of his death, citing a brief and sudden illness. The Wall Street Journal reporting that emergency responders were dispatched to Graham's home last night and performed CPR on an individual suffering from cardiac arrest.
1: Fox's Chad Pergram in D.C. reports on what members of Congress are saying about Senator Graham's passing.
3: Several said it was Graham's wit which made him effective, even during epic political and policy battles. Republican South Carolina Representative Russell Fry noted that it was the tenacity of Graham which saved the confirmation of Supreme Court Justice Brett Kavanaugh in the fall of 2018. Christine Blasey Ford accused Kavanaugh of sexual assault.
4: One of the most authentically funny people that you'll meet. I mean, this is the man who resurrected the career of Kavanaugh and put him on the Supreme Court.
3: Now, Fry is one name mentioned as a possible Graham successor. GOP South Carolina Representative Joe Wilson says he will stay in the House protecting the slim Republican majority.
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8: Temperatures being 30 degrees above average.
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1: Senator Mitch McConnell says it was a fall that led to his hospitalization last month, ending weeks of speculation about his health. The 84-year-old Republican from Kentucky says he also developed a mild case of pneumonia and is now recovering at a rehabilitation center while continuing to work on Senate business. Authorities in Thailand are investigating a deadly nightclub fire after flames swept through a packed pub in Bangkok just after midnight Monday. At least 27 people were killed as thick black smoke trapped patrons trying to escape. Thailand's prime minister says a musician reported seeing smoke coming from an electrical circuit breaker near the stage before the power failed and an explosion was heard. The cause remains under investigation. In an interview with the New York Times, Mick Jagger of the Rolling Stones rejects talking politics with his audience. Fox's Madison Scarpino with the story.
9: The iconic Rolling Stones lead singer is saying he is much more concerned about making people feel good at his concerts. In part of an interview with the New York Times, the podcast host was asking Mick Jagger about singer Bruce Springsteen, who has repeatedly slammed President Trump during his latest tour. The host says Springsteen clearly sees his job as engaging in a meaningful back and forth with fans, but he wants them to leave concerts feeling like it was worth it. Also telling the New York Times about the new Rolling Stones album. He talked about his life, fame, aging. And at 82 years old, Mick Jagger said he knows that any performance could be his last, but he wants to keep on doing it. And he does hope that there will be another Rolling Stones tour soon.
1: 2 years ago, Jagger criticized Louisiana Governor Jeff Landry's conservative policies, joking the governor was trying to take us back to the Stone Age. I'm Roger Stern, and this is Fox News.
10: From the COCO Weather Center, the Warrensburg forecast. Tonight we'll have clear skies, a low Monday morning, 67. Then on Monday, a sunny, nice day, high of 89, a little warm. Monday night, mostly clear, low 68. A little bit warmer on Tuesday, sunny with a high of 91. Tuesday night, mostly clear and 70. And Wednesday, a sunny day with a high of 92 degrees.
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0: And Wednesday, a sunny day with a high of 92 degrees.
1: Putting some fun in your workday. 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

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And that's when you got some. 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

0: From the Cocoa Weather Center, the Warrensburg forecast. Tonight we'll have clear skies, a low Monday morning, 67. Then on Monday, a sunny, nice day, high of 89, a little warm. Monday night, mostly clear, low 68. A little bit warmer on Tuesday, sunny with a high of 91. Tuesday night, mostly clear and 70. And Wednesday, a sunny day with a high of 92 degrees.
1: 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Coco. Good time oldies. 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

0: From the Cocoa Weather Center, the forecast for Warrensburg. Today will be sunny, warm, high of 89 this afternoon. Then tonight, a mostly clear sky, low Tuesday morning, 68. On Tuesday, lots of sunshine with a high of 91. Tuesday night, mostly clear, low around 70. And Wednesday, sunny and 92. Sunny Thursday and a high of 93.
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0: Now one day Doobie started feeling sick, and he decided that he better make his will out quick. 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
1: 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These next songs, they're on me. Good time oldies.
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3: What we're going to do right here is go back. 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
6: From the Coco Weather Center, the forecast for Warrensburg. Today will be sunny, warm, high of 89 this afternoon. Then tonight, a mostly clear sky, low Tuesday morning, 68. On Tuesday, lots of sunshine with a high of 91. Tuesday night, mostly clear, low around 70. And Wednesday, sunny and 92. Sunny Thursday, and a high of 93.
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5: From the Coco Weather Center, the forecast for Warrensburg. Today will be sunny, warm, high of 89 this afternoon. Then tonight, a mostly clear sky, low Tuesday morning, 68. On Tuesday, lots of sunshine with a high of 91. Tuesday night, mostly clear, low around 70. And Wednesday, sunny and 92. Sunny Thursday and a high of 93.
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1: Initial findings revealed. I'm Sue Guzman, Fox News. Preliminary findings released in the sudden death of U.S. Senator Lindsey Graham. The autopsy report concluding that Graham likely died from an aortic dissection due to hardening of the arteries. On NBC's Meet the Press, President Trump praised Graham for his bipartisanship.
2: He was a great, like a gauge, a temperature gauge of the Senate. He was somebody that most Democrats liked. Some didn't, but most Democrats liked. And just about all of the Republicans liked Lindsey. He got along with everybody.
1: Democrat New Jersey Senator Cory Booker recalled how he and Graham were able to work together on the issue of criminal justice reform.
3: True to his word, he rolled up his sleeves and we went to work. And thanks to him and Dick Durbin and some other Senate heroes, our bill became the First Step Act after years, two presidents, two Congresses, and became law.
1: President Trump will join Fox and Friends by phone Monday morning, 8 Eastern, to remember Senator Graham. Well, talks are focusing on a replacement for the longtime senator now.
4: It's up to South Carolina Governor Henry McMaster to appoint an immediate successor. Now, it's unclear if McMaster could tap a caretaker senator, somebody who just serves until the end of the term, which would be January of next year. Graham had just won the GOP primary for a fifth term starting in January, and the party must hold a new primary now sometime in the next 4 to 5 weeks. And the winner then in November would serve the full Senate six-year term starting in January. They also have to figure out who would succeed him as the chairman of the budget committee and what that means for maybe trying to do budget reconciliation 3.0.
1: Fox's Chad Pergram and Senator Mitch McConnell speaking out about his health status. After nearly a month in the hospital, he says he suffered a fall and went unconscious. He also says he developed a mild case of pneumonia that has since been successfully treated. 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
1: The United States has ended its latest wave of military strikes targeting Iran, insisting Tehran does not control the Strait of Hormuz. Military Central Command says it hit air defense systems, radar sites, missile and drone equipment, and small boats in these latest attacks. Follows an Iranian media report that Tehran will not enter negotiations until the U.S. backs off its current positions. Republican Texas Congressman Pat Fallon says the IRGC is getting in the way of those talks.
16: I think there are people that we've seen over the last several months in Tehran that want to make a deal and want to move forward with a non-nuclear Iran. Problem is, the IRGC are the ones that are the most militant, they have the most guns, and they're the most willing to use them.
1: Audio courtesy of Fox's The Big Weekend Show. The United States says the Strait of Hormuz is open. Republicans heeding President Trump's demand to pass a bill banning birth tourism. Pregnant women from other countries traveling to the U.S. to give birth to their child for American citizenship. House Oversight Committee Chair James Comer telling Fox's Sunday Night in America, birth tourism makes it harder for Americans to acquire health care.
17: When people from other countries come in illegally and utilize the benefits of free health care, which is what Medicaid is, then that makes health care more expensive for the rest of us.
1: This comes after the Supreme Court rejected the Trump administration's executive order banning birthright citizenship. Huge fire that engulfed a beer hall in Bangkok, Thailand, has killed at least 27 people and injured dozens more. Firefighters bringing the blaze under control early Monday in the northern part of the Thai capital. And cleanup is underway in Philadelphia after a powerful series of microbursts ripped through the region Saturday. Storms bringing winds of up to 70 miles an hour, knocking down trees, power lines, and damaging buildings. Officials say it was straight line winds, not a tornado, that caused all the destruction. I'm Sue Guzman. This is Fox News.
8: From the Cocoa Weather Center, the forecast for Warrensburg. Today will be sunny, warm, high of 89 this afternoon. Then tonight, a mostly clear sky, low Tuesday morning, 68. On Tuesday, lots of sunshine with a high of 91. Tuesday night, mostly clear, low around 70. And Wednesday, sunny and 92. Sunny Thursday and a high of 93.
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4: From the Coco Weather Center, the forecast for Warrensburg. Today will be sunny, warm, high of 89 this afternoon. Then tonight, a mostly clear sky, low Tuesday morning, 68. On Tuesday, lots of sunshine with a high of 91. Tuesday night, mostly clear, low around 70. And Wednesday, sunny and 92. Sunny Thursday and a high of 93.
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1: 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These next songs, they're on me. Good Time Oldies.
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2: From the Coco Weather Center, the forecast for Warrensburg. Today will be sunny, warm, high of 89 this afternoon. Then tonight, a mostly clear sky, low Tuesday morning, 68. On Tuesday, lots of sunshine with a high of 91. Tuesday night, mostly clear, low around 70. And Wednesday, sunny and 92. Sunny Thursday and a high of 93.
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1: The Senate loses a heavyweight. Roxanne Evans, Fox News. New details are emerging about what is believed to have caused the sudden death of South Carolina Senator Lindsey Graham. Here's Fox's Roger Stern.
2: Graham was 71, not necessarily old by today's standards, and EMS audio captures a crew responding to a cardiac arrest at Graham's Washington home.
3: EMS 61 says 8797 with cardiac arrest.
2: That audio from Broadcastify.com. The D.C. medical examiner says preliminary results point to a ruptured aorta brought on by hardening of the arteries. Graham had just returned from Ukraine and spoke by phone with President Trump, who described the call to CNN's State of the Union.
4: He was tired. He said, "I'm tired," because it's a long trip.
2: Cardiac problems run in Graham's family. A heart attack killed his father at the age of 69. 2 years younger than Graham was when he died. Roger Stern, Fox News.
1: President Trump will join Fox and Friends by phone this morning at 8 a.m. Eastern to remember the late South Carolina senator. Fox's Chad Pergram explains how South Carolina will replace the longtime senator.
5: It's up to South Carolina Governor Henry McMaster to appoint an immediate successor. Now, it's unclear if McMaster could tap a caretaker senator, somebody who just serves until the end of the term, which would be January of next year. Graham had just won the GOP primary for a fifth term starting in January, and the party must hold a new primary now sometime in the next 4 to 5 weeks. And the winner then in November would serve the full Senate six-year term starting in January. They also have to figure out who would succeed him as the chairman of the Budget Committee and what that means for maybe trying to do budget reconciliation 3.0.
1: Well, Senator Mitch McConnell was hospitalized after a fall and then developed a mild case of pneumonia. 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
1: President Trump says the United States will continue talks with Iran after both sides resumed military action last week. This comes after an Iranian media report that Tehran will not enter negotiations until the U.S. backs off its current positions. Republican Texas Congressman Pat Fallon says it's the Iranian Revolutionary Guard Corps that keeps getting in the way of those talks.
10: I think there are people that we've seen over the last several months in Tehran that want to make a deal and want to move forward with a non-nuclear Iran. Problem is, the IRGC are the ones that are the most militant, they have the most guns, and they're the most willing to use them.
1: Sound courtesy of Fox's The Big Weekend Show. The U.S. says the Strait of Hormuz is open, but Iran claims the opposite. This coming week, President Trump is expected to speak at an event in Pennsylvania and attend the final game of the World Cup. Fox's Jessica Rosenthal.
11: This Sunday, President Trump will participate in the trophy ceremony with FIFA's president following the final World Cup game at New Jersey's MetLife Stadium. This Wednesday, the president is the headline speaker at the Pennsylvania Defense and Innovation Summit being held at the U.S. Army War College. Leaders from companies like J.P. Morgan, Blackstone, and Palantir are expected. The summit's being organized by Republican Pennsylvania Senator Dave McCormick, who says the event is meant to bring together leaders from finance, defense, tech, and government as they work to strengthen the defense industrial base, create jobs, and drive military innovation. Jessica Rosenthal, Fox News.
1: Well, cleanup is underway in Philadelphia after powerful microbursts ripped through the region on Saturday. The storm brought winds up to 70 miles an hour, knocking down trees, power lines, and damaging buildings. Officials say straight-line winds, not a tornado, caused all of that destruction. I'm Roxanne Evans, and this is Fox News.
8: From the Coco Weather Center, the forecast for Warrensburg. Today will be sunny, warm, high of 89 this afternoon. Then tonight, a mostly clear sky, low Tuesday morning 68. On Tuesday, lots of sunshine with a high of 91. Tuesday night, mostly clear, low around 70. And Wednesday, sunny and 92. Sunny Thursday and a high of 93.
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13: Okay, I've got a big helping of Rolling Stones with a side of Zombies and some Simon and Garfunkel over Easy. 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
3: From the Coco Weather Center, the forecast for Warrensburg. Today will be sunny, warm, high of 89 this afternoon. Then tonight, a mostly clear sky, low Tuesday morning, 68. On Tuesday, lots of sunshine with a high of 91. Tuesday night, mostly clear, low around 70. And Wednesday, sunny and 92. Sunny Thursday and a high of 93.
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4: From the Coco Weather Center, the forecast for Warrensburg. Today will be sunny, warm, high of 89 this afternoon. Then tonight, a mostly clear sky, low Tuesday morning, 68. On Tuesday, lots of sunshine with a high of 91. Tuesday night, mostly clear, low around 70. And Wednesday, sunny and 92. Sunny Thursday, and a high of 93.
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1: Possible cause of death revealed. I'm Sue Guzman, Fox News. Preliminary findings released in the sudden death of U.S. Senator Lindsey Graham. The autopsy report concluding that Graham likely died from an aortic tear due to hardening of the arteries. NBC's Meet the Press, President Trump praised Graham for his bipartisanship.
2: He was a great, like a gauge, a temperature gauge of the Senate. He was somebody that most Democrats liked. Some didn't, but most Democrats liked. And just about all of the Republicans like Lindsey. He got along with everybody.
1: Democratic New Jersey Senator Cory Booker recalled how he and Graham were able to work together on the issue of criminal justice reform.
3: True to his word, he rolled up his sleeves and we went to work. And thanks to him and Dick Durbin and some other Senate heroes, our bill became the First Step Act after years, two presidents, two Congresses, and became law.
1: President Trump will join Fox and Friends by phone this morning, 8 Eastern, to remember Senator Graham. Prime Minister Benjamin Netanyahu joining NBC's Meet the Press as he reflected on the life of the late senator.
4: And I'm in a state of shock because, as President Trump said, Lindsey was so vibrant. He was so full of life. He was so full of energy and dedication that it's hard to accept the fact that he is no more.
1: So what happens to the senator's seat? It is up to South Carolina Governor Henry McMaster to appoint an immediate successor. It's unclear if McMaster will tap a caretaker senator, someone who will serve till the end of the term, January of next year. South Carolina Republicans will then need to hold another primary in the next 4 to 5 weeks. And Senator Mitch McConnell speaking out about his health status. After nearly a month in the hospital, he says he suffered a fall and lost consciousness but did not have a stroke. 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
1: Another attempt to put an end to the conflict in Iran is coming to Congress. More from Fox's Grinnell Scott.
16: California Democratic Senator Adam Schiff stands by his belief that President Trump bypassed Congress and the Constitution to declare war on Iran. That's why Senator Schiff said on NBC's Meet the Press he will put forth another war powers resolution this week
17: to try to bring that conflict to an end. But sadly, Iran has realized that it has a kind of a nuclear weapon already, and that is the ability with minimal force to close the Strait of Hormuz.
16: U.S. Central Command said the Strait of Hormuz remains open despite recent attacks. The shipping lane sits between Iran and Oman, which has condemned Iran's attacks on vessels transiting the waterway. Grinnell Scott, Fox News.
1: Republicans are heeding President Trump's demand to pass a bill banning birth tourism. Pregnant women from other countries traveling to the U.S. to give their child American citizenship. House Oversight Committee Chair James Comer telling Fox's Sunday Night in America that birth tourism makes it harder for Americans to acquire health care.
18: When people from other countries come in illegally and utilize the benefits of free health care, which is what Medicaid is, then that makes health care more expensive for the rest of us.
1: The move comes after the Supreme Court rejected the Trump administration's executive order banning birthright citizenship. Sam Neill has died. The first versatile actor known for his role in Jurassic Park and The Piano, was 78 years old. His family announcing his death was sudden and unexpected. Neil had been treated for a rare non-Hodgkin's lymphoma in the last few years, but was reportedly in remission, according to his family, when he died. Again, actor Sam Neill dead at the age of 78. I'm Sue Guzman. This is Fox News.
10: From the Cocoa Weather Center, the forecast for Warrensburg. Today will be sunny, warm, high of 89 this afternoon. Then tonight, a mostly clear sky, low Tuesday morning, 68. On Tuesday, lots of sunshine with a high of 91. Tuesday night, mostly clear, low around 70. And Wednesday, sunny and 92. Sunny Thursday and a high of 93.
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4: From the Coco Weather Center, the forecast for Warrensburg. Today will be sunny, warm, high of 89 this afternoon. Then tonight, a mostly clear sky, low Tuesday morning, 68 on Tuesday. Lots of sunshine with a high of 91.

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6: From the Coco Weather Center, the forecast for Warrensburg. Today will be sunny, warm, high of 89 this afternoon. Then tonight, a mostly clear sky, low Tuesday morning, 68. On Tuesday, lots of sunshine with a high of 91. Tuesday night, mostly clear, low around 70. And Wednesday, sunny and 92. Sunny Thursday, and a high of 93.
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1: The Senate loses a heavyweight. Roxanne Evans, Fox News. New details are emerging about what is believed to have caused the sudden death of South Carolina Senator Lindsey Graham.
2: Graham was 71, not necessarily old by today's standards, and EMS audio captures a crew responding to a cardiac arrest at Graham's Washington home.
3: EMS 61, at the age of 7 with cardiac arrest.
2: That audio from Broadcastify.com. The D.C. medical examiner says preliminary results point to a ruptured aorta brought on by hardening of the arteries. Graham had just returned from Ukraine and spoke by phone with President Trump, who described the call to CNN's State of the Union.
4: He was tired. He said, "I'm tired because it's a long trip."
2: Cardiac problems run in Graham's family. A heart attack killed his father at the age of 69, 2 years younger than Graham was when he died. Roger Stern, Fox News.
1: President Trump will join Fox and Friends by phone this morning at 8 a.m. Eastern to remember the late South Carolina senator. Meantime, Senator Mitch McConnell said Sunday that he was hospitalized after a fall and then developed a mild case of pneumonia. This coming week, President Trump is expected to speak at an event in Pennsylvania and attend the final game of the World Cup.
5: This Sunday, President Trump will participate in the trophy ceremony with FIFA's president following the final World Cup game at New Jersey's MetLife Stadium. This Wednesday, the president is the headline speaker at the Pennsylvania Defense and Innovation Summit being held at the U.S. Army War College. Leaders from companies like J.P. Morgan, Blackstone, and Palantir are expected. The summit's being organized by Republican Pennsylvania Senator Dave McCormick, who says the event is meant to bring together leaders from finance, defense, tech, and government as they work to strengthen the defense industrial base, create jobs, and drive military innovation. Jessica Rosenthal, Fox News.
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1: Ukraine is changing its political strategy with their prime minister stepping down from their position. Fox's Marianne Rafferty.
17: Ukraine's prime minister is resigning as President Volodymyr Zelensky launches another major government reshuffle. He says the country is changing its political strategy. The now former prime minister will take on a new role focused on key international partnerships. The shakeup marking the fourth major overhaul of Ukraine's government since Russia's full-scale invasion began 4 years ago.
1: The Ukrainian prime minister shared that they are proud to have had the honor of leading the government. President Trump says the United States will continue talks with Iran after both sides resumed military action last week. This comes after Iranian media reports that Tehran will not enter negotiations until the U.S. backs off its current position. Republican Texas Congressman Pat Fallon says it's the Iranian Revolutionary Guard Corps that keeps getting in the way.
18: I think there are people that we've seen over the last several months in Tehran that want to make a deal and want to move forward with a non-nuclear Iran. Problem is, the IRGC are the ones that are the most militant, they have the most guns, and they're the most willing to use them.
1: Sound courtesy of Fox's The Big Weekend Show. Cleanup is underway in Philadelphia after powerful microbursts ripped through the region Saturday. Storms brought winds up to 70 miles an hour, knocking down power lines and damaging buildings. Officials say straight-line winds, not a tornado, caused the destruction. A huge fire that engulfed a beer hall in Bangkok has killed at least 27 people and injured dozens more. Firefighters brought the blaze under control in the northern part of that capital. I'm Roxanne Evans, and this is Fox News.
9: From the Cocoa Weather Center, the forecast for Warrensburg. Today will be sunny, warm, high of 89 this afternoon. Then tonight, a mostly clear sky, low Tuesday morning, 68. On Tuesday, lots of sunshine with a high of 91. Tuesday night, mostly clear, low around 70. And Wednesday, sunny and 92. Sunny Thursday, and a high of 93.
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4: From the Coco Weather Center, the forecast for Warrensburg. Today will be sunny, warm, high of 89 this afternoon. Then tonight, a mostly clear sky, low Tuesday morning 68. On Tuesday, lots of sunshine with a high of 91. Tuesday night, mostly clear, low around 70. And Wednesday, sunny and 92. Sunny Thursday, and a high of 93.
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4: From the Coco Weather Center, the forecast for Warrensburg. Today will be sunny, warm, high of 89 this afternoon. Then tonight, a mostly clear sky, low Tuesday morning 68. On Tuesday, lots of sunshine with a high of 91. Tuesday night, mostly clear, low around 70, and Wednesday, sunny and 92, sunny Thursday, and a high of 93.
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0: 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The greatest hits of all time.
1: Iran does not control the Strait of Hormuz. I'm Dave Anthony, Fox News. That's in a U.S. Central Command statement after another wave of American military strikes hit Iran, leading oil prices up 2% this morning.
2: This in response to Iran hitting another container ship on Sunday in the Strait of Hormuz. Central Command reports striking air defense systems, coastal radar sites, missile and drone capabilities, and small boats using aircraft, ships, and drones, including for the first time one-way attack sea drones. Iran, meanwhile, says it targeted United States military facilities in Bahrain and destroyed radar systems in Oman. We're nearly midway through the 60-day period that was supposed to set up talks for a permanent end to the war.
1: Fox's Jonathan Savage. As the war in Ukraine rages, European allies are gathering in Paris today for a meeting of a coalition backing Ukraine against Russia, days after late Senator Lindsey Graham went to Kyiv working on a plan to impose new sanctions on Russia. He died right after returning.
3: And Ukrainian President Vladimir Zelensky, who the senator was just come back from a trip to Ukraine, wrote on X saying, quote, Lindsey was a true defender of freedom and the values that make our world safer. He visited Ukraine 10 times during the years of Russia's full-scale invasion and was here with our people when it was most needed.
1: That's Fox's Carly Shimkus. President Trump, who went from a rival to Senator Graham when they ran against each other in 2016 to a close ally, tells NBC's Meet the Press.
4: The friendship grew. It just grew. And he was an amazing advocate. He was, I don't know how you find anybody like him.
1: The president will be on Fox and Friends on TV later this morning. Senator Graham died after emergency response to his D.C. home Saturday night.
5: The Washington, D.C. medical examiner's preliminary examination found that the 71-year-old suffered an aortic dissection, or essentially complications from cardiovascular disease.
1: Fox's Alex Hogan. Actor Sam Neill of Jurassic Park fame has died at the age of 78. 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
1: While the U.S. and Iran battle again, Senate Democrats are again ready to push for a resolution to limit President Trump's actions, though it would be non-binding and more symbolic in nature.
9: California Democratic Senator Adam Schiff stands by his belief that President Trump bypassed Congress and the Constitution to declare war on Iran. That's why Senator Schiff said on NBC's Meet the Press he will put forth another war powers resolution this week
10: to try to bring that conflict to an end. But sadly, Iran has realized that it has a kind of a nuclear weapon already, and that is the ability with minimal force to close the Strait of Hormuz.
9: U.S. Central Command said the Strait of Hormuz remains open despite recent attacks. The shipping lane sits between Iran and Oman, which has condemned Iran's attacks on vessels transiting the waterway. Gernal Scott, Fox News.
1: A new study is linking birth control drugs to a higher risk of brain tumors, something that Pfizer is already fighting in court, facing lawsuits from women claiming the drug maker knew of those risks. And speaking of cancer,
11: in Orange County's Ladera Ranch, at least six children are diagnosed with Ewing sarcoma, a rare disease that affects about 200 children nationwide each year. Families say the volume of chemicals being sprayed across the community has become impossible to ignore. They say their own investigation shows a connection involving the rampant use of pesticides. Researchers previously explored possible associations between pesticide exposure and certain childhood cancers, including Ewing sarcoma. But no direct causal relationship has been confirmed. Roxanne Evans, Fox News.
1: That's in Orange County, California. Stock futures mixed on Wall Street, up for the Dow, down for the NASDAQ. And tennis, Yannick Sinner won the famed Wimbledon tournament a second straight year, beating Alexander Zverev in the final. I'm Dave Anthony, and this is Fox News.
7: From the Coco Weather Center, the forecast for Warrensburg. Today will be sunny, warm, high of 89 this afternoon. Then tonight, a mostly clear sky, low Tuesday morning, 68. On Tuesday, lots of sunshine with a high of 91. Tuesday night, mostly clear, low around 70. And Wednesday, sunny and 92. Sunny Thursday and a high of 93.
12: I got a handful of quarters here. These next songs, they're on me. Good time oldies.
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0: 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And three songs for a quarter. Good time oldies.
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4: From the Coco Weather Center, the forecast for Warrensburg. Today will be sunny, warm, high of 89 this afternoon. Then tonight, a mostly clear sky, low Tuesday morning, 68. On Tuesday, lots of sunshine with a high of 91. Tuesday night, mostly clear, low around 70. And Wednesday, sunny and 92. Sunny Thursday, and a high of 93.
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6: Okay, I've got a big helping of Rolling Stones with a side of Zombies and some Simon and Garfunkel over Easy. 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
6: 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And the broiled Billy Joel with a side of Hall & Oates there.
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2: From the Coco Weather Center, the forecast for Warrensburg. Today will be sunny, warm, high of 89 this afternoon. Then tonight, a mostly clear sky, low Tuesday morning, 68. On Tuesday, lots of sunshine with a high of 91. Tuesday night, mostly clear, low around 70. And Wednesday, sunny and 92. Sunny Thursday and a high of 93.
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1: Paying tribute to Lindsey Graham. I'm Dave Anthony, Fox News. President Trump will do that next hour on Fox and Friends on TV. Congresswoman Sherry Biggs, a Republican, tells Fox,
2: Senator Graham exemplifies what a servant member does, and I'm very proud to have known him. I'm honored to hold the seat that Senator Graham held.
1: The 71-year-old Republican died Saturday night after emergency crews responded to a report of chest pains at Graham's home in Washington. Fox's Jonathan Saria reports from the late senator's hometown, Central South Carolina.
3: There was this history of heart disease in the family, and at least based on the preliminary findings from the medical examiner, it appears that Lindsey Graham succumbed to heart disease, that aortic dissection or tear in his aorta.
1: South Carolina Republican Governor Henry McMaster will appoint a replacement senator to serve out Graham's term till January. On August 11th, there will be a special primary election to find a new Republican nominee for the November election. Now an update on another senator who's been absent but vows to finish out his term till January after rehab.
4: Mitch McConnell is breaking his silence about his health. The Kentucky Republican releasing a statement saying he fell at his home in Washington a few weeks ago and then later developed a mild case of pneumonia. He was also briefly knocked unconscious. Rumors have been swirling about his condition, doctors confirming he did not break any bones or suffer any other serious medical issues.
1: As Fox's Marianne Rafferty, the U.S. and Iran keep battling again after a third wave of American military attacks trying to keep the Strait of Hormuz open.
5: Iran once again firing on its neighbors. Jordan, Oman, Bahrain, and Kuwait all took fire. The Kuwait is saying that border crossings, even an oil rig, were hit out there. This follows another round of U.S. strikes. The U.S. says everything from missile launching sites to maritime locations that Iran was using to menace shipping in the Straits were hit.
1: That's Fox's Mike Tobin in Tel Aviv. 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
1: There are tributes to late Senator Lindsey Graham around the world.
7: He was known for his staunch support for Ukraine in its war with Russia. Senator Graham, described by Ukrainian President Volodymyr Zelensky as a true defender of freedom and the values that make our world safer. The two men met just days before the South Carolina Republican's sudden passing. Israeli Prime Minister Benjamin Netanyahu said Israel has lost one of its greatest friends. According to Axios, Senator Graham had been working on a new push for normalizing relations between Israel and Saudi Arabia. Taiwanese President Lai Ching-te said he was saddened, adding that Senator Graham was a true friend of Taiwan. In London, Jonathan Savage, Fox News.
1: An actor is also being mourned. Sam Neill. He was in dozens of movies and TV shows, best known for his role in the Jurassic Park films. Sam Neill died at the age of 78. It's going to be another scorching hot day for millions of Americans out west and up north.
8: Montana, Wyoming, over to Wisconsin. We have this massive heat dome that's in place. Yesterday, you reached 115 degrees in Miles City.
1: Fox meteorologist Craig Herrera, that beat the old high by 7 degrees. Hit 109 in Salt Lake City, the hottest day ever recorded there. On Wall Street, stock futures are down this morning, barely for the Dow, more than 200 points, though, for the NASDAQ. A repeat winner at Wimbledon.
9: The top-ranked men's tennis player in the world is now a 5-time Grand Slam champion, as Jannik Sinner beat second-seeded Alexander Zverev 3-1, defending his Wimbledon singles title.
10: You can feel the nerves in the Sunday morning when you wake up. You know that you never know how many times you can come back on Sunday, so I never take things for granted.
9: Center courtesy of Wimbledon. The 24-year-old Italian has now won 5 of the last 11 Grand Slam tournaments. Greg Thompson, Fox News.
1: It's the All-Star break in baseball. The game's tomorrow. The Home Run Derby's tonight. I'm Dave Anthony. This is Fox News.
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12: From the Cocoa Weather Center, the Warrensburg forecast today, sunny, high near 89. Calm winds becoming east-northeasterly, 5 to 7 miles an hour in the afternoon. Clear tonight, low 65. Tomorrow, another sunny day, a little warmer, high near 91. Calm winds becoming east-northeasterly, around 6 miles an hour during the afternoon. Then tomorrow night, a clear sky, low 69, sunny and warm on Wednesday, high of 93.
13: Missouri Net News, I'm Matt Pilger. A woman from Crawford County who went missing during flash flooding in east central Missouri was found dead Saturday. The Crawford County Sheriff's Department says volunteer searchers located her about 1.8 miles downstream from her home along a creek. More than 200 water rescues were carried out overnight Friday into Saturday during historic flash flooding in south central Missouri after up to a foot of rain fell in parts of Crawford, Iron, Madison, Reynolds, and Wayne counties. The Missouri National Guard also evacuated 202 children and counselors from a summer camp near Lesterville. The CDC reports a record number of West Nile virus cases have been recorded for this time of year. KMOX health reporter Fred Bottomer has details.
14: An infectious diseases specialist at the Baylor College of Medicine, Dr. Peter Hotez, says protection begins by staying indoors during the early morning and evening hours.
15: And what I do is I have a full hooded sweatshirt on and sweatpants and socks and sneakers and a hat. And then on the exposed areas, I put on insect repellent containing DEET.
13: The advice comes after the first West Nile virus positive mosquito sample of the year was detected in the St. Louis area. And Governor Mike Kehoe has signed a new bill into law aimed at protecting phone and internet service from theft and vandalism. The bill's sponsor, State Senator Mike Henderson, a Republican from St. Francis County, says stronger penalties are needed to deter damage to telecommunications infrastructure.
16: It was not too far over the top. We're just trying to get ahead of it before we have some major problem, such as a disruption of 911 service and we have a catastrophe.
13: The new law allows charges ranging from a misdemeanor to a felony for damaging telecommunications infrastructure and requires offenders to pay restitution and perform community service. This is Missouri Net.
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20: I'm Ashley Byrd. Missouri plays a major role in the nation's defense industry, and Congressman Sam Graves on the House Armed Services Committee says he's pushing for several Missouri priorities in the latest defense spending bill.
21: Boeing, when it comes to our fighter jets and other products that are out there in Lake City Armory, which is in my district, they supply all of the small arms ammunition for all of the armed services.
20: The measure includes funding for ammunition production at the Lake City Army Ammunition Plant in Independence, B-21 bombers at Whiteman Air Force Base, and nearly $900 million for 8 C-130J aircraft at Rosecrans Air National Guard Base in St. Joseph.
21: They're going to make that decision, the Air Force, soon on which bases are going to get the newer models, and we want to make sure that we're fully prepared, that we have all the criteria in place to make that happen.
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12: 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Good morning. 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Clear skies, 65 degrees. It'll be a sunny day, a high of 89. MoDOT will be performing maintenance work throughout Johnson County this week. Pavement work scheduled on Missouri Route 23, leading to flagging operations today and tomorrow. The work will take place between Route MM and Northeast 250 Road today and between Route Y and Route D tomorrow. Pavement work will also take place on Route D between U.S. Route 50 and Missouri Route 23 from 7 a.m. to 4 p.m. on Wednesday. All work is weather permitting. Johnson County Commission meeting today from 8:30 until 4 p.m. at the Commissioner's Office, 301 West Market Street in Warrensburg, Suite 105. Warrensburg City Council will have its regular council meeting this evening. It'll start at 7 o'clock in council chambers at the Municipal Center, 200 South Holden Street. There will be a household hazardous waste and e-waste collection this Friday at 326 East North Street in Warrensburg. That's the household hazardous waste collection in the red building there between 5 and 9 p.m. on Friday. Absentee ballots for the August 4th primary election are available at the Johnson County Clerk's Office. County Clerk Diane Thompson says registered voters who will not be at their polling location on the day of the election can vote at the elections office at the Reese Educational Center, 301 West Market Street. Absentee voting ends at 5 p.m. on Monday, August 3rd. The office will also be open from 8 a.m. to noon Saturday, August 1st. Applications for mailed absentee ballots must be submitted by 5 p.m. Wednesday, July the 22nd. George Taylor, assessor of Johnson County, reminding you that the Board of Equalization will convene at 9 a.m. next Monday, July 20th, at the Johnson County Commission's office, 301 West Market Street, Suite 105. The board tentatively plans to conclude hearings by 4 p.m. on Thursday, July 23rd. Purpose of the hearings is to allow property owners to appeal the 2026 assessed values of their real estate or personal property as determined by the assessor. Property owners who believe their property has been incorrectly valued or classified are strongly encouraged to first contact the assessor's office to request an informal review prior to pursuing a formal appeal. If an informal review is not chosen or does not resolve the concern, property owners may file an appeal with the Board of Equalization. Appeal forms are available at jococourthouse.com or through the county clerk's office. Your appeal deadline, by the way, is today by 4:30 p.m. Completed appeal forms and all supporting evidence must be delivered to the county clerk's office by email at clerk@jocomo.gov or taken to 301 West Market Street, Suite 106 in Warrensburg by the deadline. That's today at 4:30. Warrensburg Tax Increment Financing Commission will meet tomorrow at 5 p.m. at the Municipal Center, 200 South Holden Street. Warrensburg Chamber of Commerce will have this year's annual awards and social themed Stars, Stripes, and Success on Thursday, July 23rd, from 6 to 9 at the American Legion, 733 East Young in Warrensburg. The Warrensburg Parks and Recreation Board and Warrensburg City Council will have a joint meeting Monday, July 27th at 6 p.m. That'll be held at the Warrensburg Police Department Training Room, 102B, South Holden. Warrensburg Property Rehabilitation Corporation annual meeting will be held Wednesday, July the 29th at 2:30 p.m. at the Municipal Center, 200 South Holden. Warrensburg Chamber of Commerce Governmental Relations Committee will be hosting a primary election candidate forum July the 29th at 5:30 p.m. at the American Legion. The forum will feature candidates running in the primary election, which will be held August 4th, and they will be U.S. Congressional District 5 representatives and Missouri House of Representatives, District 54 and 57. Johnson County Clerk Diane Thompson recently announced that a public test of the automatic tabulating equipment for the August 4th primary election will be held at 8:30 a.m. on Thursday, July 30th at the Reese Educational Center, 301 West Market Street, Room 110. All candidates, voters, or members of the public who are interested in attending are invited to do so. We'll check sports coming up after this.
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12: Turning to sports this morning, two University of Central Missouri Mules baseball starting pitchers were drafted on day two of the 2026 Major League Baseball draft on Sunday in Philadelphia. Right-hander Jack Scott was drafted by the Colorado Rockies in the seventh round, pick 194, while fellow right-handed starter Grayson Chappell was taken by the Los Angeles Angels in the 18th round at pick number 529. Scott and Chappell are the 41st and 42nd Mules drafted since 1965, and the 9th and 10th under 12th season Central Missouri head coach Kyle Crooks. Leody Taveras homered, drove in three runs. Samuel Basile added a solo shot And the Baltimore Orioles beat the Kansas City Royals 8-2 Sunday for a three-game sweep. The game was interrupted in the seventh inning when several players from both teams converged around the plate after Kansas City's Lucas Ursig hit Blaze Alexander on the left hand with a pitch. The off-target pitch came immediately after Ursig had yielded Masiel's homer to make it 8-2. Alexander shouted at Ursig, and Orioles manager Craig Albernaz quickly stepped in to restrain Alexander. Players from both dugouts and bullpens approached, but no punches were thrown, no one was shoved, and no one was ejected. But Albernaz revealed after the game that Alexander had a non-displaced fracture of his left hand. He had a couple of hits, scored twice for the Orioles. He's their leading hitter. After the All-Star break, Kansas City resumes play Friday night at home against San Diego. Ozzie Albies doubled and scored the winning run on Mason Wynn's throwing error in the ninth inning, allowing the Atlanta Braves to avoid a sweep against the St. Louis Cardinals with a 4-3 win on Sunday. Moments before the decisive run scored, Cardinals manager Oliver Marmol was ejected after a failed challenge when JoJo Romero hit Michael Harris II with a two-strike pitch with two outs. Marmol's 23rd career ejection tied Whitey Herzog and Roger Bresnan for second among Cardinals managers, trailing only Tony La Russa's 39. Cardinals begin a six-game road trip Friday at Arizona after the All-Star break. Of course, the home run derbies tonight, the All-Star game tomorrow. A late brush with the wall wasn't enough to send Ryan Blaney to pit road. The decision paid off with a dominant victory. Blaney emerged from a three-wide battle on the final lap of overtime in the weather-delayed NASCAR Cup Series race at Atlanta early this morning. He won every stage of the race and led 171 laps early this morning. He won every stage of the race and led 171 laps after starting on the pole.

0: The ISCO Championship on Sunday for his second PGA Tour title, two-putting for par on the third hole of a playoff. Pendrith finished with a 65. The 35-year-old Canadian was trying to win for his second time on the tour. Zach Johnson won his first PGA Tour Champions Major in the final event at Firestone Country Club, closing with a 268 for a six-shot victory Sunday in the Colleague Companies Championship. And Heron Rue birdied the first hole of a playoff with Brooke Henderson to win the Evian Championship on Sunday for the ladies for a second straight major title in the space of 3 weeks. Former tennis player Marty Fish won his third American Century Championship title Sunday, beating the 2025 winner Joe Pavelski by 6 points in the celebrity tournament. Fish had a 20-point day under the modified Stableford scoring system to get us to 72 at Englewood Tahoe. He also won in 2020 and 2024. NBA star Steph Curry was third with 59 points. For the second time in 8 days, the Indiana Fever beat the defending champion Aces in Las Vegas, hitting the 100-point mark for the 8th time this season, most in the WNBA, with a 109-75 win. Indiana also won July 5th in Las Vegas, but neither the Aces' Aja Wilson nor the Fever's Caitlin Clark played in that game because of injuries, and both played on Sunday. Clark's been dealing with some back issues that flared up June 24th, forced her to miss 2 games. She returned Wednesday, playing 16 minutes in a loss at Los Angeles, then set out Thursday's win at Phoenix to avoid playing back-to-back. Yannick Sinner, starting to make a habit of responding to adversity in Paris with titles at Wimbledon. The top-ranked Sinner beat Alexander Zverev Sunday for his second consecutive title at the All England Club, and Linda Noskova placed fingers in both of her ears to drown out the noise from the center court crowd. She draped one of Wimbledon's strawberry red towels over her head, and eventually, after she had wasted 5 match points and a 5-2 lead and conceded the second set on a drama-filled final, she left the court completely for a bathroom break. And during her brief time off the court, 2 shiny objects caught her attention. The Venus Rosewater dish that's awarded to the winner's champion and the smaller dish for the runner-up. That's sports this morning. I'm Marion Woods.
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0: From the Cocoa Weather Center, the Warrensburg forecast today: sunny, high near 89. Calm winds becoming east-northeasterly, 5 to 7 miles an hour in the afternoon. Clear tonight, low 65. Tomorrow, another sunny day, a little warmer, high near 91. Calm winds becoming east-northeasterly, around 6 miles an hour during the afternoon. Then tomorrow night, a clear sky, low 69, sunny and warm on Wednesday, a high of 93.
2: I'm Brent Barnett on Brownfield. The president of the National Farmers Union says John Deere's right to repair settlement is a win for farmers. Rob LaRue tells Brownfield,
3: there's been a lot of promises made over the years from John Deere and others about truly kind of opening access to farmers and independent repair shops to be able to repair equipment, but that's never actually lived up to the promises.
2: More news is next.
4: Protecting soybean yields this season. 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

0: should be on the lookout.
1: It'll be a pretty high year of insect pressure in soybeans this year just because we're having so much late planted soybeans.
0: Stewart says farmers are looking for efficient one-pass products to control multiple pests, and Elevist can maximize return on investment.
1: It does hit the caterpillars like soybean podworms, green clover worms, soybean loopers. It also has some activity on stink bugs, very effective against grasshoppers and also very effective against Japanese beetle if you have those. Kind of bringing both of those together in one product really makes sense and hits on those three components about being broad spectrum, good knockdown, and then also that residual performance.
0: To learn more, visit your FMC retailer or elevist.ag.fmc.com.
2: Elevest is a restricted use pesticide.
3: An insurance specialist with Nationwide Insurance says agriculture's quick adaptation of drones is bringing with it new considerations for farm insurance policies. Justin Owens tells Brownfield,
4: some farm policies today actually classify drones as aircraft, which is an exclusion under a lot of basic policies that are out there.
3: A certified real estate appraiser with Compere Financial says farmland values remain relatively stable. Ethan Cook is based in West Central Illinois.
5: What we're kind of seeing in our data is a lot of those values peaked in late 2022 and 2023. I've seen about a 10% retraction from those peak values.
3: He says it's a reflection of the ag economy. And the USDA has reduced its 2026 red meat production guess while increasing expectations for poultry. Beef is projected at 25.3 billion pounds, down 150 million from June due to tight ready numbers. I'm Brent Barnett.
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1: Sunshine, a high of 89 expected today. It's 68 right now at Coco.
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3: Friday the 13th is a legendary day of bad luck, ill omens, and unfortunate happenings. In 1951, the Missouri and the Kaw Rivers combined to make believers out of many residents of Kansas City when the flood-swollen Kaw combined with the water-jammed Missouri early that morning in Kansas City. The river topped the levee and then roared over and surged eastward. We'll tell the story of the 1951 Kansas City flood in a minute.
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3: The railroad transfer yards quickly disappeared under the swirling, muddy water. The Kansas City stockyards were next, and then the nearby factories. The floodwaters ripped up crude oil storage tanks and carried them into a high-tension wire, setting fire to oil on the water. Before it was stopped, the fire destroyed 7 square blocks of small industries and shops. When the water stopped rising, the old American Royal Building had 18 feet of water in it, and it had 300 dead cattle and at least 1,000 dead hogs in the basement. A streetcar and 200 automobiles were caught on the 12th Street Viaduct. The water knocked out power to large parts of the city and polluted the water supply. People who had access to fresh water sold it to those who didn't for 25 cents a bucket. The flood finally covered 1.5 million acres. 100,000 people were driven from their homes, and 41 died. Harry Truman flew from Washington to Kansas City to see the destruction. He called it the greatest loss by water in the nation's history. But Kansas Cityans were quick to bounce back. The construction industry banded together to form what it called the Disaster Corps Incorporated. That group met for the first time on Sunday, offering the city free administrative help and supervision to help recover. The contractors offered to rent equipment at half price and loan out laborers at $1.50 an hour. On Monday, the city council was told all it had to do was tell the Disaster Corps what had to be done and where, and it would be done. In the first 6 days, more than 16,000 man-hours went into cleanup efforts. That's industrial man-hours. It doesn't count the time residential owners spent trying to clean up their homes. The dead livestock created a health menace. The industrial section, which would soon be a sea of mud as the rivers retreated, had to be put back on its feet quickly and maintain the city's economic base in the area. Rats described as big as beavers were roaming the streets of the stricken area. Poison meat was put out to kill them, enough poison being used that it had to be mixed in concrete mixers. And then came the heat. It got up to 100 degrees that week, and you could smell Kansas City for miles. Little mysteries started to crop up, such as how could 3 cows and 4 hogs get into a streetcar that had been flooded? When it was found, all the doors and windows were closed and the dead livestock were inside. How did 2 hogs get into the trunk of a flooded car? There were hogs everywhere. One core worker got a call from a factory owner who told him he thought he could reopen his factory if somebody would remove the 7 dead hogs that were blocking the door. In the end, about 6,000 dead hogs, cattle, fish, cats and dogs, and horses were hauled away. It was sickening work. On the first day, Foreman Bill Weeks had 60 men, but the smell of the dead livestock kept 20 of them sick, off work at a time. Downstream, many other cities and towns also felt the brunt of the flood. Many of them would be damaged permanently and take years to recover. There are rapidly becoming old-timers along the river who still recall the Great Flood of 51, not equaled until, or surpassed even, until the Great Flood of 1993. Used to be you could go to the Kansas City Livestock Building and the stockyards, go up to the second floor, and walk to the door of the Swift & Henry Livestock Commission Company and read a plaque above the door that marked the high water mark of the Kansas City Flood, which began on this date, Friday the 13th of July, 1951.
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9: To make America great again, send a MAGA Marine to Congress. Missouri's Rick Bratton. Answering the call to serve after 9/11, Bratton defended America for 6 years as a U.S. Marine. Came home to fight for Missouri families as our conservative champion in Jeff City. Now, Rick Bratton is running for Congress to stand with President Trump and put Missouri first. 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No tax hikes for Americans. No men in girls' sports or trans perverts in girls' locker rooms. He'll never cave to woke liberals or rhino Republicans selling out Missouri. That's why Jim Jordan has endorsed Rick Bratton as the conservative fighter we need in Congress to take on the radical left. The pro-Trump MAGA Marine for Missouri, Rick Bratton.
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1: From the Cocoa Weather Center, the Warrensburg forecast today, sunny, high near 89. Calm winds becoming east-northeasterly, 5 to 7 miles an hour in the afternoon. Clear tonight, low 65. Tomorrow, another sunny day, a little warmer, high near 91. Calm winds becoming east-northeasterly, around 6 miles an hour during the afternoon. Then tomorrow night, a clear sky, low 69, sunny and warm on Wednesday, a high of 93.
15: U.S. dairy exports jumped 14% in May, extending the growth streak to 8 consecutive months. I'm Erin Anderson with the Brownfield Dairy Update. The senior dairy analyst with Terrain says strong U.S. dairy export growth continues to help boost producer profitability. But Ben Lane says there have been shifts in demand.
16: We had traditionally exported powders and commodities like non-fat dry milk and whey powders. Countries are looking for more of those finished consumer products like cheese and butter, and we've seen huge growth in products in terms of what we're exporting.
15: He tells Brownfield it could put downward pressure on the market.
16: If there's any disruptions there, that would be the risk factor. If there's any slowdown in demand, if we see some weakness on the export front, potentially.
15: Overall, U.S. dairy export values increased 12% from 2025, rising to $4.32 billion for 2026. Cash dairy prices were mixed Friday to end the week at the Chicago Mercantile Exchange. Dry whey was up half a cent to 69 cents. One sale was reported at 69 cents. 40-pound cheese blocks were down 1¾ to 154¾. One sale was recorded at 156¼. Cheese barrels were up 10 cents to 156. Two sales were recorded at 155 and 156. Butter was unchanged at 165. No sales were recorded. Non-fat dry milk was up half a cent at 155. 12 sales were recorded, ranging from 152.5 to 155. Check out the Market Minute with commodity reporter John Perkins, mornings and afternoons online at Brownfield Ag News and our social media and YouTube channels. For more ag news, markets, and weather, go to brownfieldagnews.com. I'm Erin Anderson with the Brownfield Dairy Update.
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1: Oh, beautiful morning here in Warrensburg. Sunshine, it's 67 right now. Looking for 89 for a high and not a lot of wind at all. So it's going to be a beautiful day. A little rain.
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0: Just kind of fading away there. BJ Thomas on Coco. Raindrops keep falling on my head. None of that in your forecast today. Earlier, the Hollies, also Joe South. In just a couple of minutes, news time coming up.
1: Good morning. I'm Teresa Pierce with a morning message from Warrensburg Church of the Brethren. I recently led a workshop called Clearing the Clutter. There were essentially two parts to the workshop: clutter that exists in our physical spaces, and emotional or mental clutter that affects our spiritual spaces. What I thought was the most important part of the workshop, clearing our emotional and mental clutter, was not what got everyone excited and energized. What they really wanted to talk about was the actual physical clutter in their homes and workplaces. Josh Becker is a minister who experienced one of those life-changing moments while cleaning out his garage. After lamenting to his neighbor about how to organize all the stuff and how he would rather be playing catch with his son than cleaning out the garage, his neighbor said, "You know, you don't have to have all that stuff." It was a pivotal moment that led Becker to launch a successful website and author 6 books on minimalism and intentional living, which have collectively sold hundreds of thousands of copies and have been translated from English into several languages. This week, I will share some of his ideas on how we can clear all kinds of clutter from our lives, physical, emotional, and spiritual, as we journey together, peacefully and simply.
0: 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You're invited to join them in person or on Zoom. 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
3: Iran continues to claim it controls the Strait of Hormuz. I'm Dave Anthony, Fox News, but the U.S. military says no,
4: claiming that Iran is not going to have any control over this vital waterway. Overnight, U.S. Central Command released new video of their latest targets, which shows air defense systems, coastal radar sites, missile and drone capabilities.
3: Fox's Mark Meredith also reports from the White House.
4: Iran continues to carry out its own attacks on U.S. resources in the Middle East, including in Bahrain, Kuwait, Qatar, Jordan, and Oman. The targets appear to be American ammunition depots and radar stations.
3: Now, this is the day after Iran attacked another ship in the strait. The head of the UN warns a return to full-scale hostilities would be catastrophic. Oil prices are up more than 3% this morning. President Trump expected to talk about the conflict this hour on Fox and Friends on TV. The president will also pay tribute to late Senator Lindsey Graham. And it's not just Republicans praising the 71-year-old who died suddenly Saturday night in Washington. Democrats are too. Senator Peter Welch tells Fox,
5: "Who else took on the challenge of trying to protect Ukraine? Who else took on trying to get a bipartisan, good, secure border immigration bill?" He was such a doer.
3: As for the cause of death, Fox's Jonathan Sary in Graham's hometown, Central South Carolina, reports.
6: The medical examiner is waiting on some additional test results before determining the official cause of death, but the preliminary examination findings were aortic dissection due to arteriosclerotic cardiovascular disease. This is commonly referred to as hardening of the arteries.
3: Graham was running for re-election, so next month there will be a special primary to find the new Republican Senate nominee. As for the rest of Graham's current term, Governor Henry McMaster will appoint a replacement. An actor is also being mourned. Sam Neill is best known for his role in the Jurassic Park movies. He was in dozens of films and TV shows. He died at the age of 78. 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
3: Late Senator Lindsey Graham is also being mourned around the world. Israel's Prime Minister Benjamin Netanyahu says his country has lost one of their greatest friends. Ukraine's President Volodymyr Zelensky posted on X, Graham was a true defender of freedom. He had just been to Ukraine last week and met with Zelensky, working on a plan to impose tough new sanctions on Russia trying to stop the war. Zelensky today is in Paris for a meeting with European allies after replacing his prime minister.
8: Ukrainian President Volodymyr Zelensky says his country will be changing its political strategy ahead of the winter. That means Prime Minister Yulia Sviridenko has resigned at his request. Under Ukrainian law, every minister in the government will also need to quit. Sviridenko is to get a new job. Some analysts believe she'll be the next Ukrainian ambassador to the United States. President Zelensky says he wants his government to focus on drone production, work in frontline and border areas, the transformation of state-owned companies, and war recovery agreements with allies. Jonathan Savage, Fox News.
3: On Wall Street, stock futures are down before this week's trading. It's another day off at soccer's World Cup.
9: For the first time since FIFA started its rankings in 1992, the top four countries have all advanced to the semifinals of a World Cup. On Tuesday, it's number one ranked France trying to reach its third straight final, taking on 2010 champion Spain. France is led by Kylian Mbappe, who's tied for the World Cup lead with 8 goals. Spain, led by Lamine Yamal, who's playing this match just one day after his 19th birthday. Then on Wednesday, Lionel Messi and defending champion Argentina take on England. Both semifinals are at 3 Eastern and can be seen on Fox TV. Greg Thompson, Fox News.
3: In baseball, the All-Star break is here. The game's tomorrow. The Home Run Derby's tonight. The defending champion Los Angeles Dodgers have the best record in the majors, but the Boston Red Sox are the hottest team entering the break on a 9-game win streak. I'm Dave Anthony, and this is Fox News.
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0: From the Cocoa Weather Center, the Warrensburg forecast today, sunny, high near 89. Calm winds becoming east-northeasterly, 5 to 7 miles an hour in the afternoon. Clear tonight, low 65. Tomorrow, another sunny day, a little warmer, high near 91. Calm winds becoming east-northeasterly, around 6 miles an hour during the afternoon. Then tomorrow night, a clear sky, low 69, sunny and warm on Wednesday. I have 93.
17: Missouri Net News, I'm Matt Pilger. More than 200 water rescues were carried out overnight Friday into Saturday during historic flash flooding in south central Missouri after up to a foot of rain fell in parts of Crawford, Iron, Madison, Reynolds, and Wayne counties. The Missouri National Guard also evacuated 202 children and counselors from a summer camp near Lesterville. A woman from Crawford County who went missing during flash flooding in east central Missouri was found dead Saturday. The Crawford County Sheriff's Department says volunteer searchers located her about 1.8 miles downstream from her home along a creek. The CDC reports a record number of West Nile virus cases have been recorded for this time of year. KMOX health reporter Fred Bottomer has details.
18: An infectious diseases specialist at the Baylor College of Medicine, Dr. Peter Hotez, says protection begins by staying indoors during the early morning and evening hours.
19: And what I do is I have a full hooded sweatshirt on and sweatpants and socks and sneakers and a hat. And then on the exposed areas, I put on insect repellent containing DEET.
17: The advice comes after the first West Nile virus positive mosquito sample of the year was detected in the St. Louis area. And Governor Mike Kehoe has signed a new bill into law aimed at protecting phone and internet service from theft and vandalism. The bill's sponsor, State Senator Mike Henderson, a Republican from St. Francis County, says stronger penalties are needed to deter damage to telecommunications infrastructure.
12: It was not too far over the top. We're just trying to get ahead of it before we have some major problem, such as a disruption of 911 service and we have a catastrophe.
17: The new law allows charges ranging from a misdemeanor to a felony for damaging telecommunications infrastructure and requires offenders to pay restitution and perform community service. This is Missouri Net.
20: 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Missouri's tax system isn't broken. It's rigged against you. The lawyers and lobbyists working for big corporations and the super rich buried over 200 loopholes for themselves in our tax code. While they pay nothing on the services they use, working families are taxed over and over. It's no wonder they're lying about Amendment 5. Our corrupt tax system is rigged in their favor. They're getting a free ride on your back. Don't believe their lies. The truth is, Amendment 5 closes loopholes exploited by the super rich and slashes taxes paid by Missouri's working families, phasing out income taxes and cutting property taxes. They finally pay what they owe while you keep what you earn. Vote yes on Amendment 5, paid for by Missouri Promise PAC.
17: Missouri transportation leaders have approved a $13 billion plan outlining road, bridge, and other transportation projects over the next 5 years. The program includes funding for improvements to I-70, I-44, airports, and other infrastructure across the state. With early voting underway across Missouri, election leaders are reminding voters of their options. Secretary of State Denny Hoskins says registered voters can request a ballot in several different ways.
21: Vote in person, they can vote absentee, they can request a mail-in ballot. One of the safeguards we have on election integrity is basically requiring a mail-in ballot to be notarized.
17: The August 4th ballot also includes 4 constitutional amendments. Missourians can expect warm and humid conditions today with scattered thunderstorms possible across much of the state. A few storms could become strong, especially during the afternoon and evening hours in northern, central, and eastern Missouri. Be sure to follow Missouri Net on Instagram, Facebook, and X.
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0: KOKO News. Good morning. I'm Marion Woods. The news is brought to you by WarrensburgRadio.com, your source for local news, sports, and information 24 hours a day. Sunny and 67. Expecting a high today of 89. No rain in the forecast. The Missouri Department of Transportation is performing maintenance work throughout Johnson County this week. Pavement work scheduled on Missouri Route 23, leading to flagging operations today and tomorrow. The work will take place between Route MM and Northeast 250 Road today and between Route Y and Route D tomorrow. Pavement work will also take place on Route D between U.S. Route 50 and Missouri Route 23 from 7 a.m. to 4 p.m. on Wednesday. All work is weather permitting. Johnson County Commissioners meeting today between 8:30 this morning and 4 o'clock this afternoon at the Commissioner's Office at 301 West Market Street, Suite 105. Warrensburg City Council meets this evening for their regular session. They meet at 7 o'clock in Council Chambers at the Municipal Center, 200 South Holden Street. There will be a household hazardous waste and e-waste collection this Friday from 5 to 9 p.m. It's at the Red Building at 326 East North Street in Warrensburg. Absentee ballots for the August 4th primary are available now at the Johnson County Clerk's Office. County Clerk Diane Thompson says registered voters who will not be at their polling location on the day of the election can vote at the elections office at the Reese Educational Center, 301 West Market Street. Absentee voting ends at 5 p.m. Monday, August 3rd. The office will also be open from 8 a.m. to noon Saturday, August 1st. Applications for mailed absentee ballots must be submitted by 5 p.m. Wednesday, July 22nd. George Taylor, assessor of Johnson County, reminding everyone that the Board of Equalization will be convening at 9 a.m. 1 week from today, Monday, July 20th, at the Johnson County Commission office located at 301 West Market Street, Suite 105. The board tentatively plans to conclude hearings by 4 p.m. on Thursday, July 23rd. Purpose of the hearings is to allow property owners to appeal the 2026 assessed values of their real estate or personal property as determined by the assessor. Property owners who believe their property has been incorrectly valued or classified are strongly encouraged to first contact the Johnson County Assessor's Office to request an informal review prior to pursuing a formal appeal. If an informal review is not chosen or does not resolve your concern, property owners may file an appeal with the Board of Equalization. And appeal forms are available at jococourthouse.com or through the County Clerk's Office. The appeal deadline's today at 4:30 p.m. Completed appeal forms and all supporting evidence must be delivered to the County Clerk's Office by email at clerk@jocomo.gov or taken to 301 West Market Street, Suite 106 by the deadline today. Warrensburg Tax Increment Financing Commission will meet tomorrow at 5 p.m. at the Municipal Center, 200 South Holden Street, Warrensburg. Warrensburg Chamber of Commerce has announced this year's annual awards and social, which is themed Stars, Stripes, and Success, will take place on Thursday, July 23rd, from 6 to 9 p.m. at the American Legion. Now, one of Warrensburg's most anticipated nights of the year, the annual awards and social, brings together chamber members, business leaders, and community supporters for an evening of celebration, recognition, and community pride. There will be a joint meeting of the Warrensburg Parks and Recreation Board and the Warrensburg City Council on Monday, July 27th at 6 p.m. That'll be held at the Warrensburg Police Department Training Room, 102B South Holden Street. Warrensburg Property Rehabilitation Corporation will hold its annual meeting Wednesday, July 29th at 2:30 p.m. at the Municipal Center, 200 South Holden Street. Warrensburg Chamber of Commerce Governmental Relations Committee will be hosting a primary election candidate forum on July 29th at 5:30 p.m. at the American Legion. The forum will feature candidates running in the primary election. That election is on August 4th, of course. Candidates from U.S. Congressional District 5 and the Missouri House of Representatives, Districts 54 and 57, scheduled to attend. To help ensure the forum reflects the priorities and concerns of the community. The Governmental Relations Committee invites residents to submit potential questions for the candidates. All submitted questions will be reviewed by the committee for possible inclusion in the forum. 86-year-old Forrest Wayne Grant died Wednesday, July 8th at his home in Calhoun, Missouri. Graveside services will be at 10 a.m. this Wednesday at the Inglewood Cemetery in Clinton. The family receiving friends tomorrow evening from 6 to 7 at the Bradley and Hadley Funeral Home in Clinton. Weather forecast for the next few days coming up next.
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0: All right, forecast today. Sunny, high of 89. Calm winds becoming east-northeasterly, 5 to 7 miles an hour. It'll be during the afternoon. Then tonight, a clear sky with a low 65. Tomorrow, sunny, a little warmer, high of 91. Tomorrow night, clear with a low 69. Just a little bit warmer again on Wednesday, sunny and 93. Wednesday night, mostly clear and 71, and then the next chance for any rain will be on Thursday after 1 p.m. Chance, 30% for some showers and thunderstorms. It'll be sunny, though, with a high of 93. Right now, with sunshine, a beautiful morning here in Warrensburg, 67 degrees at Cocoa.
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0: 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Well, two University of Central Missouri Mules baseball starting pitchers were drafted on day two of the 2026 Major League Baseball draft Sunday in Philadelphia. Right-hander Jack Scott was drafted by the Colorado Rockies in the seventh round. He was picked number 194, while fellow right-handed starter Grayson Chappell was taken by the Los Angeles Angels in the 18th round, picked number 529. Scott and Chappell are the 41st and 42nd Mules drafted since 1965, and the 9th and 10th under 12th season Central Missouri head coach Kyle Crooks. Major League Baseball yesterday, Leody Taveras homered, drove in three runs. Samuel Basayo added a solo shot, and the Baltimore Orioles beat the Royals 8-2 for a three-game sweep. The game was interrupted in the seventh inning when several players from both teams converged around the plate after Kansas City's pitcher Lucas Ursig hit Blaze Alexander on the left hand with a pitch. The off-target pitch came immediately after Ursig yielded Masao's homer to make it 8-2. Alexander shouted at Ursig, and Orioles manager Craig Albernaz quickly stepped in to restrain Alexander. Players from both dugouts and bullpens approached, but no punches were thrown. No big deal. No one was shoved.

0: Ozzie Albies doubled, scored the winning run on Mason Wynn's throwing error in the ninth inning, allowing the Atlanta Braves to avoid a sweep against the St. Louis Cardinals with a 4-3 win yesterday. Up next, Cardinals begin a 6-game road trip on Friday at Arizona. World Cup games over the weekend. Argentina beat Switzerland in Kansas City 3-1. It was England over Norway 2-1. A late brush with the wall wasn't enough to send Ryan Blaney to pit row. That decision paid off with a dominant victory. Blaney emerged from a 3-wide battle on the final lap of overtime in the weather-delayed NASCAR Cup Series race at Atlanta early this morning. Blaney won every stage of the race and led 171 laps after starting on the pole. But the Team Penske Ford driver had to fight off challenges from Bubba Wallace and Christopher Hill, who finished second on the final lap. Carson Hochevar and Ty Gibbs rounded out the top four. Wallace was penalized for passing below the double yellow lines and finished 29th instead of second. Quite a penalty. There was a delay of 3 hours and 9 minutes because of rain and lightning. The race ended at 1:45 a.m. at Echo Park Speedway in Hampton, Georgia, suburb of Atlanta. Back with more sports following this.
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0: It was a big weekend for golf. Tom Kim played bogey-free during a tight race to finish Sunday and closed with a 6-under 64 for a two-shot victory in the Scottish Open, his first PGA Tour title since the fall of 2023. It was the latest and best sign the 24-year-old Kim had his game on track after spending all season outside the top 100 in the world. Finished third in the U.S. Open, then outlasted a strong field and a marathon day at the Renaissance Club. Stephen Fisk outlasted Taylor Pendrith in the ISCO Championship in Louisville, Kentucky on Sunday for his second PGA Tour title, two-putting for par on the third hole of a playoff. Fisk closed with a 3-under 67 in cloudy and breezy conditions at the Hustbourne Country Club to match Pendrith at 16-under 264. Played opposite the Scottish Open, the event was sanctioned by the PGA Tour and the European Tour. The 29-year-old Fisk gets into the PGA Championship, but not the Masters next year. Last October, he won the Sanderson Farms Championship in Mississippi for his first PGA Tour title. Pendrith finished with a 65. 35-year-old Canadian was trying to win for the second time on the tour, but bogeyed the last hole. Zach Johnson won his first PGA Tour Champions Major in the final event at Firestone Country Club, closing with a 268 for a six-shot victory Sunday in the Kaulig Company's championship. It was Johnson's third win in his rookie season on the 50 and older PGA Tour champions, allowing him to close the gap on Stewart Cink and the Charles Schwab Cup. The victory makes Johnson eligible for the Players' Championship next year. Heron Rue birdied the first hole of a playoff with Brooke Henderson to win the Evian Championship on Sunday for the ladies for her second straight major title in the space of 3 weeks. The South Korean golfer backed up her victory at the Women's PGA Championship at Hazeltine National Golf Club on June 29th, but it didn't come easy after giving up a three-shot overnight lead.

0: and then making a birdie on number 18 to force the playoff. Former tennis player Marty Fish won his third American Century Championship title Sunday, beating the 2025 winner Joe Pavelski by 6 points in the celebrity tournament. Fish had a 20-point day under the modified Stableford scoring system to get to 72 at Edgewood Tahoe. He also won in 2020 and 2024. Pavelski had an 18-point round. Former hockey player was the first-round leader. NBA star Steph Curry was third with 59 points. Well, for the second time in 8 days, the Indiana Fever beat the defending champion Aces in Las Vegas, hitting the 100-point mark for the eighth time this season, most in the WNBA, with a 109-75 win. Indiana also won July 5th in Vegas, 84-68, but neither the Aces' Aja Wilson nor the Fever's Caitlin Clark played in that game because of injuries, and both played Sunday. Clark has been dealing with back issues that flared up June 24th, first her to miss 2 games. Kelsey Mitchell led the Fever with 27 points, her 6th consecutive game with at least 25 points. Yannick Sinner, starting to make a habit of responding to adversity with titles at Wimbledon. The top-ranked Sinner beat Alexander Zverev yesterday for his 2nd consecutive title at the All England Club. And Linda Noskova got her 2nd set meltdown behind her and went on to beat Karolina Muchova in an all-Czech final Saturday for her 1st Grand Slam trophy. That's sports this morning. I'm Marion Woods.
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2: Guy Benson reacts to President Trump's Iran strategy.
5: I think the distinction between one of the forever wars that he campaigned against and this is not boots on the ground. This is not an invasion. And to his credit, I think, what's the old lefty slogan, give peace a chance? He did. He really did. And there was a lot of very optimistic sort of rainbow and butterflies, one might argue naive, talk about how this third rung of leadership is much more rational and we've turned a page and isn't that cool? We heard that from the vice president. And then this has been a hard dose of reality, once again, delivered by the regime itself, that this is what they do. They provoke, they lie, they escalate, they play games. And it sounds like President Trump has had it up to here with them. The peace chance has happened, and now it looks like the bombs are dropping again.
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simple little song. Says it well, though, right? Because. Dave Clark 5, Jimmy Buffett earlier. Come Monday. Well, it has arrived. This is a Monday, the 13th day in July. Got the weather and some history coming up right after this from Eric Carmen.

never gonna fall in love again. Eric Carmen on Coco. Time to check the weather, and after the weather, a little history of things that have happened on this date. From the Coco Weather Center, the Warrensburg forecast today, sunny, high near 89. Calm winds becoming east-northeasterly, 5 to 7 miles an hour in the afternoon. Clear tonight, low 65. Tomorrow, another sunny day, a little warmer, high near 91. Calm winds becoming east-northeasterly, around 6 miles an hour during the afternoon. Then tomorrow night, a clear sky, low 69, sunny and warm on Wednesday, a high of 93. Next chance of rain, by the way, let me turn the page over here. It's Thursday. Chance of showers and thunderstorms Thursday afternoon. But next 3 days, kind of sunny and warm. It's 69 right now with sunshine. At a quarter till. Well, coming up on a quarter till. 8 o'clock. It's Monday, July 13th. We're almost halfway through July already. Today is Embrace Your Geekness Day. Go ahead. Fool's Paradise Day. And I don't understand this one. This one is, it says today is Gruntled Workers Day. Not disgruntled, but Gruntled Workers Day. It's National Barbershop Music Appreciation Day today, too. And National Beans and Franks Day. When's the last time you had beans and franks? Out of a can, huh? Okay, history of the day. 1960, John F. Kennedy won the Democratic presidential nomination at his party's convention in L.A. 1977, a blackout lasting 25 hours hit the New York City area. 1990, Ghost. The movie Ghost, starring Demi Moore, Patrick Swayze, and Whoopi Goldberg, opened in theaters. In 2013, Glee star Corey Monteith died of a heroin and alcohol overdose at 31. 2016, Theresa May was elected Prime Minister of the United Kingdom. And in 2024, Donald Trump survived an assassination attempt during an outdoor campaign rally in Butler, Pennsylvania. Birthdays today. Roger McGuinn, singer, songwriter, guitarist with the group The Birds. He's 84 now. Louise Mandrell, country singer, Barbara's sister, 72. Let's see, actor Patrick Stewart. From Star Trek, The Next Generation, also X-Men. He is 86 today. Harrison Ford, yeah, from Star Wars, Indiana Jones franchise. He's 84. Cheech Marin, comedian, actor from Cheech and Chong. Cheech is 80. Didi Khan from Grease, actress, 75. Writer, director, did Jerry Maguire. Cameron Crowe, 69. Voice actor, hear him on Sponge. Let's try this again. SpongeBob SquarePants, Tom Kenny, voice actor, 64. And actor Stephen R. McQueen is 38 today. From the music world, not a whole lot. Let's see, 2015, 50 Cent filed for Chapter 11 bankruptcy protection. In 2000, in Japan, Yoko Ono filed a lawsuit against Tito Rapid Transit Authority for copyright infringement for its unauthorized use of a ticket showing a portrait of John Lennon. All right. And finally, not a whole lot here, like I said, 1985, the Live Aid concerts were held in Philadelphia and London. There you go. That's it, a little history of the day, 13th day in July. Speaking of history, by the way, Bruce Euler will join us this morning
He'll be with me here on the radio about 9:10. We'll talk about a little history of Warrensburg and Johnson County.

They're waiting for you. Tula Clark on Coco. Number one song in its day many years ago. Prior to that, the Mamas and the Papas, Words of Love. Coming up on 8, we'll have news for you here at the top of the hour from the Fox News Radio Network, the Missouri Net, and I'll have your local news. And we'll have some sports from the Missouri Net coming up at 8:30, of course, Johnson County Today. And scheduled to be with me this morning on the phone will be David Hoffman, livestock specialist for University of Missouri Extension Office out of Cass County. And then at 9:10, Bruce Euler with some history of Warrensburg and Johnson County. Got some good stuff this morning. Stick around. Still the same. Bob Seger.

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1: Remembering Senator Lindsey Graham. I'm Dave Anthony, Fox News.
2: We lost a great man. He was a great man. He was a great politician.
1: President Trump just paid tribute to the late Republican who died suddenly Saturday night, telling Fox and Friends.
2: He was a kind man. And you know who really lost? Israel, Ukraine, a lot of countries that he really fought for.
1: Senator Graham died the day after returning from Ukraine, where he was working on tougher sanctions on Russia, trying to end the war. President Volodymyr Zelensky posted on X that Graham was a true defender of freedom. The Washington, D.C. Medical Examiner reports a preliminary cause of death for the 71-year-old senator was a tear in the aorta as a result of cardiovascular disease. Now, the late senator was running for re-election, so now what?
3: South Carolina Governor Henry McMaster will appoint someone to fill Senator Graham's seat for the remainder of his term. President Trump has said he has someone in mind, but would wait a bit before saying who it is. This is separate from the special election that will take place, likely August 11th, to find who will replace Graham as a Republican nominee for Senate. He had won his June primary.
1: That's Fox's Jessica Rosenthal. Back to the president. He also talked to Fox about the renewed fighting with Iran.
2: They're a bad group of people. They've been this way for a long time. And right now, they're getting their ass kicked.
1: This after the U.S. military hit Iran with several waves of attacks, targeting Iran's air defense, radar sites, and drone and missile capabilities, after Iran hit another ship in the Strait of Hormuz over the weekend, trying to control that shipping waterway, though the president says the U.S. will keep it open.
2: And we should be reimbursed for that. When we do that, we're going to be reimbursed because the other nations are very wealthy. They're on our side.
1: Iran has also been attacking some Gulf countries. Actor Sam Neill is being mourned, best known for his role in the Jurassic Park dinosaur movies.
4: Yeah, she was my favorite when I was a kid. Now I see she's the most beautiful thing I ever saw.
1: Sam Neill died today in Australia at the age of 78. 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
1: Israel went on the attack again in Gaza, despite a ceasefire in place that ended the war with Hamas, which started it all with the October 7th, 2023 deadly terror attack inside Israel. Israel's military says it struck Hamas terrorist infrastructure in Gaza. Palestinian officials say at least 6 civilians were killed, including a 9-year-old girl. There's also controversy in Israel over a congressman's trip there.
6: California Democrat Ro Khanna claims he was detained for 90 minutes by armed Israeli settlers and soldiers last Wednesday. He was on a fact-finding trip looking at the impact of Israel's occupation of the West Bank. Michael Leiter, Israel's ambassador to the U.S., told CBS News Congressman Khanna should have coordinated his trip with the Israeli government. Instead, he was liaising with Palestinian activists and Jewish non-profit J Street. Congressman Khanna says he was in a van with his team when they were surrounded by settlers, then claiming when the military arrived, they sided with the settlers and continued the detention. Jonathan Savage, Fox News.
1: A disaster in Thailand. At least 27 people were killed when a fire broke out at a bar, sending panicked people running outside. Some were in flames. Others were found dead in a bathroom where they had sought shelter. It's going to be scorching hot again in the west and north.
7: Today and tomorrow, the focus is right here. Northern Rockies, Northern Plains, Upper Midwest. These are areas that a lot of locations do not have air conditioning because it is so rare to hit 100 degrees.
1: Fox weather meteorologist Britta Murray. When heat warning stretched from Wisconsin to Utah the day after it hit 109 in Salt Lake City, the highest temperature ever recorded there. It was 115 in Miles City, Montana, shattering the record there by 7 degrees. On Wall Street, as oil prices rise more than 3% on worry about renewed U.S. and Iran fighting. Stock futures are falling before this week's trading, down more than 300 points for the NASDAQ. I'm Dave Anthony, and this is Fox News.
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9: From the Cocoa Weather Center, the Warrensburg forecast today, sunny, high near 89. Calm winds becoming east-northeasterly, 5 to 7 miles an hour in the afternoon. Clear tonight, low 65. Tomorrow, another sunny day, a little warmer, high near 91. Calm winds becoming east-northeasterly, around 6 miles an hour during the afternoon. Then tomorrow night, a clear sky, low 69, sunny and warm on Wednesday, high of 93.
10: Missouri Net News, I'm Matt Pilger. A 29-year-old Lebanon man died after two ATVs struck a cow on a roadway in central Missouri's Laclede County early Sunday. The Missouri State Highway Patrol says all four riders were thrown from the ATVs after the collisions with the animal. Governor Mike Kehoe has signed a new bill into law aimed at protecting phone and internet service from theft and vandalism. The bill's sponsor, State Senator Mike Henderson, a Republican from St. Francis County, says stronger penalties are needed to deter damage to telecommunications infrastructure.
11: We're just trying to get ahead of it before we have some major problem, such as a disruption of 911 service and we have a catastrophe.
10: The smallest city to host World Cup matches came through in a big way. That's according to Clark Hunt, owner of the NFL Chiefs.
12: The entire community has really come together to make this special.
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9: 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Sunny skies, 72 now, on the way to 89 today. Not much wind at all. What there is will be out of the east, northeast, 5 to 7 miles an hour in the afternoon. Missouri Department of Transportation is performing some maintenance work throughout Johnson County today through Friday. Pavement work is scheduled on Missouri Route 23, leading to some flagging operations today and tomorrow. The work will take place between Route Double M and Northeast 250 Road on Monday, today, and then between Route Y and Route D tomorrow. Pavement work will also take place on Route D between U.S. Route 50 and Missouri Route 23 from 7 to 4 on Wednesday, all work weather permitting. Johnson County Commissioners meeting today between 8:30 and 4 at their office, Suite 105 at 301 West Market in Warrensburg. Warrensburg City Council meets for its regular session this evening. They'll meet at 7 in council chambers at the Municipal Center, 200 South Holden Street. And coming up on Friday, this reminder is another household hazardous waste and e-waste collection. This will be between 5 and 9 p.m. in the Red Building at 326 East North Street, Warrensburg. Absentee ballots for the August 4th primary are available at the Johnson County Clerk's office. County Clerk Diane Thompson says registered voters who will not be at their polling location on the day of the election can vote right now at the elections office at the Reese Educational Center at 301 West Market. Absentee voting will end at 5 p.m. Monday, August 3rd. The office there will also be open from 8 a.m. to noon on Saturday, August 1st. Applications for mailed absentee ballots must be submitted by 5 p.m. Wednesday, July 22nd. The assessor of Johnson County, George Taylor, reminding everybody that the Board of Equalization will be convening at 9 a.m. one week from today at the Johnson County Commission's office at 301 West Market, Suite 105. The board tentatively plans to conclude hearings by 4 p.m. on Thursday that week. Purpose of the hearings is to allow property owners to appeal the 2026 assessed values of their real estate or personal property as determined by the county assessor. Now, if you believe your property has been incorrectly valued or classified, you're strongly encouraged to first contact the Johnson County Assessor's Office and request an informal review prior to pursuing a formal appeal. If an informal review is not chosen or does not resolve the concern, property owners may file an appeal with the Board of Equalization. Appeal forms are available at jococourthouse.com or through the county clerk's office. Now, the appeal deadline's today at 4:30. Completed appeal forms, and all supporting evidence must be delivered to the county clerk's office by email at clerk@jocomo.gov or to 301 West Market Street, Suite 106 by the deadline today. That's KOKO News. I'm Marion Woods.
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18: 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Problem gambling is a mental health condition that can affect anyone. Keeping sports about the game helps keep the fun in competition.
19: Missouri Net Sports, I'm Bill Pollack. Tough loss for the Cardinals, 4-3 to the Braves. Ozzie Albies scored the winning run on Mason Wynn's throwing error in the ninth inning. Ali Marmol ejected in that ninth after a failed challenge when Jojo Romero, they said he hit Michael Harris the second with a two-strike pitch with two outs.
20: He sold it to the umpire, and I'm not going to say I've never done that. I don't know if he got hit, or I don't know. But, I mean, at this point, it's up to review, and if review says he got hit, he got hit. If he didn't, he didn't. It is what it is.
19: Alec Burleson saying that Harris faked getting hit. The Royals were swept for the eighth time this season, most in the majors. An 8-2 loss to the Orioles. Baltimore had a big sixth inning. A fly ball that Royals right fielder Jack Caglione lost in the Sun.
21: Cags was tracking it, obviously that didn't end up being the case. Massey, I think, thought that Cags had it. We should have caught that ball.
19: Matt Quatrero's team goes into the All-Star break 38-59, a season-low 21 games under 500. The state of Missouri had a strong showing in the MLB draft. Missouri State outfielder Caden Bogenpohl was taken by the Philadelphia Phillies in the second round with the 64th overall pick. He's the highest drafted Bears player since 2018 and the 123rd pick in program history. Mizzou also had two fourth round selections. Pitcher Josh McDevitt went to Arizona. Shortstop Cam Dernan picked by Houston. Pitcher Tyler Putnam from Battle High School in Columbia selected by Colorado in the fifth round. And Brady Smith, a pitcher from East Carter County, was selected in the 18th round by the Milwaukee Brewers. Three other Missouri college players selected in the draft. The Home Run Derby is tonight. Jack Caglione from the Royals, Jordan Walker from the Cardinals participating. Bill Pollack, Missouri Nut Sports.
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United We Stand, the title of that. Brotherhood of Man on Coco. Just before that, Ronnie Dyson, Why Can't I Touch You? On the Woods Show here on a Monday, just about halfway through July, 13th day of the month already. My goodness. Fortunes, we can say this on Thursday, but not till then. Here comes the

Hart, Jackie DeShannon on Coco and the Fortunes. Prior to that, here comes the Rainy Day Feeling. Well, here comes the forecast, and there won't be any mention of rain in it till Thursday. Okay, pretty good till then. From the Coco Weather Center, the Warrensburg forecast today, sunny, high near 89. Calm winds becoming east-northeasterly, 5 to 7 miles an hour in the afternoon. Clear tonight, low 65. Tomorrow, another sunny day, a little warmer, high near 91. Calm winds becoming east-northeasterly, around 6 miles an hour during the afternoon. Then tomorrow night, a clear sky, low 69, sunny and warm on Wednesday, high of 93. Right now, sunshine, 72 at KOKO. Grassroots on Coco.

0: As they used to say on American Bandstand, got good rhythm, you can dance to it. Remember those days? That was Jeffrey Osborne, Stay With Me Tonight on Coco. See, we'll check the weather here in just a minute and a half.
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0: From the Coco Weather Center, the Warrensburg forecast today, sunny, high near 89. Calm winds becoming east-northeasterly, 5 to 7 miles an hour in the afternoon. Clear tonight, low 65. Tomorrow, another sunny day, a little warmer, high near 91. Calm winds becoming east-northeasterly, around 6 miles an hour during the afternoon. Then tomorrow night, a clear sky, low 69, sunny and warm on Wednesday, high of 93. Let's see, right now, sunshine, 75 at KOKO as we graze in the grass.

I Like a Baby. Box Tops from Coco. We're Jeremy, Eric Clapton, Friends of Distinction. Got time for another one here before the news. The Zombies. Time of the Season.

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1: Paying tribute to late Senator Lindsey Graham. I'm Dave Anthony, Fox News.
2: A great person, a kind person, a very smart person.
1: And President Trump also tells Fox and Friends this morning.
2: You know, we have mostly bad politicians. We have stupid politicians all over the place. This guy was a great politician.
1: Senator Graham died Saturday night, and a report from the Washington, D.C. Medical Examiner lists a preliminary cause as a tear in the aorta as a result of heart disease.
3: He was known for his staunch support for Ukraine in its war with Russia. Senator Graham, described by Ukrainian President Volodymyr Zelensky as a true defender of freedom and the values that make our world safer. The two men met just days before the South Carolina Republican's sudden passing.
1: That's Fox's Jonathan Savage. Now an update on another Republican senator who's been absent.
4: In an open letter to Kentuckians Sunday night, Senator Mitch McConnell attributing his childhood fight with polio to a fall he suffered last month that rendered the 84-year-old briefly unconscious. McConnell saying his recovery will take time and that while he won't be on the Senate floor anytime soon, he's not taking a break from Senate business.
1: That's Fox. This is Jeff Manasso. Back to President Trump. He also talked to Fox about the renewed fighting with Iran, including waves of U.S. attacks over the weekend.
2: You know, they're professional negotiators. That's all they are. I don't even call them good at it. They haven't gotten anything. They got nothing from me.
1: Iran has attacked other Gulf countries, targeting American assets there, and continues to go after ships trying to control the Strait of Hormuz.
2: So we're just going to hit them very hard. And we're going to keep the strait. And we'll probably run it. We'll become the guardian of the strait. Maybe we'll call it the guardian angel of the strait. And we should be reimbursed for that.
1: Actor Sam Neill has died, best known for his role in the Jurassic Park dinosaur movies.
5: You can't see us if we don't move.
1: He was in dozens of other movies and TV shows, nominated for Golden Globes and Emmys. Sam Neill died today in Australia at the age of 78. 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
6: 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Pure Talk.
1: Turning to Wall Street, it is a mixed market so far to start the week. The Dow's up 131 points, but the Nasdaq's down 235. The S&P 500 dropping 19 points. As oil prices, they are on the rise. It's up more than 3%, putting WTI back to $73 a barrel. No change at the gas pump. AAA's national average for regular remains $3.87 a gallon. That is 8 cents more than last week, reversing a big decline from the peak of the Iran conflict surge in May. There's a new study linking brain tumors to birth control drugs.
7: The study finding women who use Depo, Provera, and 5 other birth control medications face a higher risk of developing a slow-growing brain tumor known as a meningioma. Depo, Provera maker Pfizer is facing hundreds of lawsuits, claiming that the pharmaceutical giant was aware of the potential risks. Depo, Provera contains synthetic progestin hormone, and it was found to have the strongest link with the meningioma tumors. It's used by roughly 1 in 4 sexually active U.S. women. Danish Medicines Agency looking at 25 years of health data from some 3 million women in its study. The findings are published in JAMA Network Open. Sue Guzman, Fox News.
1: There is a new king of the box office.
8: The ocean chose me for a reason. And it chose you, too.
9: Disney's at 52 million internationally. Not exactly a strong showing considering it cost a reported $250 million to make. Competition from other family films that have already opened may have played a role in Moana's lukewarm debut, with Minions and Monsters coming in second at 20.5 million and Toy Story 5 finishing third with 18.5 million.
1: That's Laura Cantor. I'm Dave Anthony. This is Fox News.
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10: From the Cocoa Weather Center, the Warrensburg forecast today, sunny, high near 89. Calm winds becoming east-northeasterly, 5 to 7 miles an hour in the afternoon. Clear tonight, low 65. Tomorrow, another sunny day, a little warmer, high near 91. Calm winds becoming east-northeasterly, around 6 miles an hour during the afternoon. Then tomorrow night, a clear sky, low 69, sunny and warm on Wednesday, high of 93.
11: Missouri Net News, I'm Matt Pilger. Governor Mike Keogh has declared a state of emergency Friday after severe flash flooding struck southern Missouri. Flooding damaged roads, homes, and campgrounds and forced emergency crews to respond across several communities. Missouri health experts are reminding residents to protect themselves from mosquitoes after the first West Nile virus-positive mosquito sample of the year was detected in the St. Louis area. Dr. Peter Hotez is an infectious disease specialist at the Baylor College of Medicine.
12: This virus is transmitted by the Culex mosquito, which is often most active in the early morning hours and then in the evenings.
11: Missouri researchers say they're seeing benefits from a prison transformation project. University of Missouri social work professor Kelly Canada says it involves physical changes and calmer interactions between prison workers and those serving time.
13: These are more peaceful wings.
11: This is Missouri Net.
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10: Good morning, 10 past 9 o'clock. It's history time. This is the day I look forward to. Bruce is here, Bruce Euler. We're going to talk a little history of
17: Johnson County and heading out west on a wagon train. And
10: okay.
17: And it's

0: My pleasure, and always fun to be here. And I got to say, we got to back up to 4th of July.
1: Uh-huh.
0: How wonderful the Freedom Festival Committee did. And having...
1: Well, you were on that committee.
0: Yeah, guys, I was.
1: I would compliment you guys. I mean, gee.
0: Well, it was just such a great group of volunteers from the community to get together. We're very fortunate. Grover Park Baptist Church was such a big help to let us use that facility.
1: Mm-hmm.
0: The community band, you know, stepped up to play, and we had a fantastic evening. And we had a kind of a meeting, kind of a we reviewed the festival the other day, and we estimate 4,000 to 6,000 people might have seen the Freedom Festival, and it'll just get better next year. Get better. But it was a fantastic day. Got lucky with the weather.
1: Really lucky with the weather.
0: We did. And, you know, thanks to Michael Malloy really stepping up with, I'll say he kind of spearheaded the whole thing to get the shooters, the licensed ATF shooters locally. One of our council people.
1: He's one of the shooters, wasn't he?
0: He was one of the shooters. Yeah, that's the reason he was like the first person we reached out to, because he had experience with it. But, I mean, the committee, the crowd, everybody was so nice. It was a perfect evening, but... What a great event for Warrensburg, and just thankful for the sponsors. We couldn't have done it without the sponsors.
1: Basically, it was all day.
0: Yeah.
1: And even started the day before.
0: Started the day before, pickleball tournament. Yeah. They had the runs. They had over 100 people on the Freedom Festival run downtown, and patriotic bike ride for the little kids, and the farmer's market, and a golf tournament. We're so fortunate. What a great town we live in. And now
1: very true.
0: Yep. And you have, looks like 9.5 digits working on your hands.
1: My little finger on my right hand is looking like a finger again.
0: Yes, it is. Congratulations.
1: It looks pretty good. And I'll be playing golf before long.
0: And what did your doctor tell you about playing golf?
1: She said, I asked, when can I play golf again? She said, all right, now, if you can stand it.
0: Okay, there you go.
1: If it doesn't hurt too bad.
0: I have a feeling you'll be out there pretty quick then.
1: Yeah. It still has a rough look to it, but it'll be okay.
0: Yeah.
1: Now, I think.
0: Oh, that's great.
1: Actually filling in pretty good.
0: Good. It was gruesome when telling me the story about it, telling our Rotary Club about it, too.
1: It was very gruesome, yes.
0: So we're thankful that we get some loyal listeners here. We know we got John and Barb and Penny and Jill and Mac, and I have a couple others. I think Floyd, maybe Wilma listens, some others, but it's so nice to get notes. And so this kind of started off with, I got a letter in the mail, which is very exciting because we just don't get letters anymore.
1: Concerning what?
0: Considering the history of Johnson County.
1: Oh, you got a letter. Okay.
0: Yeah, I think it's great when people say, hey, tell us about this, or I know about that. And so this lovely lady that we would know, I'm not going to mention her name because she asked not to, knows the history of Warrensburg. Fantastic. Been here a long, long, long time.
1: Okay.
0: And sent me a letter the other day, and I followed up and had a lovely 30-40 minute conversation about what she sent to me. And it's really about some property and how it looks like the beginnings of the Oregon Trail came through parts of Johnson County. Now, we're going to talk about the Oregon Trail and a wagon train that started here, but what she sent to me is so fascinating because there's a road called 361st Road that would be, it's almost, I guess it's the main road to go to the Johnson County Fairgrounds today. You turn
1: on the
0: north side.
1: North side of the fairgrounds.
0: Yep, you're heading north. It's called Northwest 361st, and you go up, and then you take a west, you know, left-hand turn and go to it.
1: Yeah.
0: But with all the changes on, you know, by MoDOT out there on 50, that's really the way they want you to go, come and go up to the fairgrounds. Well, that road is what she drew me a map. I mean, she sketched out a map for me.
1: Oh.
0: And showing that this county road goes up there, and there was some acreage owned up there by the Lockhart family. We talked about that. And just north of...
1: Well, there's your map, huh?
0: Yeah. Oh, here's my map. I brought it in here. I had to. It was fascinating. We just had the best talk. And, man, she was sharp. I mean, remember this stuff.
1: Yeah.
0: So we don't know. Family stories pass through generations. And it's wonderful when somebody takes the time to finally write something down.
1: Yeah.
0: So we kind of have a recollection and some historical documentation. But she has this map and said, here's what the family had always passed along, was as you go up 361st Road, if you go all the way up, it'll more or less dead into the Blackwater River, north of there. Uh-huh. Now there's private property; you can't really get down to the river down there. It's some private property, but the fact that just before you get there, they would talk about there was this trail going through, and the trail was kind of leading to the Oregon Trail up to Independence. And if you read about the Oregon Trail history, almost always it says it starts in Independence, Missouri. That was the starting off point. And then later on it might be Westport, Independence, St. Joseph, but kind of started there. However, these immigrants had to get to Independence, and one of the trails was came right through Johnson County. And we've had a trail, we've known this, like a, and most of these trails come from Native Americans. When the indigenous people were around here, they had trails to follow. We've kind of mentioned this recently. Yeah. You know, animals and track the animals and find water and be able to travel from either camp to camp or river to river, like Osage, Missouri. So we had an east-west trail that we know about that ran from like Georgetown, north of Sedalia, yeah. We mentioned. It used to be the county seat over there.
1: How far east did this start?
0: Well, one of the stories I read was it actually started around St. Louis.
1: Okay, that's it. Okay.
0: But it makes sense. It makes sense. And they were on the south side of the Missouri River there. And there's places where they could come over. You talk to Rich Lawson, and he's got some incredibly historic property at Arrow Rock.
1: Well, he had some pretty deep tracks around his place.
0: Yeah, well, they came across on a ferry to Arrow uh-huh. Rock across the Missouri, but others kept going, stayed on the south side, but they went through probably Georgetown, Sedalia area. And she sends this map of, again, the rutted or what were called swales. I don't know if you've seen the swales around Kansas City, but
1: no,
0: but there's places that are marked, historical markers, and you say, well, here's where the Santa Fe Trail is, and it might be, you know, an acre or so, but you can still see the ruts. If you go to Independence, Missouri, and just go south down of downtown, maybe it's about three blocks, maybe south of downtown, three, four blocks, you'll come to an area where you can see the swales.
1: Really?
0: Still, yeah. So this is where these rutted, you know, pathways of the oxen pulling these wagons, these prairie wagons, just carved into the ground because it was the Oregon Trail, the estimate was maybe 400,000 people used that. And they were
1: Are
0: all.
1: Are you kidding?
0: No.
1: 400,000?
0: Yeah.
1: And no wonder there's tracks.
0: Yeah. And of course, these were oxen just in soft yeah. soil and pulling these prairie wagons.
1: And the wagons would be pretty heavy, probably.
0: They were loaded.
1: Yeah.
0: In fact, most of the people who made the Oregon Trail, except for the driver of the team, everybody else walked. They walked alongside the wagon because they needed the oxen to pull their water and their dried meat and their salt and food for the animals too, if they couldn't graze.
1: A lot of walking.
0: Well, from Independence, it was like 2,170 miles, but if you take it from St. Louis, you can do the math on that. But
1: yeah.
0: Anyway, it's fascinating because she sends me this map. Shows going up 361st County Road now, and up north there, which is that 400 that comes across, might have been about where the Oregon Trail could have been, or
1: yeah.
0: at least leading to the Oregon Trail. And if there were swales up there, and if you went a little bit northwest of there, there was a bridge location. It's all gone. You can't see it anymore. But the family had said there was a bridge just northwest of that.
1: Across the Blackwater?
0: Across the Blackwater. Now, to get across rivers, that was one of the most difficult things, and people drowned. I mean, even on the Oregon Trail, they say that 1 in 10 people died on the trail. And it was mostly to disease or drownings or accidental shootings, things like that.
1: Indians?
0: Well, that's where we're going to talk about that, how it ties into this wagon train that started in Johnson County in 1854. But to cross the Blackwater in places like north of Knobnoster, they had a ferry, and it was just basically a wooden raft with a pulley rope system overhead,
1: yeah. uh-huh.
0: and somebody would pull that rope across and, you know, and to get across there. And I have an old ad where it was like, I think, 25 cents a crossing to get horses and wagons across the Blackwater up there. And you look west of Warrensburg, you get down to past Cave Hollow, going down Gay Street, you've got the Post Oak Creek, which probably had a bridge. I don't think he could ford it because it's pretty steep banks, but they had a bridge there. And then you have the next creek, which is Devil's Branch, which probably you could ford, meaning he drove through it.
1: Yeah.
0: But then if you get out toward Blackwater, at some point, getting across Blackwater was a bridge.
1: Yeah, definitely.
0: In most places. Had to out there. Yeah. And again, Knob Noster had the raft system. So we had this greatest talk here, and she explains to me about the family history and everything, which I won't go into much, but how they would go out there, and they at this intersection north of 361st and probably 400 or whatever, there were oxen bones. Her husband had found a lot of old oxen bones that bleached out in 1950.
1: Yeah.
0: And so 100 years later, when all these immigrants were coming through, but how that area along the way had the swales and oxen bones. So now we'll jump to the story of 1854, and there's a man named Alexander Ward, and we have mentioned this, maybe not in great detail, but Alexander Ward was from Lexington and had formed a wagon train and comes down to Warrensburg, to Johnson County, to start. And I don't know why they came down here, but the newspaper accounts tell you that he started in Johnson County. And it makes sense with this map that he got on that trail here,
1: yeah,
0: on what would be this Oregon Trail leading to Independence. Now, when they get to Independence or St. Joe or Westport, they do have to cross the Missouri River at some point.
1: But how did they do that?
0: That was a ferry system. Yeah, but that would have been probably you put in up here and maybe a pole system, kind of like Lewis and Clark.
1: Yeah.
0: They didn't really paddle. They more or less pushed a lot upriver.
1: You had a long pole.
0: Well, yeah. Oh, absolutely. and a lot of people. Yeah. A lot of people would do that. But you had to get across the river at some point to head out west. But Sorry about that.
1: Somebody wants to talk to you.
0: They do. Yeah, and I want to talk to them, too. It's pretty exciting. That's Lee Rhodes, who owns the Magnolia, and with Terry, the Magnolia Market, and Mercantile,
1: and
0: putting in the bookstore. And the,
1: oh, Sandra's dress.
0: Oh, it's exciting. And Jenny Snap just opened up her revival downtown on Saturday. It looks great down there. So anyway, lots of exciting stuff in Warrensburg. So in 1854, Alexander Ward gets his family and some other people, about 20 wagons or so, and they say, we're going to head out west. And they formed up, and they take off from Independence, but they come to Johnson County, get on the trail, go to Independence, and now they start their typically 160-day venture to get to Oregon.
1: That's crazy.
0: 160 days was average, but of course, you can read, it could take a year, because you might have to stop to get provisions, you run out of money, and they took every possession they had. If they were from Europe, they had to sell everything and convert it to gold, and then came here, and then they had to buy all their provisions and get to the wagons and try to find maybe scouts and get oxen, and it was quite an ordeal.
1: I bet it was, and you had to be aware of getting all your stuff stolen then too, didn't you?
0: Well, there were a lot of encounters with Native Americans, of course. Yeah. They weren't welcomed, obviously.
1: Some,
0: but you read more, it was more of just crossing into territories of different tribes heading out there that caused problems. And there's stories even in Johnson County of this. But they take off, and they've been traveling. They get all the way to Boise, Idaho. And that took them maybe 140, 150 days to get to Boise, Idaho from here.
1: Yeah.
0: And they get about 20 miles west of Boise, and now they're feeling pretty good. They're feeling really safe that they've gotten through the rough part of more or less the terrain and possible attacks and all this sort of thing. And they're getting close to Fort Boise, which is really west of Boise as we know it today. Yeah. There's Fort Boise, I think it's about 30 miles west. And they're about 20 miles west of Boise, and they stop to graze their animals, and there's a river there, and get some water and everything. And it says two white men and three Native Americans come up on them, and they want a horse. And the settlers said, no, we need the horse. We don't want it. Well, they end up taking, these five people take the horse. Well, one of the party in Alexander Ward's group take the horse. Well, one of the party in Alexander Ward's

0: train in half. Somebody took on off, and they said, "We're going this way, you go that way," which was not a, a lot of fatal mistakes
1: to
0: get
1: bad.
0: This happen. Well, sure enough, they get attacked, and everybody in the party but two young boys live. 18 people got killed and mutilated, and it was, you can read about it. It's called the Ward Massacre, 1854. Well, ironically, about 2 years ago, I was out that way with Lynn to meet her families. She didn't know from Boise. We ended up at the Ward Massacre site.
1: And I, not, it just happened, or were you trying to find it?
0: No, I mean, I knew it was out in that area, and it just happened to be that, oh my gosh, we're right here. And so I got to see it, the Ward Massacre site, and there's a little river just to the north and just an area of grassland and now some plowed fields and everything. But they have a big marker and a cemetery there about the Ward Massacre.
1: Wow.
0: In Boise, outside Boise, about 20 miles. It's kind
1: of, how many were killed there?
0: There were 18 killed out of the 20.
1: Okay.
0: And two young boys survived. One young boy, I think, had an arrow in him, and he crawled for about 5 days. One of them crawled back more or less to Boise City, 20 miles away. The other boy went west, maybe to Fort Boise, and was rescued there. They both thought the other was dead. And they didn't meet up for another 50 years. 50 years.
1: 50?
0: Yeah, 50, that they actually knew that they were alive and met to kind of recount this. But the Ward Massacre led to huge changes out west of how immigrants and these wagon trains should come through. And even President Lincoln got involved later on with it about trying to protect the people. They shut down a fort or two, and it really changed the west of the pattern to get out there.
1: Now, it all started right here in Johnson County.
0: That one wagon train, the only one I know of,
1: yeah.
0: and there may be others, but the only one I know reported started in Johnson County, Alexander Ward from Lexington, Missouri. Now, the trail itself is fascinating because it wasn't like one trail. It was like close to the trail, or, you know, people would find, let's go this way.
1: Shortcuts.
0: Kind of shortcut, thinking shortcuts. I don't think they all worked out. You know that.
1: Yeah.
0: But they said that trail in places could be 100 feet wide, all the wagons coming through, because it would get rutted, and it could be up to 10 feet deep from the oxen and the wagons coming through. And the wagons, they say, weren't the Conestogas, with those giant ones that we see in the movies, but these were these prairie wagons, which were about 6 feet wide and 12 feet long, and just packed to the brim with supplies. They had to be. So, yeah, it's just a fascinating little connection, and it tells you how Warrensburg was on this western frontier for quite some time.
1: They all use oxen, or did they use horses for that?
0: My understanding was mostly oxen, because they were stronger. They could go longer.
1: And oxen walking all the way from here to Oregon?
0: Yeah, the horses would have been like with the riders and the scouts and probably trailed behind. But it was the oxen that did the work.
1: They pulled the wagons.
0: Pulled the wagons. And if you had to, you could eat them, you know.
1: Yeah.
0: Better, I mean, more than a horse. I mean, if you get down to practicalities.
1: Yeah.
0: But they were stronger, and that was kind of the typical thing out of Independence, I think, was a hookup oxen.
1: Okay.
0: And then to get this letter in the mail from this lovely lady to talk about how her husband found bones of oxen found right here. She marks it on this hand-drawn map.
1: Yeah.
0: And going west of there, angled up, here was where the bridge was, crossing the Blackwater.
1: There you go.
0: Yeah. Anyway, we love hearing from
1: stuff
0: people.
1: Stuff just falls in your lap sometimes, right? You don't have to even hunt stuff up.
0: Yeah. Well, yeah, it was great, and it was so much fun talking to her. So I very much appreciate her taking the time to talk with me the other day and getting a letter in the mail. I told her, I said, usually it's either bills or flyers. I mean, people just don't send letters like they used to. But.
1: Question.
0: Yes, sir.
1: Council tonight, what?
0: Yeah. Council tonight, we've got fairly long meeting because we have some plat changes and everything, but we do have a public comment session about the overlay for McGuire Street, Rethink McGuire.
1: Uh-huh.
0: And what that means is we're looking to try to put in some standard ways to architecturally improve North McGuire. You know, that's the main...
1: Visually, what it looks
0: visually,
1: like?
0: Visually, yeah, signage
1: yeah.
0: and setbacks and windows on buildings, and try to...

0: this isn't about the present owners. You know, they're all grandfathered in. It's about future owners to say, let's start to make McGuire Street look as good as we can with, you know, again, standard signage and height, more windows, maybe allow more buildings, try to put parking on the backside and have the front side be the buildings and everything. Yeah. It's been a lot of work for community development. I don't have anything to do with that except we look at it. And I noticed this morning reading through, getting ready for the meeting. We have 180 pages of background for tonight's meeting. And sometimes it's usually 100, but we get into the budget, which we're in budget meetings right now.
1: Yeah.
0: Last week we had a six-hour meeting. Tomorrow. We have another six-hour meeting.
1: Another one tomorrow?
0: Yep. And when we get those minutes or these agenda to prepare us for those talks, it could be 300 pages we get.
1: And for those of you who may be just joining us for the very first time, where I'm visiting with the mayor, Mayor Bruce Schuller, is why he knows all of that.
0: I do know some of it. Very lucky that we have such a great staff. I mean, Mike Scragg, city manager, is fantastic. Police chief, fire chief, public works, community development. It's a great time to be on council, and we have such a supportive community.
1: We got it rolling right now, too, don't you?
0: What's that?
1: You got it rolling right now.
0: Well,
1: too. I mean,
0: we're all on the same pages, and the police department just got their new police cars are coming in, their Dodge Durangos.
1: And they got their new cameras too, don't they?
0: The cameras they've had for a couple of months now, and they're very happy with that. And the new cars are here. We got a new camera truck for the sewer lines, and the fire department has two new fire trucks coming in November. So a lot going on.
1: Yes, indeed.
0: And we're trying to get as many linear feet of streets, sidewalks, and curbs done this year.
1: As we can. As money will allow.
0: It's always about that.
1: Bruce, good to see you, sir.
0: Thanks, Woody.
1: Bruce Schuller visiting with us today on Johnson County Today. From the Cocoa Weather Center, the Warrensburg forecast today, sunny, high near 89. Calm winds becoming east-northeasterly, 5 to 7 miles an hour in the afternoon. Clear tonight, low 65. Tomorrow, another sunny day, a little warmer, high near 91. Calm winds becoming east-northeasterly, around 6 miles an hour during the afternoon. Then tomorrow night, a clear sky, low 69, sunny and warm on Wednesday, high of 93.
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0: Soybeans are up. Corn and cattle are mostly higher. Hogs are mixed. Hello, I'm Megan Grebner with your commodity market update on Brownfield. Speed wins. That's why Stein is focused on delivering higher yielding genetics faster than the competition, and why they've released more new Enlist E3 lines than any other company. Stein has yield. Soybeans are higher on fund and technical buying. The market's watching weather as the forecast looks to be hot and dry in much of the U.S. growing areas. The USDA will update its crop conditions this afternoon. August beans up 4 3/4 at 11.96 1/2. September beans up 3 1/2 at 11.84 3/4. The wheat complex is mostly higher on fund and technical buying. The forecast is for hot and dry weather heading into key crop development times. The trade's looking ahead to this afternoon's conditions update from the USDA. September corn's up 3 1/2 at 4.43. December corn is up 4 1/2 at 4.65 1/2. The wheat complex is mixed. Harvested acres are at a 56-year low, but demand has pulled back recently. The trade's also watching geopolitical issues in the Black Sea region. In Chicago, September wheat's down 5 3/4 at 6.34 1/2. December wheat's down 4 1/2 at 6.50. In Kansas City, September wheat's down a dime at 6.66 1/4. And in Minneapolis, September wheat's down 2 1/4 at 6.50 1/4. Live and feeder cattle are mostly higher, optimistic ahead of the week's direct cash business. August lives are unchanged at 235.20. October lives are up 47 at 231.02. August feeder cattle are up 207 at 356.67. Hogs are mixed on spread trade. August lean hogs are up $1.02 at $100.02. October lean hogs are up 75 cents at 85.82. I'm Megan Grebner, Brownfield Ag News.
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5: From the Cocoa Weather Center, the Warrensburg forecast today, sunny, high near 89. Calm winds becoming east-northeasterly, 5 to 7 miles an hour in the afternoon. Clear tonight, low 65. Tomorrow, another sunny day, a little warmer, high near 91. Calm winds becoming east-northeasterly, around 6 miles an hour during the afternoon. Then tomorrow night, a clear sky, low 69, sunny and warm on Wednesday, high of 93.
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Carolina to go on Coco. You're on the Woods program. It's Monday, and you're glad about that. I know you are. Sunshine at 82 in the Berg this morning. Oh, I heard it through the grapevine. I did. Marvin Gaye.

0: Oh yeah.
1: The hippie hippie shake.
0: Hippie hippie shake on Coco the Swingin' Blue Jeans. On a Monday, sunshine 82, heading for 89 today. Next rain mentioned in the forecast here is not till Thursday. Sunny and warm. Next 3 days, at least. Sunny, warm with rain, maybe on.

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1: The U.S. will be the guardian of the Strait of Hormuz. I'm Dave Anthony, Fox News. President Trump posted that on Truth Social, adding it will remain open. And he wrote, we are reinstating the Iranian blockade around their ports. This after telling Fox and Friends this morning.
2: We hit them very hard last night. Every time they send a drone, we hit them very hard. But we had a deal. What nobody knows, we had a deal. It was a done deal. And then they broke it. They always break it.
1: Those latest U.S. military attacks came after Iran hit another ship in the strait, and Iran's hitting other targets, too.
3: Iran has been striking back by firing on its neighbors. Oman, Bahrain, Jordan, and Kuwait all took fire. The Kuwaitis say they had border crossings and even an oil rig that was struck. Now, Iran says they were not aiming at their neighboring countries. Rather, they were aiming at places where U.S. personnel and weapons are based.
1: Fox's Mike Tobin in Tel Aviv. President Trump also paid tribute on Fox to late Senator Lindsey Graham, saying we lost a great person.
2: You know, we have mostly bad politicians. We have stupid politicians all over the place. This guy was a great politician. He really got it. And he was a nice guy.
1: And in a new Truth Social post minutes ago, the president recommended Lindsey Graham's sister Darlene replace her brother in the Senate to finish Graham's term that ends in January. We'll find out later today if that's who South Carolina's Republican Governor Henry McMaster picks when he makes the appointment. And Republican Senate Leader John Thune just told Fox,
4: I'm still in a state of shock. I can't imagine this place without Lindsey. I can't imagine the world writ large without Lindsey.
5: When the Senate meets today, it's customary to drape a black cloth over the desk of a deceased senator. Now they also place a bouquet of flowers on the desk.
1: That's Fox's
5: expect
1: Chad Pergram.
5: To Graham today.
1: At the Capitol.
5: Graham visited Ukraine before he died. That's where he promised support for a bill to penalize Russia. Lawmakers iced the bill for months. It's unclear if Graham's death helps or hurts efforts to pass it.
1: The 71-year-old died suddenly Saturday night. 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
1: There has been a mass shooting in Illinois, and the accused gunmen may be teenagers.
11: Seven family members were shot Sunday at multiple locations in East St. Louis.
12: As of right now, five victims have been confirmed deceased.
11: Two victims remain in serious condition. Illinois State Police spokesman Brendan Kelly saying two suspects, a 15 and 16-year-old, are now being held in police custody in the shooting. One of the teens is related to the victims.
12: It's terrible. It's evil. But it will not keep this city down.
11: Police also say that while a picture is coming together, they're not sharing a motive at this time. The investigation is ongoing. In Chicago, Jeff Manasso, Fox News.
1: An actor is being mourned. Sam Neill was in dozens of movies and TV shows, nominated for Golden Globes and Emmys for several roles, but his most famous one was in the Jurassic Park dinosaur films.
13: Can't see us if we don't move.
1: Sam Neill died today in Australia at the age of 78. On Wall Street, we have selling. The Dow's down 86 points. The Nasdaq's dropping 190 as oil prices surge up about 4%. They burned the midnight oil and then some on the NASCAR track in Atlanta.
14: Middle lane, Hosovar, back to the checkered flag. It's going to be Ryan Blaney who wins it in Atlanta.
15: On TNT Sports, Ryan Blaney beat Christopher Bell at the Quaker State 400 in Atlanta, where a weather delay of over 3 hours caused the race to finish at a quarter to two in the morning. 32-year-old Ryan Blaney from North Carolina was the leader at the end of each stage of the race, of which he led 171 of 263 laps. Blaney in the number 12 Ford for Team Penske made when he passed the final lap. Jared Max, Fox News.
1: It is the All-Star break in baseball. The game will be tomorrow in Philadelphia, where tonight, sluggers take the spotlight in the Home Run Derby. I'm Dave Anthony, and this is Fox News.
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17: From the Coco Weather Center, the Warrensburg forecast today, sunny, high near 89. Calm winds becoming east-northeasterly, 5 to 7 miles an hour in the afternoon. Clear tonight, low 65. Tomorrow, another sunny day, a little warmer, high near 91. Calm winds becoming east-northeasterly, around 6 miles an hour during the afternoon. Then tomorrow night, a clear sky, low 69, sunny and warm on Wednesday, high of 93.
18: Missouri Net News, I'm Matt Pilger. A 29-year-old Lebanon man died after two ATVs struck a cow on a roadway in central Missouri's Laclede County early Sunday. The Missouri State Highway Patrol says all four riders were thrown from the ATVs after the collisions with the animal. Governor Mike Kehoe has signed a new bill into law aimed at protecting phone and internet service from theft and vandalism. The bill's sponsor, State Senator Mike Henderson, a Republican from St. Francis County, says stronger penalties are needed to deter damage to telecommunications infrastructure.
19: We're just trying to get ahead of it before we have some major problem, such as a disruption of 911 service and we have a catastrophe.
18: The smallest city to host World Cup matches came through in a big way. That's according to Clark Hunt, owner of the NFL Chiefs.
20: The entire community has really come together to make this special.
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Happy birthday, Sweet 16, Neil Sedaka on Coco. Before that, The Association and Cherish. And we roll on here on this Monday in the 10 o'clock hour with Junior Walker and the All-Stars. And this is Shotgun.

0: Oh boy, Chuck Berry on Coco with Maybelline Dusty Springfield. Before Chuck, you don't have to say you love me. Got the weather for you here in just about a minute and a half or so. And then Kenny Rogers in the first edition coming up.
1: Are you tired of spending weekends trapped inside, staring at the same four walls?
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0: From the Coco Weather Center, the Warrensburg forecast today, sunny, high near 89. Calm winds becoming east-northeasterly, 5 to 7 miles an hour in the afternoon. Clear tonight, low becoming east-northeasterly, 5 to 7 miles an hour in the afternoon. Clear tonight, low 65. Tomorrow, another sunny day, a little warmer, high near

Bring It On Home to Me. Sam Cooke on Coco, Kenny Rogers in the first edition. Right before that, Something's Burning. I think it's Love. Isley Brothers up next.

0: KOKO featuring Bob Seger and Turn the Page. Tommy Rowe, right before that, Sweet Pea and the Isley Brothers, too. It's your thing. And a minute and a half weather update for you. Nice, warm summer day today. No wind, warm temperatures. Actually pretty nice. Tell you about it and then go away, little girl. Steve Lawrence after that.
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0: From the Cocoa Weather Center, the Warrensburg forecast today, sunny, high near 89. Calm winds becoming east-northeasterly, 5 to 7 miles an hour in the afternoon. Clear tonight, low 65. Tomorrow, another sunny day, a little warmer, high near 91. Calm winds becoming east-northeasterly, around 6 miles an hour during the afternoon. Then tomorrow night, a clear sky, low 69, sunny and warm on Wednesday, high of 93. Right now in Warrensburg, just checking the temperature for you here, we are at 80 degrees at KOKO.
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El Paso, Marty Robbins on Coco. Before that, the Beatles, the Ballad of John and Yoko, and Steve Lawrence to Go Away, Little Girl. We'll have news for you, top of the hour, at 11 o'clock. Right now, Dionne Warwick, Walk On By.

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1: Senate succession. I'm Lisa Brady, Fox News. After the sudden passing of longtime South Carolina Senator Lindsey Graham, President Trump is recommending Graham's sister be appointed to finish his term, which ends in January. South Carolina Governor Henry McMaster will announce his choice later today.
2: Darlene Graham Nordone was largely raised by her brother after their parents died while both children were young, and she remained a constant presence in his life, often appearing at campaign events. A special election is set for next month to pick a new Republican nominee. Graham was running for re-election. The governor has indicated he'll fill the vacancy with a caretaker and not someone seeking the full term in November's midterm elections.
1: Fox's Jared Halpern at the White House. President Trump, among many, paying tribute to Graham, who died over the weekend, calling him a great, kind, and smart person. Senate Majority Leader John Thune telling Fox,
3: "I can't imagine this place without Lindsey. I can't imagine the world writ large without Lindsey for the incredible impact that he had on so many levels."
1: Democratic Senator Richard Blumenthal says the Senate should pass a Russia sanctions bill spearheaded by Senator Graham.
4: "Because he was an unswerving, relentless, tireless advocate for Ukraine's freedom. He saw that America's national security interest was at stake."
1: Blumenthal also offering reassurance to the Ukrainian-American community that support for Ukraine will not fade away. The U.S. and Iran accusing each other of ceasefire violations after trading more strikes over attacks on commercial ships. President Trump telling Fox,
5: "We're going to keep the strait, and we'll probably run it. We'll become the guardian of the strait. Maybe we'll call it the guardian angel of the strait."
1: Also saying the U.S. should be reimbursed for security efforts in the Strait of Hormuz after insisting Iran will not be allowed to charge tolls for passage. The president also says the U.S. is reinstating a naval blockade of Iranian shipping in the strait. 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
1: Hundreds of lawsuits against Tylenol suddenly have a green light to keep going.
11: A federal appeals court in Manhattan has revived more than 500 private lawsuits against Tylenol maker Kenvue. Parents and guardians sued, claiming Tylenol use in pregnancy could cause autism and attention hyperactivity disorder in children. The appeals judge says a district judge improperly excluded testimony from expert witnesses. The lawsuits were dismissed in December of 2024. Doctors and medical societies consider acetaminophen, the active ingredient in Tylenol, the preferred treatment for pain and fever during pregnancy. Kenvue has long maintained that Tylenol is safe and says there is no firm scientific evidence of such a link.
1: Fox's Jenny Cosola. As a federal crackdown on healthcare fraud continues, new recommendations on how to stop fraud in Obamacare.
12: Last year, the Government Accountability Office, or GAO, found at least 160,000 unauthorized changes had been made to ACA health plans in the federal marketplace. In this GAO report, they focused on the agents and brokers who signed people up for health care plans, finding that while the Centers for Medicare and Medicaid Services ensures agents and brokers are licensed, this doesn't stop bad actors from abusing the system, as they're the ones making commissions. The GAO found consent documentation from consumers can easily easily be forged and that agents and brokers are still sharing their credentials. One recommendation is that agents be required to send someone a one-time passcode before making any changes to their health plans. Jessica Rosenthal, Fox News.
8: Just getting reports of a deadly shooting earlier today in Maine, where the state House Speaker is claiming that Immigration and Customs Enforcement was involved. There's been no confirmation of that. An investigation is underway. On Wall Street, stocks are lower. The Dow's down 138. I'm Lisa Brady. This is Fox News.
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14: From the Cocoa Weather Center, the Warrensburg forecast today, sunny, high near 89. Calm winds becoming east-northeasterly, 5 to 7 miles an hour in the afternoon. Clear tonight, low 65. Tomorrow, another sunny day, a little warmer, high near 91. Calm winds becoming east-northeasterly, around 6 miles an hour during the afternoon. Then tomorrow night, a clear sky, low 69, sunny and warm on Wednesday, high of 93.
15: Missourinet News, I'm Cameron Connor. Four Missouri correctional facilities are trying out a program aimed at improving conditions for staff and inmates. MU social work professor Kelly Canada says the methods were used in Scandinavian prisons.
16: And they started seeing staff feeling more safe. So they saw staff turnover go down. They saw overall quality of just a workplace for staff really increase with these changes. Their recidivism rate went way down.
15: And Missouri has appealed a court ruling that struck down several state abortion restrictions. Governor Mike Kehoe, Attorney General Catherine Hanaway, and several state agencies filed the appeal Friday with the Missouri Supreme Court. A Jackson County judge ruled last month that many abortion laws violated Amendment 3, which voters approved in 2024. The ruling allowed Planned Parenthood clinics in Kansas City, Columbia, and St. Louis to resume providing medication abortions. This is Missourinet News.
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18: To make America great again, send a MAGA Marine to Congress. Missouri's Rick Bratton. Answering the call to serve after 9/11, Bratton defended America for 6 years as a U.S. Marine. Came home to fight for Missouri families as our conservative champion in Jeff City. Now, Rick Bratton is running for Congress to stand with President Trump and put Missouri first. No handouts for illegals. No tax hikes for Americans. No men in girls' sports or trans perverts in girls' locker rooms. He'll never cave to woke liberals or rhino Republicans selling out Missouri. That's why Jim Jordan has endorsed Rick Bratton as the conservative fighter we need in Congress to take on the radical left. The pro-Trump MAGA Marine for Missouri, Rick Bratton.
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14: 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The Missouri Department of Transportation is performing maintenance work throughout Johnson County this week. Pavement work scheduled for Missouri Route 23, leading to flagging operations today and tomorrow. The work is taking place between Route MM and Northeast 250 Road today and between Route Y and Route D on Tuesday. Pavement work will also take place on Route D between U.S. Route 50 and Missouri Route 23 from 7 a.m. to 4 p.m. on Wednesday. All the work is weather permitting. Warrensburg City Council meets in regular session this evening. The meeting starts at 7 o'clock in council chambers at the Municipal Center at 200 South Holden Street. Coming up this week on Friday, there's another household hazardous waste and e-waste collection time. This will be from 5 p.m. to 9 p.m. at the Red Building at 326 East North Street in Warrensburg. Absentee ballots for the August 4th primary are available now at the Johnson County Clerk's Office. County Clerk Diane Thompson says registered voters who will not be at their polling location on Election Day can vote now at the Elections Office at Reese Educational Center at 301 West Market Street. Absentee voting ends at 5 p.m. Monday, August 3rd. The office will also be open from 8 a.m. to noon Saturday, August 1st. Applications for mailed absentee ballots must be submitted by 5 p.m. Wednesday, July 22nd. The assessor for Johnson County, George Taylor, reminding everyone that the Board of Equalization will convene at 9 a.m. a week from today, Monday, July 20th, at the Johnson County Commission's office at 301 West Market Street, Suite 105. The board tentatively plans to conclude hearings by 4 p.m. on Thursday, July 23rd. Purpose of the hearings is to allow property owners to appeal the 2026 assessed values of their real estate or personal property as determined by the county assessor. Property owners who believe their property has been incorrectly valued or classified are strongly encouraged to first contact the assessor's office to request an informal review prior to pursuing a formal appeal. If an informal review is not chosen or does not resolve the concern, property owners may file an appeal with the Board of Equalization. Appeal forms are available at the Johnson County Courthouse through the County Clerk's Office or online at jococourthouse.com. The appeal deadline today, and that was at 4:30 this afternoon. Warrensburg's Tax Increment Financing Commission meets tomorrow at 5 p.m. That'll be held at the Municipal Center, 200 South Holden Street. Warrensburg Chamber of Commerce reminding everybody that this year's annual awards and social themed Stars, Stripes, and Success will be taking place on Thursday, July 23rd, from 6 to 9 p.m. at the American Legion here in Warrensburg. One of Warrensburg's most anticipated nights of the year, the annual awards and social brings together chamber members, business leaders, and community supporters for an evening of celebration, recognition, and community pride. There will be a joint meeting of the Warrensburg Parks and Recreation Board and the Warrensburg City Council on Monday, July 27th at 6 p.m. That meeting will be held at the Warrensburg Police Department Training Room, 102B, South Holden Street. Warrensburg Property Rehabilitation Corporation's annual meeting coming up on Wednesday, July 29th at 2:30 p.m. at the Municipal Center, 200 South Holden Street. And the Warrensburg Chamber Governmental Relations Committee is hosting a primary election candidate forum on July 29th at 5:30 p.m. at the American Legion. The forum will feature candidates running in the primary election coming up on August 4th for U.S. Congressional District 5 and Missouri House of Representatives Districts 54 and 57. 86-year-old Forrest Wayne Grant died Wednesday, July 8th, at his home in Calhoun, Missouri. Graveside services will be at 10 o'clock Wednesday morning at the Inglewood Cemetery in Clinton. The family receiving friends tomorrow evening from 6 to 7 at the Bradley and Hadley Funeral Home in Clinton. That's KOKO News. I'm Marion Woods.
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14: 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Two University of Central Missouri Mules baseball starting pitchers were drafted on day two of the MLB draft on Sunday. Right-hander Jack Scott, drafted by the Rockies, and Grayson Chapel, drafted by the Los Angeles Angels. Baltimore Orioles beat the Kansas City Royals yesterday 8-2 for a three-game sweep. Up next, after the All-Star break, Kansas City resumes play Friday night at home against San Diego. The Atlanta Braves avoided a sweep against the St. Louis Cardinals with a 4-3 win yesterday. Cardinals will begin a six-game road trip Friday at Arizona. Jordan Walker of the Cardinals and Jack Caglione of the Royals will be competing tonight in the Home Run Derby, and then the All-Star game is tomorrow. In the World Cup, Argentina beat Switzerland 3-1, England over Norway 2-1. A late brush with the wall wasn't enough to send Ryan Blaney to pit row, and that paid off with a dominant victory. He emerged from a three-wide battle on the final lap of overtime in the weather-delayed NASCAR Cup Series race at Atlanta early this morning. Tom Kim played bogey-free during a tight race to the finish Sunday, closed with a 6-under-64 for a two-shot victory in the Scottish Open. Stephen Fisk outlasted Taylor Pendrith in the ISCO Championship in Louisville, Kentucky yesterday for his second PGA Tour title. Zach Johnson won his first PGA Tour Champions Major in the final event at Firestone Country Club, closing with a 268 and a six-shot victory yesterday in the Colleague Companies Championship. And in France, Heron Roux birdied the first hole of a playoff with Brooks Henderson to win the Evian Championship for a second straight major title in the space of 3 weeks. And former tennis player Marty Fish won his third American Century Championships yesterday. Fish had a 20-point day under the modified Stableford scoring system. And top-ranked Jannik Sinner beat Alexander Zverev for his second consecutive title at the All England Club in Wimbledon yesterday. And for the women, Linda Noskova beat Carolina Muchova in an all-Czech final Saturday for her first Grand Slam trophy. That's sports. I'm Marion Woods.
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14: From the Coco Weather Center, the Warrensburg forecast today, sunny, high near 89. Calm winds becoming east-northeasterly, 5 to 7 miles an hour in the afternoon. Clear tonight, low 65. Tomorrow, another sunny day, a little warmer, high near 91. Calm winds becoming east-northeasterly, around 6 miles an hour during the afternoon. Then tomorrow night, a clear sky, low 69, sunny and warm on Wednesday, high of 93.
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Turn the Birds on Coco and the Monkees too with Daydream Believer. And before that, the Delphonics and La La Means I Love You. And we're back into the Good Time Oldies here on a Monday. Wood show till 1. Buckingham's now. It's kind of a drag.

0: Show Me the Way, Peter Frampton on KOKO. And before that, Lover Boy working for the weekend here on a Monday. And the Buckinghams, too, with Kind of a Drag. Well, we won't have any baseball here on the radio for you until Friday. The Royals back in action at home on Friday, but the All-Star break going on right now. Of course, the Home Run Derby tonight, the All-Star game tomorrow night. Take a break, check the weather, and then Fontella Bass.
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0: From the Cocoa Weather Center, the Warrensburg forecast today, sunny, high near 89. Calm winds becoming east-northeasterly, 5 to 7 miles an hour in the afternoon. Clear tonight, low 65. Tomorrow, another sunny day, a little warmer, high near 91. Calm winds becoming east-northeasterly, around 6 miles an hour during the afternoon. Then tomorrow night, a clear sky, low 69, sunny and warm on Wednesday, high of 93.

Gary Lewis and the Playboys and Save Your Heart for Me. Lovin' Spoonful prior to that. Also, Fontella Bass coming up on the noon hour. Midday Report at 12, of course, right here on Coco. Here's one of my favorite songs. It's by Ambrosia, and it's called How Much I Feel.

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1: A naval blockade is back on. I'm Lisa Brady, Fox News. President Trump says the U.S. will control the Strait of Hormuz following recent attacks on commercial ships.
2: President Trump says the U.S. will be the guardian of the strait to ensure commercial vessels can travel through the narrow waterway.
3: And we should be reimbursed for that. When we do that, we're going to be reimbursed because the other nations are very wealthy. They're on our side. And we can't be expected to do that for nothing, unlike we had for many years.
2: Speaking on Fox and Friends, President Trump accused Iran of breaking a deal with the U.S., saying, "We're just going to hit them very hard." Iran insists it will control the Strait of Hormuz and is warning of an expanded regional conflict.
1: Fox's Jared Halpern at the White House. Iran hitting more Gulf neighbors yesterday after the latest U.S. strikes over the weekend. The president ordering flags at half-staff through the week in honor of South Carolina Senator Lindsey Graham, whose sudden death over the weekend shocked Washington.
3: He was a great guy. He was a friend. He would call me all the time. He would just I'd say, "Stop calling me, Lindsey." It was amazing. He just didn't stop.
1: President Trump is recommending that South Carolina's governor appoint Graham's sister to fill the rest of his term, which ends in January. The governor plans an announcement later today and is expected to choose a caretaker replacement, someone who will not run for the full term in November, a special election set for next month for voters to pick a new Republican nominee in that race. U.S. Capitol Police confirming they've arrested a man with a gun at one of the barricades to the Capitol building. No details yet on who he is or what he may have been doing there. A mega entertainment deal now faces a multi-state lawsuit. 12 states, led by California, argue Paramount's planned takeover of Warner Brothers Discovery would extinguish competition in Hollywood and threaten jobs across the industry. 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
1: The U.S. is sanctioning more members of the International Criminal Court, accusing the ICC and its allies of targeting the U.S.
9: It was a global tribunal staffed by unelected globalist bureaucrats who claim their power is almost unlimited. The danger of this global court has only continued to grow. Today, it threatens every aspect of our political and legal system.
1: Secretary of State Marco Rubio accusing the ICC of political attacks against Israeli leaders and American soldiers. A federal judge in Florida just ruling a Trump lawsuit against the IRS was for an improper purpose, also referring attorneys in the case to a state bar for disciplinary action. The lawsuit was filed over the unauthorized leak of the president's tax returns by a former IRS contractor. He had dismissed the suit in May with the Justice Department settlement that included a so-called anti-weaponization fund, which was later dropped over backlash from the public and Congress. Actor Sam Neill has died.
10: Neill brought the character Dr. Alan Grant to life in the Jurassic Park franchise and also starred in the series Peaky Blinders, The Portable Door, The Piano, and The Hunt for Red October. His family says in a statement, "The loss was sudden and unexpected, but blessed by the fact that Sam remained cancer-free." The New Zealand actor announced in April he beat cancer after undergoing treatment for stage 3 lymphoma. Neill was 78 years old. Monica DeLuca, Fox News.
1: Broadway also in mourning after the death of Josh Crisetti, best known for the musical Something Rotten and on TV, the final season of The Marvelous Mrs. Maisel. His death by suicide Friday confirmed by a Broadway co-star last night, just days after Crisetti stepped away from directing a theater production in Italy. He was 44. On Wall Street, a sell-off, the Dow's down 169. I'm Lisa Brady, Fox News.
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11: From the Cocoa Weather Center, the Warrensburg forecast today, sunny, high near 89. Calm winds becoming east-northeasterly, 5 to 7 miles an hour in the afternoon. Clear tonight, low 65. Tomorrow, another sunny day, a little warmer, high near 91. Calm winds becoming east-northeasterly, around 6 miles an hour during the afternoon. Then tomorrow night, a clear sky, low 69, sunny and warm on Wednesday, a high of 93.
12: Missouri Net News, I'm Cameron Connor. A new Missouri law increases penalties for damaging telecommunications infrastructure across the state. State Senator Mike Henderson of St. Francis County says the issue affects how many people stay connected during emergencies.
13: It was not too far over the top. We're just trying to get ahead of it before we have some major problem, such as a disruption of 911 services and we have a catastrophe.
12: Under the new law, anyone who damages or tampers with telecom infrastructure could face charges ranging from a misdemeanor to a felony, along with mandatory restitution and community service. In other news, the National Weather Service has confirmed an EF0 tornado touchdown in south central Missouri's Rolla on Thursday night. The tornado was on the ground for about a minute and traveled more than half a mile. Winds reached up to 85 miles per hour. Trees and several businesses were damaged. If you're trying to keep up with the news across the state, head to MissouriNet.com. 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
11: 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The Missouri Department of Transportation is performing maintenance work throughout Johnson County this week. Pavement work scheduled for Missouri Route 23, leading to flagging operations today and tomorrow. The work is taking place between Route MM and Northeast 250 Road today and between Route Y and Route D on Tuesday. Pavement work will also take place on Route D between U.S. Route 50 and Missouri Route 23 from 7 a.m. to 4 p.m. on Wednesday. All the work is weather permitting. Warrensburg City Council meets in regular session this evening. The meeting starts at 7 o'clock in Council Chambers at the Municipal Center at 200 South Holden Street. Coming up this week on Friday, there's another household hazardous waste and e-waste collection time. This will be from 5 p.m. to 9 p.m. at the Red Building at 326 East North Street in Warrensburg. Absentee ballots for the August 4th primary are available now at the Johnson County Clerk's Office. County Clerk Diane Thompson says registered voters who will not be at their polling location on Election Day can vote now at the Elections Office at Reese Educational Center at 301 West Market Street. Absentee voting ends at 5 p.m. Monday, August 3rd. The office will also be open from 8 a.m. to noon Saturday, August 1st. Applications for mailed absentee ballots must be submitted by 5 p.m. Wednesday, July 22nd. The assessor for Johnson County, George Taylor, reminding everyone that the Board of Equalization will convene at 9 a.m. a week from today, Monday, July 20th, at the Johnson County Commission's office at 301 West Market Street, Suite 105. The board tentatively plans to conclude hearings by 4 p.m. on Thursday, July 23rd. Purpose of the hearings is to allow property owners to appeal the 2026 assessed values of their real estate or personal property as determined by the county assessor. Property owners who believe their property has been incorrectly valued or classified are strongly encouraged to first contact the assessor's office to request an informal review prior to pursuing a formal appeal. If an informal review is not chosen or does not resolve the concern, property owners may file an appeal with the Board of Equalization. Appeal forms are available at the Johnson County Courthouse through the County Clerk's Office or online at jococourthouse.com. The appeal deadline is today, and that was at 4:30 this afternoon. Warrensburg's Tax Increment Financing Commission meets tomorrow at 5 p.m. That'll be held at the Municipal Center, 200 South Holden Street. Warrensburg Chamber of Commerce reminding everybody that this year's annual awards and social themed Stars, Stripes, and Success will be taking place on Thursday, July 23rd from 6 to 9 p.m. at the American Legion here in Warrensburg, one of Warrensburg's most anticipated nights of the year. The annual awards and social brings together chamber members, business leaders, and community supporters for an evening of celebration, recognition, and community pride. There will be a joint meeting of the Warrensburg Parks and Recreation Board and the Warrensburg City Council on Monday, July 27th at 6 p.m. That meeting will be held at the Warrensburg Police Department Training Room, 102B South Holden Street. Warrensburg Property Rehabilitation Corporation's annual meeting coming up on Wednesday, July 29th at 2:30 p.m. at the Municipal Center, 200 South Holden Street. And the Warrensburg Chamber Governmental Relations Committee is hosting a primary election candidate forum on July 29th at 5:30 p.m. at the American Legion. The forum will feature candidates running in the primary election coming up on August 4th for U.S. Congressional District 5 and Missouri House of Representatives Districts 54 and 57. That's KOKO News. I'm Marianne Woods.
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11: 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With KOKO Sports, I'm Marion Woods. Two University of Central Missouri Mules baseball starting pitchers were drafted on day two of the MLB draft on Sunday. Right-hander Jack Scott, drafted by the Rockies, and Grayson Chappell, drafted by the Los Angeles Angels. Baltimore Orioles beat the Kansas City Royals yesterday 8-2 for a three-game sweep. Up next, after the All-Star break, Kansas City resumes play Friday night at home against San Diego. The Atlanta Braves avoided a sweep against the St. Louis Cardinals with a 4-3 win yesterday. Cardinals will begin a six-game road trip Friday at Arizona. Jordan Walker of the Cardinals and Jack Caglione of the Royals will be competing tonight in the Home Run Derby, and then the All-Star game is tomorrow. In the World Cup, Argentina beat Switzerland 3-1, England over Norway 2-1. A late brush with the wall wasn't enough to send Ryan Blaney to pit row, and that paid off with a dominant victory. He emerged from a three-wide battle on the final lap of overtime in the weather-delayed NASCAR Cup Series race at Atlanta early this morning. Tom Kim played bogey-free during a tight race to the finish Sunday, closed with a 6-under-64 for a two-shot victory in the Scottish Open. Stephen Fisk outlasted Taylor Pendrith in the ISCO Championship in Louisville, Kentucky yesterday for his second PGA Tour title. Zach Johnson won his first PGA Tour Champions Major in the final event at Firestone Country Club, closing with a 268 and a six-shot victory yesterday in the Colleague Companies Championship. And in France, Heron Roux birdied the first hole of a playoff with Brooks Henderson to win the Evian Championship for a second straight major title in the space of 3 weeks. And former tennis player Marty Fish won his third American Century Championships yesterday. Fish had a 20-point day under the modified Stableford scoring system. And top-ranked Jannik Sinner beat Alexander Zverev for his second consecutive title at the All England Club in Wimbledon yesterday. And for the women, Linda Noskova beat Karolina Muchova in an all-Czech final Saturday for her first Grand Slam trophy. That's sports. I'm Marion Woods.
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3: Soybeans and corn are up. Cattle are mostly higher, hogs are mostly lower. Hello, I'm Megan Grebner with your commodity market update on Brownfield. You better build bigger bins. It's just a suggestion, but regardless, be ready to maximize your per acre profits with MX Series corn by Stein. Stein has yield. Soybeans are higher on fund and technical buying. The market has been watching weather as the forecast looks to be hot and dry. The USDA will update its crop conditions this afternoon. August beans up 9 1/4 at 1201. September beans up 8 3/4 at 1190. Corn is up on fund and technical buying. There's hot and dry weather in the forecast heading into key crop development times. The trade's looking ahead to this afternoon's conditions update from the USDA. September corn is up 3 3/4 at 443 1/4. December corn is up 5 1/4 at 466 1/4. The wheat complex is mixed. Harvested acres are at a 56-year low, but demand has also pulled back. The trade's watching geopolitical issues in the Black Sea regions. In Chicago, September wheat down 3 at 637 1/4. December wheat's down 2 1/4 at 652 1/4. In Kansas City, September wheat is down 9 at 667 1/4. And in Minneapolis, September wheat is down 1/4 at 652 1/4. Live and feeder cattle are mostly higher, optimistic ahead of the week's direct business. Box beef is lower at midday. August live's up 75 at 231.30. December live's up 55 at 230.82. August feeder cattle are $1.50 higher at 356.10. Hogs are mostly lower on spread trade and demand uncertainty. Butcher hog prices at the Midwest cash markets were down $1. August lean hogs down 20 at 98.80. October lean hogs are down 42 at 84.65. I'm Megan Grebner, Brownfield Ag News.
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11: From the Cocoa Weather Center, the Warrensburg forecast today, sunny, high near 89. Calm winds becoming east-northeasterly, 5 to 7 miles an hour in the afternoon. Clear tonight, low 65. Tomorrow, another sunny day, a little warmer, high near 91. Calm winds becoming east-northeasterly, around 6 miles an hour during the afternoon. Then tomorrow night, a clear sky, low 69, sunny and warm on Wednesday, high of 93.
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5: Lara Trump reacts to Graham Plattner dropping out of the Maine Senate race.
26: 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We've known who Graham Plattner is for a long time, whether the Reddit posts, the multiple abuse allegations from multiple women, or, I don't know, a Nazi tattoo. We've known that he's been a bad candidate from the beginning and pretty clearly a bad guy, but the Democrat Party was willing to look the other way and tell Americans and Maine voters they should look the other way, all because they want so desperately to retain power and regain power. 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How can you possibly trust a party that is basically willing to lie to you and tell you that this guy is okay?
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1: 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Problem gambling is a mental health condition that can affect anyone. Keeping sports about the game helps keep the fun in competition.
6: Missouri Net Sports, I'm Bill Pollack. England and Argentina, two of the four clubs that have been training in Kansas City during the World Cup, will meet in the semifinals Wednesday in Atlanta. England defeated Norway 2-1 with a goal in extra time. Argentina scored twice in extra time to knock off the Swiss 3-1 in Kansas City. It was the sixth and final match in Missouri. And the Argentinian fans banging on the spiral ramps at Arrowhead Stadium. What an incredible month. The state of Missouri had a strong showing in the MLB draft. Missouri State outfielder Caden Bogenpohl was taken by the Philadelphia Phillies in the second round with the 64th overall pick, making him the highest drafted Bears player since 2018 and the 123rd pick in program history. Mizzou had two fourth round selections. Pitcher Josh McDevitt went to Arizona. Shortstop Cam Durnin picked by Houston. Pitcher Tyler Putnam from Battle High School in Columbia was selected by Houston. Pitcher Tyler Putnam from Battle High School in Columbia was selected by Colorado in the fifth round, and Brady Smith, a pitcher

0: has 15 homers. Walker is tied for 10th in the majors with Ohtani at 22. Also look for former Cardinal Wilson Contreras, now on the Red Sox. He's competing tonight. Bill Pollack, Missouri Nut Sports.
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Honey Child, Martha and the Vandellas. Before that, Jackie DeShannon, also the McCoys, and a good afternoon to you here. Woody with you until 1. In other words, we're just about out of time here for our Monday program. But, of course, back tomorrow, we'll do it again starting at 6 in the morning. Ivory Joe Hunter is here now. Since I Met You, Baby.

That's it right there, the Oogum Boogum song on Coco from Brenton Wood. And just before that, we enjoyed, I did anyway, James Taylor and Fire and Rain. I was Joe Hunter prior to that. Quick look at your weather today. Lots of sunshine. This afternoon's temperature right around 89 and a light east northeasterly breeze, about 5 to 7 miles an hour. That's it. Clear tonight, low 65. Tomorrow, much the same as today. A couple of degrees warmer, about 91. And Tuesday night, clear with a low 69. Wednesday, just a couple of degrees warmer again. Sunny with a high of 93. This is called Monday Monday. That's where we are now. The Mamas and the Papas.

Sweet soul music, Arthur Conley on Coco Golden Earrings. Prior to that, Twilight Zone. And, of course, the Mamas and the Papas and Monday, Monday. Gotta go. Time's up for me. Have a great day. See you tomorrow morning. We'll return. Do it again for you beginning at 6 o'clock. Hang around till 1 in the afternoon, as always, Monday through Friday. Right now, we're about to board the last train to Clarksville. Out of here with the Monkees.

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1: Protests erupt in Maine. I'm Lisa Brady, Fox News. Chance of get ICE off our streets after possible federal involvement in a deadly shooting earlier today.
2: The shooting happened in the town of Biddeford, about 15 miles southwest of Portland. As officials investigate Project Relief, a group that advocates for immigrant rights, posted on social media that it was during, in its words, an encounter with ICE that one of its community members, they described as a young person, was killed. Governor Janet Mills said in a statement she was briefed on the incident and knows these situations are alarming, but state and federal law enforcement are continuing to work with the Maine Attorney General's and medical examiner's offices to determine the facts.
1: Fox's Grinnell Scott. The protesters descending on the Biddeford office of Republican Senator Susan Collins, who's in the midst of a reelection campaign, and posted that the shooting requires a full and impartial investigation. Earlier, county prosecutors announcing they now have evidence previously withheld about two deadly shootings in Minnesota as they conduct their own probe into the deaths of Renee Good and Alex Preddy. 2 hours from now, the South Carolina governor is expected to announce who will fill the remaining months of Senator Lindsey Graham's term after his sudden death over the weekend.
3: President Trump posted on Truth Social, "I recommended to Governor Henry McMaster Lindsey Graham's wonderful sister, Darlene, to serve as interim senator from the great state of South Carolina. This would be a fabulous tribute to Lindsey, who loved her dearly." While in his early 20s, Senator Graham stepped in to raise his younger sister after they lost their mother to cancer in 1976 and then their father to a heart attack the following year.
1: Fox's Jonathan Sary. Graham was running for re-election. A special election next month will choose a new Republican nominee. 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
1: Iran vowing to deal forcefully with any interference in the Strait of Hormuz. This as President Trump says the U.S. will control the strait and charge a percentage. One of two announcements today.
9: President Trump said the blockade is back on. The U.S. is going to provide security in the Strait of Hormuz and charge that 20% for reimbursement of expenses for providing security. The other is that for the first time, the U.S. has used sea drones to attack an enemy. The one-way attack surface drones were used to strike the port of Bandar Abbas. U.S. Central Command says the targets were a ship repair facility and a submarine. Now, one thing Iran's Revolutionary Guard has made very clear is they're going to fight U.S. control of the strait.
1: Fox's Mike Tobin in Tel Aviv. The U.S. hitting more Iranian targets over the weekend. Strikes aimed at degrading their ability to target commercial ships. Iran retaliating with more attacks on Gulf neighbors that host U.S. forces. Ukraine and nine other countries are forming a coalition aimed at protecting Europe from ballistic missiles. In a joint statement saying the goal is building a shared missile defense capability for Europe, this following talks in Paris with Ukraine's president, who is asking for help in developing measures against Russia's missile attacks. Autopsy results pending for a member of South Africa's World Cup team found dead over the weekend. 25-year-old Jaden Adams had helped his team reach the knockout stage for the first time. Police are investigating his death in Cape Town.
10: Jaden's father, Juanito, told a South African TV station, "As you all know, it was an untimely death. The family is struggling to process it. It won't be easy to carry on. People say it will become easier, but it won't. You just learn to live with it." At Saturday's World Cup quarterfinal matches, moments of silence were observed before both games. South Africa Sports Minister Gayton McKenzie asks the public and media to exercise restraint and compassion and not speculate on the cause of death. Jared Max, Fox News.
1: Right now, stocks are lower. The Dow's down 130 as U.S. oil prices surge back over $77 a barrel. I'm Lisa Brady, Fox News.
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12: From the Cocoa Weather Center, the Warrensburg forecast today, sunny, high near 89. Calm winds becoming east-northeasterly, 5 to 7 miles an hour in the afternoon. Clear tonight, low 65. Tomorrow, another sunny day, a little warmer, high near 91. Calm winds becoming east-northeasterly, around 6 miles an hour during the afternoon. Then tomorrow night, a clear sky, low 69, sunny and warm on Wednesday, a high of 93.
13: Missourinet News, I'm Cameron Connor. Four Missouri correctional facilities are trying out a program aimed at improving conditions for staff and inmates. MU social work professor Kelly Canada says the methods were used in Scandinavian prisons.
14: And they started seeing staff feeling more safe. So they saw staff turnover go down. They saw overall quality of just a workplace for staff really increase with these changes. Their recidivism rate went way down.
13: And Missouri has appealed a court ruling that struck down several state abortion restrictions. Governor Mike Kehoe, Attorney General Katherine Hanaway, and several state agencies filed the appeal Friday with the Missouri Supreme Court. A Jackson County judge ruled last month that many abortion laws violated Amendment 3, which voters approved in 2024. The ruling allowed Planned Parenthood clinics in Kansas City, Columbia, and St. Louis to resume providing medication abortions. This is Missourinet News.
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4: From the Coco Weather Center, the Warrensburg forecast today: sunny, high near 89. Calm winds becoming east-northeasterly, 5 to 7 miles an hour in the afternoon. Clear tonight, low 65. Tomorrow, another sunny day, a little warmer, high near 91. Calm winds becoming east-northeasterly, around 6 miles an hour during the afternoon. Then tomorrow night, a clear sky, low 69, sunny and warm on Wednesday, high of 93.
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4: From the Cocoa Weather Center, the Warrensburg forecast today, sunny, high near 89. Calm winds becoming east-northeasterly, 5 to 7 miles an hour in the afternoon. Clear tonight, low 65. Tomorrow, another sunny day, a little warmer, high near 91. Calm winds becoming east-northeasterly, around 6 miles an hour during the afternoon. Then tomorrow night, a clear sky, low 69, sunny and warm on Wednesday, a high of 93.
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guitar. I should have learned to play them drums. Look at that mama, she got it sticking in the cameraman. Oh, we could have some. And he's up there. What's that? Hawaiian.

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1: The tug of war over the Strait of Hormuz ramps up. I'm Lisa Brady, Fox News. President Trump says the U.S. is reimposing a blockade on Iranian shipping, and the U.S. military just announcing that will take effect tomorrow at 4 Eastern.
2: Recall last week when the Trump administration revoked Iran's license to sell oil. Many were wondering, how would that be enforced? There's only one way, and that's with a return of the naval blockade, and that's what President Trump has ordered today. In addition to the four nights of airstrikes over the past week, hitting those targets as Iranian forces continue to attack ships in the Strait of Hormuz, the Iranian government says the Strait of Hormuz remains closed and it remains in control of the critical waterway.
1: Fox's Lucas Tomlinson in Tel Aviv, but President Trump accuses Iran of breaking a deal with the U.S., pledging to hit them very hard.
3: 47 years in a row, they were pushing people around. They're not pushing us around. We're pushing them around.
1: He says the U.S. will be the guardian of the strait and charge for safe passage to reimburse the cost of providing security. The president also just posting he'll give a speech on Iran Thursday night at 9 Eastern. The president's latest comments on Iran coming just a short time ago during a White House event highlighting the upcoming Freedom 250 Grand Prix race in D.C. alongside legendary IndyCar Series owner Roger Penske.
3: We're fortunate to have the most important office in the world give us the green light and then the checkered flag to have this event in August.
1: The event's part of America 250 celebrations. A deadly shooting earlier today in Maine, spurring anti-ICE protests in the state.
4: I'm disgusted. This is horrible. I mean, the citizens of this country are literally being gunned down in the street.
1: The FBI is investigating. The Boston Globe reporting, Maine Independent Senator Angus King told reporters the Homeland Security Secretary told him the man shot had been given an order to leave the country and had weaponized his vehicle. America is listening to Fox News.
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1: Moments ago, a tribute on the Senate floor to Senator Lindsey Graham, who died over the weekend. An hour from now, the South Carolina governor is expected to announce an interim replacement to serve the remaining months of his term.
10: South Carolina Senator Tim Scott said Lindsey Graham was a tireless worker who found himself in the midst of some of the most consequential decisions.
11: He loved America because he loved Americans.
10: Scott shared that as a senator, he had started a South Carolina prayer breakfast at 8:30 on Wednesdays in D.C., and he'd asked Lindsey Graham to join.
11: And he says, son, if Jesus comes before 10 a.m., I ain't coming. And who walks in the door at 8:31? Lindsey Graham. He was committed to his friends.
10: President Trump said Graham was one of the greatest people and senators he's ever known. Jessica Rosenthal, Fox News.
1: The president ordering flags to half staff all week. Graham was running for re-election. Voters will choose a new Republican nominee in a special election next month. 12 states led by California are suing to block the Warner Brothers Paramount merger over antitrust concerns.
12: California Attorney General Rob Bonta and 11 other states allege Paramount's $110 billion proposed acquisition of Warner Brothers violates the Clayton Act by substantially weakening competition in theatrical distribution and basic cable licensing.
13: This merger would snuff out competition, drive up prices, diminish content quality, and produce fewer movies and shows each year.
12: alleging the resulting entity would control nearly one-third of theatrical motion pictures and nearly one-third of basic cable programming, including 50 of the most popular cable channels, Paramount vowing to vigorously defend the transaction, arguing delaying it will only harm entertainment workers.
1: Fox's Christian Goodwin, the Justice Department signed off on that merger last month. An hour to the close on Wall Street, U.S. oil prices spiking over $77 a barrel. The Dow's down 148. I'm Lisa Brady, Fox News.
7: Hi, folks. 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
14: From the COCO Weather Center, the Warrensburg forecast, a clear sky tonight, overnight low 65. And then tomorrow, sunny, high 91. Calm winds becoming east-northeasterly around 6 miles an hour in the afternoon. Tomorrow night, a clear sky, low of 69. Wednesday, sunny, a high of 93. Calm winds becoming east-northeasterly around 5 miles an hour in the afternoon. Mostly clear Wednesday night. A low around 71, then some rain possible on Thursday afternoon.
15: Missouri Net News, I'm Cameron Connor. A new Missouri law increases penalties for damaging telecommunications infrastructure across the state. State Senator Mike Henderson of St. Francis County says the issue affects how many people stay connected during emergencies.
16: It was not too far over the top. We're just trying to get ahead of it before we have some major problem, such as a disruption of 911 service and we have a catastrophe.
15: Under the new law, anyone who damages or tampers with telecom infrastructure could face charges ranging from a misdemeanor to a felony, along with mandatory restitution and community service. In other news, the National Weather Service has confirmed an EF0 tornado touchdown in south central Missouri's Rolla on Thursday night. The tornado was on the ground for about a minute and traveled more than half a mile. Winds reached up to 85 miles per hour. Trees and several businesses were damaged. If you're trying to keep up with the news across the state, head to MissouriNet.com. 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
3: To make America great again, send a MAGA Marine to Congress. Missouri's Rick Bratton. Answering the call to serve after 9/11, Bratton defended America for 6 years as a U.S. Marine. Came home to fight for Missouri families as our conservative champion in Jeff City. Now, Rick Bratton is running for Congress to stand with President Trump and put Missouri first. No handouts for illegals. No tax hikes for Americans. No men in girls' sports or trans perverts in girls' locker rooms. He'll never cave to woke liberals or rhino Republicans selling out Missouri. That's why Jim Jordan has endorsed Rick Bratton as the conservative fighter we need in Congress to take on the radical left. The pro-Trump MAGA Marine for Missouri, Rick Bratton.
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5: From the COCO Weather Center, the Warrensburg forecast, a clear sky tonight, overnight low 65. And then tomorrow, sunny, high 91. Calm winds becoming east-northeasterly around 6 miles an hour in the afternoon. Tomorrow night, a clear sky, low of 69. Wednesday, sunny, a high of 93. Calm winds becoming east-northeasterly around 5 miles an hour in the afternoon. Mostly clear Wednesday night, a low around 71, then some rain possible on Thursday afternoon.
6: 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Good time oldies.
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3: From the CoCo Weather Center, the Warrensburg forecast, a clear sky tonight, overnight low 65. And then tomorrow, sunny, high 91. Calm winds becoming east-northeasterly around 6 miles an hour in the afternoon. Tomorrow night, a clear sky, low of 69. Wednesday, sunny, a high of 93, calm winds becoming east-northeasterly around 5 miles an hour in the afternoon. Mostly clear Wednesday night, a low around 71, then some rain possible on Thursday afternoon.
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1: A solemn day on Capitol Hill. I'm Lisa Brady, Fox News.
2: Barbara and I are praying for Senator Graham's family as we all grapple with the loss of the great man.
1: Iowa Senator Chuck Grassley leading tributes on the Senate floor for the late Lindsey Graham, the four-term South Carolina senator who died over the weekend, less than a week after his 71st birthday and just days after his latest visit to Ukraine to meet with President Zelensky. Graham had spearheaded a bill for more sanctions on Russia.
2: And I think we can show our gratitude and appreciation of Senator Graham by moving that legislation forward.
1: There are white flowers on Graham's desk in the Senate chamber. Senate Majority Leader John Thune reflecting on how empty it feels without him and their friendship.
3: But I am comforted by the knowledge that in the end, he has just changed his address.
1: Tears in his eyes as he added that one day
3: we will laugh together again.
1: At this hour, the South Carolina governor is set to name an interim replacement. A special election will happen next month for voters to choose a new Republican nominee for November, when Graham was running for re-election. President Trump says he'll address the nation Thursday night. Today, he ordered a naval blockade on Iran to resume after trading more strikes over attacks on commercial shipping.
4: To reimpose a full blockade, the U.S. military will continue taking out Iran's drone and missile launchers threatening the strait and pick off Iranian fast boats. We're hearing reports that the White House has alerted Congress under the War Powers Act that those are defensive strikes and they began on July 7th.
1: Fox's Jennifer Griffin. Iran says it won't accept interference in the Strait of Hormuz. U.S. oil prices surging over $6 a barrel, topping $77, and stocks finish lower. The Dow down 138 at the bell. 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
1: A federal judge tosses a lawsuit that President Trump had filed against the IRS.
9: In an extraordinary ruling, Judge Kathleen Williams not only ruled a lawsuit against the Internal Revenue Service was filed for improper purposes, but she also is recommending sanctions and disciplinary action for attorneys involved. President Trump sued the IRS over his leaked tax returns, a suit that was settled in May with the creation of a since-abandoned Justice Department compensation fund and immunity for ongoing tax audits. But Judge Williams says since President Trump controls the actions of both the IRS and Justice Department litigation strategy, he improperly employed the lawsuit to justify a particular award in the matter. At the White House, Jared Halpern, Fox News.
1: That compensation fund had been scrapped after public and political pushback. U.S. Capitol Police confirming they arrested a man with a gun earlier today at one of the barricades to the Capitol building. Still no word on who he is or what he may have been doing there. The National Guard is being mobilized to help battle wildfires in Minnesota.
10: At least 19 active wildfires have broken out across northern Minnesota's boundary waters, many in remote wilderness areas along the U.S.-Canada border, and fueled by hot and dry weather conditions, with a state of emergency declared. And the mobilization of the Minnesota National Guard that Governor Tim Walz says will be utilized to protect lives, prevent damage, and to help the Minnesota Department of Natural Resources and local communities communities respond.
11: When a red flag warning is in effect, really important to use extra caution in those areas.
10: The Minnesota DNR's Karen Harris said over 2,000 acres so far have burned in the Boundary Waters area with little containment.
1: Fox's Jeff Manasso. Recapping stocks, the Dow down 138 points, the S&P down about 60, the NASDAQ plunging more than 400, back under 26K. I'm Lisa Brady, Fox News.
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14: From the COCO Weather Center, the Warrensburg forecast, a clear sky tonight, overnight low 65. And then tomorrow, sunny, high 91. Calm winds becoming east-northeasterly around 6 miles an hour in the afternoon. Tomorrow night, a clear sky, low of 69. Wednesday, sunny, a high of 93. Calm winds becoming east-northeasterly around 5 miles an hour in the afternoon. Mostly clear Wednesday night. A low around 71, then some rain possible on Thursday afternoon.
15: Missouri Net News, I'm Cameron Connor. Missouri's historic flash flooding has now turned deadly, Matt Pilger reports.
16: A Crawford County woman who went missing during flooding in east central Missouri was found dead Saturday about 1.8 miles downstream from her home. More than 200 water rescues were carried out across south central Missouri, and Governor Mike Kehoe declared a state of emergency.
15: In other news, a 29-year-old Lebanon man died after two ATVs struck a cow on a roadway in central Missouri's Laclede County early Sunday. The Missouri State Highway Patrol says all four riders were thrown from the ATVs after the collision with the animal. Three other Lebanon residents suffered injuries ranging from minor to moderate. And after Argentina's 3-1 victory over Switzerland this Saturday, the 2026 FIFA World Cup experience in Kansas City has come to a close. Over 310,000 fans from over 150 nations attended Kansas City's FIFA Fan Fest. This is Missouri Net News.
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5: From the Coco Weather Center, the Warrensburg forecast, a clear sky tonight, overnight low 65. And then tomorrow, sunny, high 91. Calm winds becoming east-northeasterly around 6 miles an hour in the afternoon. Tomorrow night, a clear sky, low of 69. Wednesday, sunny, a high of 93. Calm winds becoming east-northeasterly around 5 miles an hour in the afternoon. Mostly clear Wednesday night, a low around 71, then some rain possible on Thursday afternoon.
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6: From the Coco Weather Center, the Warrensburg forecast, a clear sky tonight, overnight low 65. And then tomorrow, sunny, high 91. Calm winds becoming east-northeasterly around 6 miles an hour in the afternoon. Tomorrow night, a clear sky, low of 69. Wednesday, sunny, a high of 93. Calm winds becoming east-northeasterly around 5 miles an hour in the afternoon. Mostly clear Wednesday night, a low around 71. Then some rain possible on Thursday afternoon.
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1: This is a Fox News alert, an interim replacement for Senator Lindsey Graham. I'm Lisa Brady.
2: Lindsey has always been there for me, and now I will be there for him.
1: Graham's younger sister, Darlene, just named by the South Carolina governor to serve out the rest of his term, which ends in January. Graham raised her after the untimely deaths of both of their parents when she was still a young teenager. During the announcement a short time ago, the now 62-year-old also offering this message to her brother.
2: I miss you more than I can even put into words, but I'm going to do this. I got it.
1: She says the past 2 days have been very difficult and that faith and an outpouring of shared memories have gotten the family through it.
3: Lindsey Graham understood the hopes, dreams, and needs of his state and delivered for his state every time.
1: Governor Henry McMaster calling the four-term senator irreplaceable just before naming Darlene Graham Nordone, now set to become the first woman to represent South Carolina in the U.S. Senate. A special election is expected next month to pick a new Republican nominee in the November election for that seat. After a weekend of U.S. strikes and more Iran counterattacks, each side claiming control over the Strait of Hormuz, President Trump telling Fox,
4: "We're going to keep the strait. And we'll probably run it. We'll become the guardian of the strait. Maybe we'll call it the guardian angel of the strait. And we should be reimbursed for that."
1: Also reimposing a U.S. naval blockade of Iranian ports.
5: The strikes over the past 24 hours targeted air defense systems, coastal radar sites, missile and drone capabilities around the strait. They don't seem like they're going to end anytime soon. Military experts say the president is fed up and not buying the lies from Iran anymore.
1: Fox Business's Edward Lawrence at the White House. President Trump plans to address the nation Thursday night at 9 p.m. Eastern. 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
1: Anti-ICE protests firing up in Maine after a deadly shooting earlier today. Speaking to reporters, Maine Independent Senator Angus King said the Homeland Security Secretary told him the man had been given an order to leave the country.
12: He was in a vehicle, pulled out in the vehicle, and the term the secretary used was weaponized the vehicle. He was shot by an ICE agent.
1: Multiple agencies are investigating, including the FBI. Immigrant advocates say the man killed was a 26-year-old Colombian native who was authorized to work in the U.S. A mega entertainment deal now faces a multi-state lawsuit. 12 states, led by California, argue that Paramount's planned takeover of Warner Brothers Discovery would extinguish competition in Hollywood and threaten jobs across the industry. But Paramount argues delaying the deal will only harm entertainment workers. The states are asking the companies not to close the merger until the legal process plays out. A concert goes into extra innings.
13: Jay-Z finished out his three-night stand at Yankee Stadium in the last night had an over three-hour delay, with the rapper coming out at midnight explaining he didn't want to start the music and people get trampled. This after a large group of fans reportedly rushed multiple stadium gates, prompting a security lockdown. Special guests on the final night show, dubbed Extra Innings, included Rihanna, who joined Jay-Z on Run This Town, and his wife, Beyoncé, who performed Drunken Love. plus Teyana Taylor, Usher, and Pharrell Williams.
1: Fox's Monica DeLuca, a joint statement from the Yankees, Roc Nation, and Live Nation, thanked police and stadium security, emphasizing that gates were reopened cautiously and carefully after security breaches. Stocks finish in the red as oil prices surge, the Dow dropping 138. And Lisa Brady, Fox News.
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15: From the COCO Weather Center, the Warrensburg forecast, a clear sky tonight, overnight low 65. And then tomorrow, sunny, high 91, calm winds becoming east-northeasterly around 6 miles an hour in the afternoon. Tomorrow night, a clear sky, low of 69. Wednesday, sunny, a high of 93, calm winds becoming east-northeasterly around 5 miles an hour in the afternoon. Mostly clear Wednesday night. A low around 71, then some rain possible on Thursday afternoon.
16: Missouri Net News, I'm Cameron Connor. Missouri's historic flash flooding has now turned deadly. Matt Pilger reports.
17: A Crawford County woman who went missing during flooding in east central Missouri was found dead Saturday about 1.8 miles downstream from her home. More than 200 water rescues were carried out across south central Missouri, and Governor Mike Kehoe declared a state of emergency.
16: In other news, a 29-year-old Lebanon man died after two ATVs struck a cow on a roadway in central Missouri's Laclede County early Sunday. The Missouri State Highway Patrol says all four riders were thrown from the ATVs after the collision with the animal. Three other Lebanon residents suffered injuries ranging from minor to moderate. And after Argentina's 3-1 victory over Switzerland this Saturday, the 2026 FIFA World Cup experience in Kansas City has come to a close. Over 310,000 fans from over 150 nations attended Kansas City's FIFA Fan Fest. This is Missouri Net News.
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0: to make America great again. Send a MAGA Marine to Congress. Missouri's Rick Bratton. Answering the call to serve after 9/11, Bratton defended America for 6 years as a U.S. Marine. Came home to fight for Missouri families as our conservative champion in Jeff City. Now, Rick Bratton is running for Congress to stand with President Trump and put Missouri first. No handouts for illegals. No tax hikes for Americans. No men in girls' sports or trans perverts in girls' locker rooms. He'll never cave to woke liberals or rhino Republicans selling out Missouri. That's why Jim Jordan has endorsed Rick Bratton as the conservative fighter we need in Congress to take on the radical left. The pro-Trump MAGA Marine for Missouri, Rick Bratton.
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6: From the COCO Weather Center, the Warrensburg forecast, a clear sky tonight, overnight low 65. And then tomorrow, sunny, high 91. Calm winds becoming east-northeasterly around 6 miles an hour in the afternoon. Tomorrow night, a clear sky, low of 69. Wednesday, sunny, a high of 93. Calm winds becoming east-northeasterly around 5 miles an hour in the afternoon. Mostly clear Wednesday night, a low around 71, then some rain possible on Thursday afternoon.
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3: From the COCO Weather Center, the Warrensburg forecast, a clear sky tonight, overnight low 65. And then tomorrow, sunny, high 91. Calm winds becoming east-northeasterly around 6 miles an hour in the afternoon. Tomorrow night, a clear sky, low of 69. Wednesday, sunny, a high of 93. Calm winds becoming east-northeasterly around 5 miles an hour in the afternoon. Mostly clear Wednesday night. A low around 71, then some rain possible on Thursday afternoon.
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1: A successor named. I'm Lee Silicera, Fox News. South Carolina Governor Henry McMaster has announced who will temporarily fill the Senate seat left vacant by the sudden death of Senator Lindsey Graham.
2: Republican Governor Henry McMaster said the seat in the U.S. Senate held by the late Lindsey Graham will, for now, stay in the family.
3: It's my honor to ask his little sister, Darlene Graham, to finish his work for him now.
2: McMaster said President Trump thought the decision was a great idea. Darlene Graham said while she might be a novice to national politics, people who knew her brother well are behind her.
4: He thought the world of his staff and colleagues, and with their support, I feel confident.
2: Darlene Graham will be essentially a caretaker for the seat as South Carolina prepares for a special election in August to select a new Republican nominee.
1: Fox's Grinnell Scott, U.S. Central Command says it began launching a new round of strikes against Iran. CENTCOM says the targets include coastal surveillance systems and drone and missile systems. This is the third consecutive night of strikes against Iran. President Trump, speaking at the White House now, says that the U.S. hitting Iran hard. Protests in Maine after the deadly shooting of a driver by an ICE agent.
5: Apparently, there are no cameras involved. Body cameras were not on the agents, and so we have no video evidence of what occurred in this case.
1: Maine Independent Senator Angus King and the Associated Press is reporting the driver was not the target of the warrant. Immigrant rights groups say the driver was a 26-year-old man from Colombia. Senator King says Homeland Security Secretary Mark Wayne Mullen said the man weaponized his vehicle against agents before he was shot. Wall Street stocks rose following this latest round of strikes on Iran. The Dow lost 138, the Nasdaq off 408. 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
1: Two teenagers are in custody in Illinois in what police call a targeted deadly mass shooting.
10: Seven family members were shot Sunday at multiple locations in East St. Louis.
11: As of right now, five victims have been confirmed deceased.
10: Two victims remain in serious condition. Illinois State Police spokesman Brendan Kelly saying two suspects, a 15 and 16-year-old, are now being held in police custody in the shooting. One of the teens is related to the victims.
11: It's terrible. It's evil. But it will not keep this city down.
10: Police also say that while a picture is coming together, they're not sharing a motive at this time. The investigation is ongoing. In Chicago, Jeff Manasso, Fox News.
1: 12 states have filed a lawsuit challenging Paramount's merger of Warner Brothers Discovery, saying the plan would extinguish competition in Hollywood and threaten jobs across the industry. The state of California is spearing the suit, with Attorney General Ron Bonta's office saying the merger would lead to higher prices, lower quality, and less content for film and television. The Justice Department signed off on the merger last month. Police investigating the death of a South African soccer player who played in the World Cup.
12: 25-year-old Jaden Adams was found dead at a property in the city of Cape Town Saturday. Adams' family awaits autopsy results. Police are investigating. Jaden's father, Juanito, told a South African TV station, "As you all know, it was an untimely death. The family is struggling to process it. It won't be easy to carry on. People say it will become easier, but it won't. You just learn to live with it." At Saturday's World Cup quarterfinal matches, moments of silence were observed before both games. South Africa Sports Minister Gayton McKenzie asks the public and media to exercise restraint and compassion and not speculate on the cause of death.
1: Fox's Jared Max reporting. I'm Lisa Lacera, and this is Fox News.
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14: From the COCO Weather Center, the Warrensburg forecast, a clear sky tonight, overnight low 65. And then tomorrow, sunny, high 91, calm winds becoming east-northeasterly around 6 miles an hour in the afternoon. Tomorrow night, a clear sky, low of 69. Wednesday, sunny, a high of 93, calm winds becoming east-northeasterly around 5 miles an hour in the afternoon. Mostly clear Wednesday night. A low around 71, then some rain possible on Thursday afternoon.
15: Missouri Net News, I'm Ashley Byrd. Flash flooding swept through south central Missouri over the weekend, and the Missouri National Guard airlifted 202 campers and counselors from a camp near Lesterville in southeast Missouri. Public Safety Director Mark James says 8 Black Hawk helicopters training nearby proved critical.
16: So when I reached out to General Houseman and said, by chance, would you have any Black Hawks available? He responded very quickly and said, actually, we do, which I view that a little bit as an act of God, frankly, because normally that would not have been a resource available to us.
15: Governor Mike Kehoe declared a state of emergency as state and local first responders quickly came together under a unified command to coordinate rescues and support affected communities. Again, Mark James.
16: As the waters were rising 2:30 in the morning, the Highway Patrol was sending swift water rescue teams. All of the parts and pieces came together.
15: On the other side of the state, Kansas City wrapped up its hosting of the World Cup, hoping that soccer fans from around the world will return to Kansas City. Edward and his friends flew in from New York to see a match at Arrowhead Stadium.
17: When I've been here before, I feel like, you know, they really stepped it up for the World Cup.
15: Arrowhead Stadium hosted more than 400,000 fans for matches. And as Jose from Kansas City explains, local kids benefited from having the teams there.
18: Local kids have had opportunities to go see some of the world stage teams, go practice and get some skills.
15: Clark Hunt, the owner of the Kansas City Chiefs, was instrumental in bringing the World Cup to Kansas City, and he says he's proud.
19: We're going to be known for our fan fest. I think most importantly, we're going to be known for the enthusiasm that the fans who attended the games have shown.
15: Kansas City leaders next hope to attract the Women's World Cup. This is Missouri Net News.
20: 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Missouri's tax system isn't broken. It's rigged against you. The lawyers and lobbyists working for big corporations and the super rich buried over 200 loopholes for themselves in our tax code. While they pay nothing on the services they use, working families are taxed over and over. It's no wonder they're lying about Amendment 5. Our corrupt tax system is rigged in their favor. They're getting a free ride on your back. Don't believe their lies. The truth is, Amendment 5 closes loopholes exploited by the super rich and slashes taxes paid by Missouri's working families, phasing out income taxes and cutting property taxes. They finally pay what they owe while you keep what you earn. Vote yes on Amendment 5, paid for by Missouri Promise PAC.
15: Missouri Net News continues. 4 Missouri correctional facilities are trying out a prison transformation program.
21: MU social work professor Kelly Canada says the goal is a safer environment. The program involves transforming designated wings of a prison by painting the walls softer colors and other steps. It also includes respectful interactions between staff and inmates.
22: The staff training is as important as those physical transformations.
21: She says the techniques worked in Scandinavian prisons, resulting in less violence and less prison staff turnover. Sue Danielson, Missouri Net.
15: And Missouri Governor Mike Kehoe has signed a wide-ranging health care bill that includes Elijah's Law to ensure that child care centers manage food allergies correctly. 3-year-old Elijah died after a severe allergic reaction in a center in New York, and his parents are working to pass the law in every state. 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There's more on MissouriNet.com.
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14: 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The Missouri Department of Transportation is performing maintenance work throughout Johnson County this week. Pavement work scheduled for Missouri Route 23, leading to flagging operations today and tomorrow. The work is taking place between Route MM and Northeast 250 Road today and between Route Y and Route D on Tuesday. Pavement work will also take place on Route D between U.S. Route 50 and Missouri Route 23 from 7 a.m. to 4 p.m. on Wednesday. All the work is weather permitting. Warrensburg City Council meets in regular session this evening. The meeting starts at 7 o'clock in council chambers at the Municipal Center at 200 South Holden Street. Coming up this week on Friday, there's another household hazardous waste and e-waste collection time. This will be from 5 p.m. to 9 p.m. at the Red Building at 326 East North Street in Warrensburg. Absentee ballots for the August 4th primary are available now at the Johnson County Clerk's Office. County Clerk Diane Thompson says registered voters who will not be at their polling location on Election Day can vote now at the Elections Office at Reese Educational Center, 301 West Market Street. Absentee voting ends at 5 p.m. Monday, August 3rd. The office will also be open from 8 a.m. to noon Saturday, August 1st. Applications for mailed absentee ballots must be submitted by 5 p.m. Wednesday, July 22nd. The assessor for Johnson County, George Taylor, reminding everyone that the Board of Equalization will convene at 9 a.m. a week from today, Monday, July 20th, at the Johnson County Commission's office at 301 West Market Street, Suite 105. The board tentatively plans to conclude hearings by 4 p.m. on Thursday, July 23rd. Purpose of the hearings is to allow property owners to appeal the 2026 assessed values of their real estate or personal property as determined by the county assessor. Property owners who believe their property has been incorrectly valued or classified are strongly encouraged to first contact the assessor's office to request an informal review prior to pursuing a formal appeal. If an informal review is not chosen or does not resolve the concern, property owners may file an appeal with the Board of Equalization. Appeal forms are available at the Johnson County Courthouse through the County Clerk's Office or online at jococourthouse.com. The appeal deadline today, and that was at 4:30 this afternoon. Warrensburg's Tax Increment Financing Commission meets tomorrow at 5 p.m. That'll be held at the Municipal Center, 200 South Holden Street. Warrensburg Chamber of Commerce reminding everybody that this year's annual awards and social themed Stars, Stripes, and Success will be taking place on Thursday, July 23rd from 6 to 9 p.m. at the American Legion here in Warrensburg. One of Warrensburg's most anticipated nights of the year, the annual awards and social brings together chamber members, business leaders, and community supporters for an evening of celebration, recognition, and community pride. There will be a joint meeting of the Warrensburg Parks and Recreation Board and the Warrensburg City Council on Monday, July 27th at 6 p.m. That meeting will be held at the Warrensburg Police Department Training Room, 102B South Holden Street. Warrensburg Property Rehabilitation Corporation's annual meeting coming up on Wednesday, July 29th at 2:30 p.m. at the Municipal Center, 200 South Holden Street. And the Warrensburg Chamber Governmental Relations Committee is hosting a primary election candidate forum on July 29th at 5:30 p.m. at the American Legion. The forum will feature candidates running in the primary election coming up on August 4th for U.S. Congressional District 5 and Missouri House of Representatives Districts 54 and 57. 86-year-old Forrest Wayne Grant died Wednesday, July 8th, at his home in Calhoun, Missouri. Graveside services will be at 10 o'clock Wednesday morning at the Inglewood Cemetery in Clinton. The family receiving friends tomorrow evening from 6 to 7 at the Bradley and Hadley Funeral Home in Clinton. That's KOKO News. I'm Marion Woods.
2: Hi, folks. This is Daryl Mangan from Old Town South Restaurant in Knobnoster. 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
14: With KOKO Sports, I'm Marianne Woods. Two University of Central Missouri Mules baseball starting pitchers were drafted on day two of the MLB draft on Sunday. Right-hander Jack Scott, drafted by the Rockies, and Grayson Chappell, drafted by the Los Angeles Angels. Baltimore Orioles beat the Kansas City Royals yesterday 8-2 for a three-game sweep. Up next after the All-Star break, Kansas City resumes play Friday night at home against San Diego. The Atlanta Braves avoided a sweep against the St. Louis Cardinals with a 4-3 win yesterday. Cardinals will begin a six-game road trip Friday at Arizona. Jordan Walker of the Cardinals and Jack Caglione of the Royals will be competing tonight in the Home Run Derby, and then the All-Star game is tomorrow. In the World Cup, Argentina beat Switzerland 3-1, England over Norway 2-1. A late brush with the wall wasn't enough to send Ryan Blaney to pit row, and that paid off with a dominant victory. He emerged from a three-wide battle on the final lap of overtime in the weather-delayed NASCAR Cup Series race at Atlanta early this morning. Tom Kim played bogey-free during a tight race to the finish Sunday, closed with a 6-under-64 for a two-shot victory in the Scottish Open. Stephen Fisk outlasted Taylor Pendrith in the ISCO Championship in Louisville, Kentucky yesterday for his second PGA Tour title. Zach Johnson won his first PGA Tour Champions Major in the final event at Firestone Country Club, closing with a 268 and a six-shot victory yesterday in the Colleague Companies Championship. And in France, Heron Roux birdied the first hole of a playoff with Brooks Henderson to win the Evian Championship for a second straight major title in the space of 3 weeks. And former tennis player Marty Fish won his third American Century Championships yesterday. Fish had a 20-point day under the modified Stableford scoring system. And top-ranked Jannik Sinner beat Alexander Zverev for his second consecutive title at the All England Club in Wimbledon yesterday. And for the women, Linda Noskova beat Karolina Muchova in an all-Czech final Saturday for her first Grand Slam trophy. That's sports. I'm Marion Woods.
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14: From the COCO Weather Center, the Warrensburg forecast, a clear sky tonight, overnight low 65. And then tomorrow, sunny, high 91, calm winds becoming east-northeasterly around 6 miles an hour in the afternoon. Tomorrow night, a clear sky, low of 69. Wednesday, sunny, a high of 93, calm winds becoming east-northeasterly around 5 miles an hour in the afternoon. Mostly clear Wednesday night. A low around 71, then some rain possible on Thursday afternoon.
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7: Lara Trump reacts to Graham Plattner dropping out of the main Senate race.
25: 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We've known who Graham Plattner is for a long time, whether the Reddit posts, the multiple abuse allegations from multiple women, or, I don't know, a Nazi tattoo. We've known that he's been a bad candidate from the beginning and pretty clearly a bad guy, but the Democrat Party was willing to look the other way and tell Americans and Maine voters they should look the other way, all because they want so desperately to retain power and regain power. And I think that's what people need to start paying attention to. How can you possibly trust a party that is basically willing to lie to you and tell you that this guy is okay?
7: For more commentary like this, go to foxnewspodcast.com.
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28: Missouri Net Sports, I'm Bill Pollack. Tough loss for the Cardinals, 4-3 to the Braves. Ozzie Albies scored the winning run on Mason Wynn's throwing error in the ninth inning. Ali Marmol ejected in that ninth after a failed challenge when JoJo Romero, they said he hit Michael Harris the second with a two-strike pitch with two outs.
29: He sold it to the umpire, and I'm not going to say I've never done that. I don't know if he got hit, or I don't know. But, I mean, at this point, it's up to review, and if review says he got hit, he got hit. If he didn't, he didn't. It is what it is.
28: Alec Burleson saying that Harris faked getting hit. The Royals were swept for the eighth time this season, most in the majors. An 8-2 loss to the Orioles. Baltimore had a big sixth inning. A fly ball that Royals right fielder Jack Caglione lost in the summer. son.
1: Cags was tracking it, you know, and, you know, obviously that didn't end up being the case. Massey, I think, thought that Cags had it. We should have caught that ball.
28: Matt Quatrero's team goes into the All-Star break 38-59, a season low 21 games under 500. The state of Missouri had a strong showing in the MLB draft. Missouri State outfielder Caden Bogenpohl was taken by the Philadelphia Phillies in the second round with the 64th overall pick. He's the highest drafted Bears player since 2018 and the 123rd pick in program history. Mizzou also had two fourth round selections. Pitcher Josh McDevitt went to Arizona. Shortstop Cam Dernan picked by Houston. Pitcher Tyler Putnam from Battle High School in Columbia selected by Colorado in the fifth round. And Brady Smith, a pitcher from East Carter County, was selected in the 18th round by the Milwaukee Brewers. Three other Missouri college players selected in the draft. The Home Run Derby is tonight. Jack Caglione from the Royals, Jordan Walker from the Cardinals participating. Bill Pollack, Missouri Nut Sports.
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0: The railroad transfer yards quickly disappeared under the swirling, muddy water. The Kansas City stockyards were next, and then the nearby factories. The floodwaters ripped up crude oil storage tanks and carried them into a high-tension wire, setting fire to oil on the water. Before it was stopped, the fire destroyed 7 square blocks of small industries and shops. When the water stopped rising, the old American Royal building had 18 feet of water in it, and it had 300 dead cattle and at least 1,000 dead hogs in the basement. A streetcar and 200 automobiles were caught on the 12th Street Viaduct. The water knocked out power to large parts of the city and polluted the water supply. People who had access to fresh water sold it to those who didn't for 25 cents a bucket. The flood finally covered 1.5 million acres. 100,000 people were driven from their homes, and 41 died. Harry Truman flew from Washington to Kansas City to see the destruction. He called it the greatest loss by water in the nation's history. But Kansas Cityans were quick to bounce back. The construction industry banded together to form what it called the Disaster Corps Incorporated. That group met for the first time on Sunday, offering the city free administrative help and supervision to help recover. The contractors offered to rent equipment at half price and loan out laborers at $1.50 an hour. On Monday, the city council was told all it had to do was tell the Disaster Corps what had to be done and where, and it would be done. In the first 6 days, more than 16,000 man-hours went into cleanup efforts. That's industrial man-hours. It doesn't count the time residential owners spent trying to clean up their homes. The dead livestock created a health menace. The industrial section, which would soon be a sea of mud as the rivers retreated, had to be put back on its feet quickly and maintain the city's economic base in the area. Rats described as big as beavers were roaming the streets of the stricken area. Poison meat was put out to kill them, enough poison being used that it had to be mixed in concrete mixers. And then came the heat. It got up to 100 degrees that week, and you could smell Kansas City for miles. Little mysteries started to crop up, such as how could 3 cows and 4 hogs get into a streetcar that had been flooded? When it was found, all the doors and windows were closed and the dead livestock were inside. How did 2 hogs get into the trunk of a flooded car? There were hogs everywhere. One core worker got a call from a factory owner who told him he thought he could reopen his factory if somebody would remove the 7 dead hogs that were blocking the door. In the end, about 6,000 dead hogs, cattle, fish, cats and dogs, and horses were hauled away. It was sickening work. On the first day, Foreman Bill Weeks had 60 men, but the smell of the dead livestock kept 20 of them sick, off work at a time. Downstream, many other cities and towns also felt the brunt of the flood. Many of them would be damaged permanently and take years to recover. There are rapidly becoming old-timers along the river who still recall the Great Flood of 51, not equaled until, or surpassed even, until the Great Flood of 1993. Used to be you could go to the Kansas City Livestock Building and the stockyards, go up to the second floor, and walk to the door of the Swift and Henry Livestock Commission Company and read a plaque above the door that marked the high water mark of the Kansas City Flood, which began on this date, Friday the 13th of July, 1951.
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8: 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IHOP Warrensburg. 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

0: From the COCO Weather Center, the Warrensburg forecast, a clear sky tonight, overnight low 65. And then tomorrow, sunny, high 91. Calm winds becoming east-northeasterly around 6 miles an hour in the afternoon. Tomorrow night, a clear sky, low of 69. Wednesday, sunny, a high of 93. Calm winds becoming east-northeasterly around 5 miles an hour in the afternoon. Mostly clear Wednesday night, a low around 71, then some rain possible on Thursday afternoon.
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0: 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The greatest hits of all time.
1: Another round of strikes against Iran. I'm Lisa Lacera, Fox News. CENTCOM says the targets include coastal surveillance systems and drone and missile systems. President Trump telling reporters at the White House,
2: "We're hitting them very heavy tonight, as you know. We're hitting them. We have tremendous amounts of ammunition."
1: On the new blockade in the Strait of Hormuz, the president saying the U.S. is now in control of the strait.
2: "And it's a blockade not for anybody but Iran. In other words, anybody doing business with Iran can't go through. Everyone else will be able to go through."
1: The president again saying Iran wants to make a deal. Darlene Graham Nordone, the sister of the late Senator Lindsey Graham, has been named by Governor Henry McMaster to fill the seat held by her late brother, who died unexpectedly over the weekend.
3: "It is such a privilege to get to finish some of his important work, and I promise to work hard over the next several months to support the president and carry forward the efforts of my brother."
1: South Carolina will hold a special election next month to select a new nominee. Two lawmakers are now saying Homeland Security Secretary Mark Wayne Mullen told them the man who shot to death by ICE agents in Maine this morning was not the target of a warrant.
4: Senator Angus King says he called DHS Secretary Mark Wayne Mullen today. King says he was told the suspect used his car as a weapon before those shots were fired, and says he asked Secretary Mullen for a full investigation.
5: "I have no reason to think that he's not telling me the truth, but my motto, as with Ronald Reagan, is trust but verify. And I intend to stay on this."
4: The probe into this morning's shooting is underway in Biddeford, Maine. DHS has still not yet identified the man who was killed, and at this time, the agency has not released a public statement.
1: Fox's Alexis McAdams, shooting sparking protests across the state. President Trump has cut the size of two national monuments in Utah, undoing protections on public lands. 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
1: 12 states led by California have filed an antitrust lawsuit to block the proposed merger between Paramount and Warner Brothers Discovery.
12: California Attorney General Rob Bonta and 11 other states allege Paramount's $110 billion proposed acquisition of Warner Brothers violates the Clayton Act by substantially weakening competition in theatrical distribution and basic cable licensing.
13: "This merger would snuff out competition, drive up prices, diminish content quality, and produce fewer movies and shows each year."
12: Alleging the resulting entity would control nearly one-third of theatrical motion pictures and nearly one-third of basic cable programming, including 50 of the most popular cable channels. Paramount vowing to vigorously defend the transaction, arguing delaying it will only harm entertainment workers. Kristen Goodwin, Fox News.
1: A federal judge has found President Trump's lawsuit against the IRS over his leaked tax returns was filed for an improper purpose. The suit concluded in May with a settlement agreement that created a since-abandoned nearly $1.8 billion fund meant to compensate allies of the president as well as immunity from tax audits. A weekend concert at an iconic baseball stadium goes into extra innings.
14: Jay-Z finished out his three-night stand at Yankee Stadium in the last night had an over three-hour delay, with the rapper coming out at midnight explaining he didn't want to start the music and people get trampled. This after a large group of fans reportedly rushed multiple stadium gates, prompting a security lockdown. Special guests on the final night show, dubbed Extra Innings, included Rihanna, who joined Jay-Z on Run This Town, and his wife, Beyoncé, who performed Drunken Love. plus Teyana Taylor, Usher, and Pharrell Williams.
1: Fox's Monica DeLuca. I'm Lee Silasera. This is Fox News.
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17: From the COCO Weather Center, the Warrensburg forecast, a clear sky tonight, overnight low 65. And then tomorrow, sunny, high 91. Calm winds becoming east-northeasterly around 6 miles an hour in the afternoon. Tomorrow night, a clear sky, low of 69. Wednesday, sunny, a high of 93. Calm winds becoming east-northeasterly around 5 miles an hour in the afternoon. Mostly clear Wednesday night. A low around 71, then some rain possible on Thursday afternoon.
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0: 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Now, Rick Bratton is running for Congress to stand with President Trump and put Missouri first. 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
3: From the COCO Weather Center, the Warrensburg forecast, a clear sky tonight, overnight low 65. And then tomorrow, sunny, high 91. Calm winds becoming east-northeasterly around 6 miles an hour in the afternoon. Tomorrow night, a clear sky, low of 69. Wednesday, sunny, a high of 93. Calm winds becoming east-northeasterly around 5 miles an hour in the afternoon. Mostly clear Wednesday night. A low around 71, then some rain possible on Thursday afternoon.
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0: From the COCO Weather Center, the Warrensburg forecast, a clear sky tonight, overnight low 65. And then tomorrow, sunny, high 91. Calm winds becoming east-northeasterly around 6 miles an hour in the afternoon. Tomorrow night, a clear sky, low of 69. Wednesday, sunny, a high of 93. Calm winds becoming east-northeasterly around 5 miles an hour in the afternoon. Mostly clear Wednesday night, a low around 71, then some rain possible on Thursday afternoon.
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